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1: 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Rubbish mainly.
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Wake up with the Christian O'Connell Show. Wind down with Jonesy and Amanda for the drive home. This is Gold with Higo. And the thing I love about Fleetwood Mac, you must know this story. When they were recording their album Rumours, there were breakups going on within the band. And this really proves the point back in the day that the best art comes from suffering and pain, and we get to benefit from it. Go Your Own Way, written by Lindsay Buckingham about the split up with Stevie Nicks, and she resented some of the lyrics in there, like packing up and shacking up is all you want to do. She said that makes it sound like she wanted to be promiscuous, which wasn't the case. So she wrote Dreams as a throwback to him. Two unbelievably brilliant songs. Man, what a band.

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0: 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Gold.

As far as album sales go, they are the third most successful Swedish band of all time. Wake up with the Christian O'Connell Show. Wind down with Jonesy and Amanda for the drive home. This is Gold. And in a weird way, Moving Pictures, What About Me is coming up next. We know that Knowlesy did that way back in the day. And now it looks like Knowlesy could be part of The Voice in 2027. And I'm getting all new idea on you here. These are the guys that are running this. Producers are saying that Richard Marx could be the guy who goes. So if you watch The Voice and you go, oh, I like Richard Marx, don't get too attached. He could be gone in 2027. I'm just sharing the news. Don't shoot the

0: Messenger. All right. I've already played the winning Ice House song once today to get you in the Gold Class Lounge for our final golden ticket, but that doesn't mean it can't happen again before 11 here at Gold.
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0: 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And every morning on Christian Show, they will do the At Work Time Waster. And this is where you come into your own, your creativity, your brilliance. You think of things that, you know, I try and do this every day, but you're always better than me at it. Putting these two things together to create something new. This morning we heard car bands, and here's the best that you came up with.
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1: 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Crash Tesla Dummies.
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1: 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Adam Lamborghini.
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1: That's
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1: 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Very good.
0: 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Played it in the 9 o'clock hour. Why can't I do it again?
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12: 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In St Peters, two cars have collided on the Princes Highway at Mary Street northbound. Emergency crews are on site. In French's Forest, a bus has broken down on Forest Way. It's northbound approaching Naree Road. The right turn lane is blocked. In St Ives, emergency roadwork has a northbound lane out on Monavale Road at Denley Lane. And at Beverly Hills, a truck has broken down on Stony Creek Road. That's eastbound at King George's Road. The Spit Bridge busy both ways. 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That's Sydney's latest traffic.
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16: Hey there, I'm Jai Moss. Police say they've foiled dozens of potential underworld killings as they race to stay ahead of Sydney's escalating gang war. They say they've intercepted more than 50 such plots in the last 4 months alone. Meantime, the state's largest social services group is drawing calls for New South Wales to receive a bigger share of GST funding so it can invest in support services before people reach breaking point. NCOS warns that cuts of around $1.5 billion a year could hit services like homelessness support and domestic violence programs. Over to politics, and the Coalition is hit out at One Nation's immigration plan, with the minor party planning to slash the number of temporary visa holders by 750,000 over the next 3 years. International students and the families of skilled migrants would be targeted in the crackdown, but opposition leader Angus Taylor says it could leave us with serious labour shortages, especially in the regions.
17: I am deeply concerned about what it means for individual farmers, for individual business.
16: A man's fighting for life after a 3-car crash injured 9 people, including 3 kids and 2 teenagers in Cabramatta overnight. It happened on the Hume Highway at around 11:15 when a BYD ute collided head-on with a Lexus SUV, which then hit a Mazda sedan. And changing pace, residents in Sydney's fast-growing outer suburbs will soon get more access to school playgrounds, sports courts and ovals. The state government is expanding its Share Our Space program, with every new public school opening over the next 2 years automatically joining the scheme.
10: GYG.

0: are all in on flavor. So when they say the salsa station's on them, don't be shy. More flavor for free? That's GYG done right.
1: In sport, the Panthers are facing a nervous wait after Nathan Cleary was placed on report in last night's thrilling qualifying win over the Roosters. The star playmaker made contact with Hugo Savala during a charge down late in the first half and was sin-binned as a result. Coach Ivan Cleary doesn't think it was too bad.
2: One of those rules that's kind of come in over the last couple of years, sometimes in the heat of the battle you sort of forget about. Like Hugo's not injured and it wasn't, you know, it's just a black and white kind of thing that we've brought into the game.
1: And in AFL, the Sydney Swans have appointed Dane Rampey as captain for the remainder of the season. It follows the devastating knee injury suffered by Callum Mills in last week's win over Brisbane. The Swans take on Frio in a prelim final on Friday night.
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1: Mostly fine today across Sydney with a top of 26. Sunshine also expected tomorrow, sticking around for the rest of the week. Right now it's 23 degrees in the city. Life feels better with gold. Wake up on the bright side of the dial with the Christian O'Connell Show, then head home with Sydney's favourite drive show, Jonesy and Amanda. 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
5: Morning, Sydney. This is Higo. And if you're wondering how many golden tickets we've got left, you probably figured it out by now. We've got one left. Just the one, and it's being given away by Jones and Amanda on Thursday this week. Moving it forward a day, I've already played the winning Ice House song once. You know this can happen more than once a day. Quite often it can happen three times a day, so you should have grabbed that from the Christian O'Connell Show this morning. Anytime you hear it, 13:55:22 to get in that Gold Class Lounge for the final golden ticket for Ice House Live on the Harbour at Fleet Steps. I have told you many times that I'm jealous of whoever gets to win this because I want to be there. I want to witness them as the sun's going down with the bridge and the Opera House and the Sydney skyline, and fingers crossed it is a warm evening. Oh, it's just going to be really magical. And hopefully I can add you to the Gold Class Lounge soon for iHeart Live. Ice House, live on the harbour with gold.

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0: Wake Up with the Christian O'Connell Show. I'm Wind Down with James and Amanda for the drive home. This is Gold. Sally, what can I do for you?
1: Have I rang with the right winning song for Ice House?
0: What song did you hear?
1: Hey Little Girl.
0: No, that's not the right one.
1: Oh, poop. Okay, sorry.
0: I haven't heard someone say, oh, poop, in about 100 years.
1: Thank you so much. It's a family show, so I have to keep it civil.
0: Yeah, you do. Sally, hey, look, it can happen multiple times a day. I really wish you the very best in getting through again.
1: You're awesome. Thank you so much.
0: Take care.
1: Thank you.
0: Bye.
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0: Wake up with the Christian O'Connell Show and wind down with Jones in Amanda for the drive home. This is gold. We had a little bit of confusion earlier on about the winning Ice House song. I played Hey Little Girl, that's not it. But I did play the winning one just after nine this morning. So if you're around for that, you'll know what to listen out for to get in the Gold Class Lounge for that last golden ticket. But coming up next, when you think of Sweden, what do you think of? Do you think of IKEA? Do you think of ABBA? Well, for a generation of us, we think about one man and one man only when it comes to Sweden. Of course. Mork. Yeah, Swedish Chef. That was just an excuse for me to play that because I've got a Swedish band coming up for you next. Yeah, I'm a child.
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Thanks to Bing Lee, over $7,000 worth of upgrades could be making their way to your place. 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Get creative. It's not a talent thing. Although some of the entries have been pretty impressive, like Isabel's. My team's

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18: 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At Bays Hill, some debris on the M4 motorway affecting westbound traffic. Vehicles are staying out of the left lane approaching the Pitt Street overpass. In the Blue Mountains at Katoomba, we've had a broken-down truck on the Great Western Highway causing westbound pressure at Bathurst Road. In St Ives, roadwork has packed up on Mona Vale Road. All northbound lanes are back open now at Denley Lane. At Pitt Town, bypass work continues on Pitt Town Road, Cat Eye Road, Bathurst Street and surrounds. 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That's Sydney's latest traffic.
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21: Hey there, I'm Jai Moss. An Australian man and two children have been found dead in Bali

0: police were called to a bungalow in Kuta to conduct a welfare check yesterday morning, finding the 56-year-old man alongside his 4- and 6-year-old. An autopsy is now underway, with DFAT confirming it's providing consular assistance. Meantime, a prominent athlete is giving evidence at Alan Jones's trial in Sydney today. The man known as Complainant M alleges the broadcaster kissed him twice without his consent. Jones has pleaded not guilty to all 22 charges of indecent assault and sexual touching in the trial. Over to politics, and the Coalition won't say whether it would back another cut to the fuel excise. The federal government's reportedly looking at reinstating the excise discount amid concerns about soaring petrol prices. Opposition leader Angus Taylor says they're keeping an eye on things.
1: We're obviously watching the price of fuel very closely right now and developments in the Middle East. And as we see those developments unfold, we'll take a view on that.
0: And we're only 14 days into spring, but Sydney siders are already experiencing summer-like conditions. Temps should get into the 30s across the weekend. Bondi lifeguard Bruce Hopkins says the beaches are already getting busy. He's given this advice to those who get into a rip.
2: Better off floating and going with the flow of the water. 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And then it gives you time for, you know, lifeguards to come out.
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0: In sport, Nathan Cleary has learnt his fate after being sin-binned in last night's win over the Roosters. The star halfback is free to play in the Panthers' prelim final in 2 weeks' time after escaping with a fine for charging down a kick from Sydney's Hugo Savala. He's been charged with a Grade 1 dangerous contact offence, which carries a $1,000 fine with an early guilty plea. And in tennis, Alexander Zverev has won his second Grand Slam title of the year after claiming the US Open men's crown this morning. The German star beat American Ben Shelton in 4 sets just a few months after his win at the French Open.
4: We went 30 years without winning a Grand Slam title, and now we won 2 in a span of 3 months. So it's...
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0: Mostly fine today across Sydney with a top of 26. Sunshine also expected tomorrow, sticking around for the rest of the week. Right now it's 24 degrees in the city. Life feels better with gold. Wake up on the bright side of the dial with the Christian O'Connell Show, then head home with Sydney's favourite drive show, Jonesy and Amanda. 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
16: Hello there, got Tony Tenaglia this afternoon. Hope you had a great weekend. We are going to fire up your work week with Totally 80s. Thanks for joining us for Totally 80s. Now this week, when we play your Totally 80s triple plays, we are going to give away doubles to experience Hoyts' exclusive live broadcast event of the Songs of John Farnham, a living legend, which is on Sunday night. Can't get to the gig in Melbourne? 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All right, coming up in Totally 80s, we have got Marvin Gaye and U2, and I'm going to play you a Def Leppard song that was inspired by the Aerosmith Run DMC song Walk This Way. We're going to play that song right after this from Michael Jackson. Want to be starting something kicks off Totally 80s here on Gold 101.7.

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3: Donna, I'm about to play your Totally 80s Triple Play. 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
4: That's amazing. Thank you.
3: Now, you've asked for a song from Nick Kershaw. You got to see him when he was touring Australia in the 80s.
4: That was such a cool night, and it was really big for tartan back then too. My girlfriend and I, as we went to the concert, we were both wearing matching tartan outfits. It was great. It was a brilliant night, and we had so much fun. And Mum letting us off the walk just to go and do it on our own and planning her afterwards was even better.
3: Now, the Nick Kershaw song we're going to play for you is The Riddle. What a great song that is.
4: It makes me smile, and it just takes me back to my high school days that I say. It was just the best album.
3: No arguments for me, that's for sure. All right, well, let's kick off your triple play with that song here on Gold.
4: You're an absolute superstar. Thank you so much.

The Christian O'Connell Show and Wind Down with Jonesy and Amanda for the drive home. It's Totally 80s on Gold, and what a Totally 80s triple play. Nick Kershaw with the riddle, Spandau Ballet to cut a long story short, and Bananarama Robert De Niro's waiting. Ever thought?

0: of what maybe Robert De Niro thought of that song? Here's the girls from Bananarama.
1: Well, he called us up in our council flat in Holborn, and my boyfriend answered the phone and said, oh, it's Bob De Niro on the phone. And we're like, don't be so ridiculous. I mean, he's quite shy as well, so he wasn't like, hey, girl, how are you doing? You know, said, do you want to meet for a drink? Which we thought quite bizarre, but we did meet for a drink, and it was hilarious, but it's weird that happened.
2: 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Very odd.
0: I'm going to take from that he liked it. 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

0: Wake up with the Chris and Nicole Show. Wind down with Jonesy and Amanda for the drive home. Totally 80s on goal with Tina Turner. What you get is what you see. We got Tony Tenaglia this afternoon. A couple of big names celebrating birthdays today. In fact, no longer with us. Amy Winehouse, she would have been 43 today. And Sam Neill would have been celebrating his 79th birthday. One artist who is with us. Lead singer of A-ha, Morten Harkett. He is 67 today. And not only was this song a big hit for A-ha, it was also the song that convinced Morten to join the band.
1: The riff and take me da da da da da da is the first thing I heard Paul and Magnum play when we met up. Yeah. We decided to become a band together. And that was the first thing they played to me. I knew right away that that's what's going to take us there.
0: Happy birthday, Morten. It's Totally 80s on Go.

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0: Little Thing Called Love wraps up today's Totally 80s here on Golden 1.7. Got Tony Tenaglia this afternoon. Now, the Christian O'Connell Show's At Work Time Waste. It happens every morning after 8:30. And it's where Christian gets a topic or a theme and incorporates it into something else. Like this. Car bands.
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1: 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Alanis and Morissette.
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1: I love that one from Mary Gavranovich. Crash Tesla Dummies.
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1: 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Adam Lamborghini.
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1: 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Very good.
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23: 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On the M5 East, the eastbound tunnel is currently closed after an earlier overheight vehicle. You best to allow for some extra travel time. Diversions are in place. Westbound, though, the M5 is flowing freely through Moorbank past Heathcote Road. The M7 moving to speed southbound through Cecil Hills past Elizabeth Drive. The M4 busy but moving westbound through Prospect past the Prospect Highway. Parramatta Road slow both ways through Granville past Woodville Road. Renovating? 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
25: Hi, Saskia Channing here with the latest news. New South Wales Police have made a fresh appeal for information into one of the state's most haunting unsolved cases. More than 35 years on, detectives are still seeking answers over the murders of Bowraville children Colleen Walker-Craig, Evelyn Greenup and Clinton Speedy Duro. A $1 million reward remains on offer. Evelyn's family has issued an emotional plea for answers. Her mother says the four-year-old wasn't just a victim of an unsolved murder, she was a much-loved little girl who deserved to grow up. The opposition leaders joined the criticism of Pauline Hanson over comments she made about Anthony Albanese's late mother. Hanson hit out at her long-term use of social housing and Albanese's constant reference to his upbringing in a housing commission home. But Angus Taylor says it's not on and she should apologise.
26: They were inappropriate. Family should be off limits when it comes to politics. It's very simple and she should. She should, absolutely.
25: Meantime, a newly surfaced interview has put Pauline Hanson back into the spotlight, the One Nation leader under fire after making controversial comments about Indigenous Australians during a podcast recorded last year. And we're only 14 days into spring, but Sydneysiders are already experiencing summer-like conditions. Temps should get into the 30s across the weekend. Bondi lifeguard Bruce Hopkins says the beaches are already getting busy. He's given this advice for swimmers who get into a rip.
27: Better off floating and going with the flow of the water. 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And then it gives you time for, you know, lifeguards to come out.
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1: Setting sport, Nathan Cleary's learned his fate after being sin-binned in last night's win over the Roosters. The star halfback is free to play in the Panthers' preliminary final in 2 weeks' time after escaping with a fine for charging down a kick from Sydney's Hugo Savala. He's been charged with a Grade 1 dangerous contact offence, which carries a $1,000 fine with an early guilty plea. Meantime, the NRL is set to make an announcement this week on the entertainment for this year's grand final. League boss Peter Vallandi is telling Nine they're close to locking everything in.
2: Look, we are. We're probably going to announce it in the next couple of days.
1: Switching codes, the Sydney Swans have appointed Dane Rampey as captain for the remainder of the season. It follows the devastating knee injury suffered by Callum Mills in last week's win over Brisbane. The Swans take on Frio in a prelim final on Friday night. And in tennis, Alexander Zverev has won the US Open men's title for the first time, defeating Ben Shelton in four sets in this morning's final.
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1: Partly cloudy today, getting up to 26 degrees. A shower or two tomorrow with tops of 24. And life feels better with gold. 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
5: Hello there, Tony Tenaglia this afternoon. Now, I really hope you were listening to the Christian O'Connell Show this morning and you found out what today's Ice House winning song is, because that song is going to get you on the guest list to win our final golden ticket. One golden ticket left to see Ice House live on the harbour. Now, Jonesy and Amanda have decided that they want to give the golden ticket away Thursday afternoon. They're not going to make you wait till the end of the week. They're going to make you wait till almost the end of the week. So let's see how many Ice House songs we can cram in between now and three and how many times we can play that Ice House winning song. That's the key here. It's got to be the winning song. That's the song you need to call us on 1355 22 when you're here to get onto that guest list. Heads up. There is Ice House coming up in around 25 minutes' time. Not sure, though, whether it's going to be the winning song or not. So just, you know, just be ready, just in case. Is David Bowie now?

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Wake up with the Christian O'Connell Show. Wind down with Jonesy and Amanda for the drive home. This is gold. Thursday afternoon, Jonesy and Amanda are giving away our final golden ticket to see Ice House live on the harbour. If you caught today's Ice House winning song on the Christian O'Connell Show this morning, you are halfway to getting that golden ticket. I've got Ice House coming up within the next 10 minutes, but will it be the winning song? If it is, you need to call us on 1355 22. If it's not, then you just enjoy the song, okay? Tony Tenaglia this afternoon. Not too sure if you know too much about a British comedy film called Keith Lemon, but the guy we've got coming up in just a tick actually played the role of Keith Lemon's dad in that movie. Find out who he is after this. They're on Gold.

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0: Wake Up with the Christian O'Connell Show. I'm winding down with Jonesy and Amanda for the drive home. This is Gold with the Lumineers. And Ho, Hey. Played Ice House, Great Southern Land before that. Jasmine, you're calling me to ask if that was the winning song announced this morning on the Christian O'Connell Show for the chance to win that last golden ticket to see Ice House live on the harbour. Is that right?
1: Yeah.
0: Is that because you don't know for sure and you're taking a guess?
1: I'm taking a guess.
0: Wrong guess. Because it's the wrong song.
1: Oh,
0: so. This is why you need to listen to the Christian O'Connell Show in the morning to find out what the song is.
1: It's too early for me.
0: What time are you waking up?
1: About 9, 10.
0: All right, you might need to set the alarm just that little bit earlier so you actually get the song, all right?
1: Okay, thanks, Tony.
0: Thanks, Jasmine. Have a good day.
1: Bye.
0: The Ice House winning song has been played once today. Will we play it again before 3? There is Ice House coming up in the next 40 minutes. If it is the winning song, you need to call us on 1355 22.
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11: 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Bexley North, the M5 remains closed eastbound in the tunnel after an earlier overhyped vehicle. You best to allow for some extra travel time if you're headed through the area. Westbound low traffic is flowing freely. The M7 all clear southbound through Cecil Hills past Elizabeth Drive. The M4 busy but moving westbound through Prospect past the Prospect Highway. In Silverwater, we do have some delays in both directions for Silverwater Road just past Holker Street. Craving flavour, music and good vibes? Head to Hay Street for global food, buzzing bars, salsa Wednesdays, Thursday DJ and more. 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That's Sydney's latest traffic.
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13: Hi, Saskia Channing here with the latest news. New South Wales police say they've foiled more than 50 potential underworld murders since May as the state's gangland wars heat up. The telly's reporting they're acting on intelligence about imminent threats to life across Sydney by intercepting alleged kill cars and surveillance operations before the attacks can be carried out. The Albanese government has weighed in on One Nation's migration policy that aims to cut net migration levels to 130,000 a year. Under its proposal, international student numbers would be slashed and temporary skilled visas returned to 2017 levels. Health Minister Mark Butler says the Commonwealth will unveil its own policy soon.
14: We've got post-COVID migration levels down by about 50%. We want to get them down more, but this is a careful balancing act between the capacity of the country to absorb migration numbers and the needs of our economy.
13: Taking a quick look overseas, Indonesian police are investigating the deaths of an Australian man and his two children after their bodies were found in Bali. A welfare check by police found the 56-year-old WA man and his young children inside their bungalow at Kuta yesterday morning. DFAT is providing consular assistance. The state's largest social services group has joined calls for New South Wales to receive a bigger share of GST funding so it can invest in support services before people reach breaking

0: point. And COS warns that cuts of around $1.5 billion a year could hit services like homelessness support, domestic violence programs and neighbourhood centres. And police are hunting a sex pest in Sydney's west after a man allegedly performed lewd acts in front of three women at a shopping centre in Parramatta.
1: Aged 50 to 70 and smoke or have smoked, you may be eligible for a free lung cancer screening. Find out more at lungcancerscreen.org.au.
0: Updating sport, Sharks halfback Nicho Hynes insists Braden Trindle will be right to play against the Roosters on Saturday night. Trindle copped a knock to the shoulder against the Cowboys on the weekend, the same one he dislocated a month ago. But Hynes says he'll be fine.
2: Yeah, he'll probably be pretty sore, to be fair. That shoulder, it looks pretty sore after the game, but I think this morning he looks all right. He's walking around pretty freely and chirping away like he usually does, so he'll be right.
0: And switching codes, Dane Rampey will captain the Swans for the rest of the season. Sydney today confirming the defender will stand in for the injured Callum Mills for Friday night's blockbuster prelim final against the Dockers at the SCG.
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0: Checking the forecast, partly cloudy today, getting up to 26 degrees, a shower or two tomorrow with tops of 24 and Wednesday, overcast and 18. And life feels better with golds. 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
5: You got Tony Tenaglia this afternoon. Now, Thursday afternoon, Jonesy and Amanda are going to give away our final golden ticket to see Ice House live on the Harbour. Let me tell you what this golden ticket gets you. It gets you premium seating. You're going to be sitting right up the front. There's no pushing your way up the front. You're already there. You're also going to get a behind-the-scenes tour and you will get to watch the Ice House soundcheck. This is going to be like checking out two gigs in one day. That's pretty cool. And we've got overnight accommodation and a Harbour View room for two people at the Hyatt Regency Sydney. Now, please tell me you are listening to the Christian O'Connell Show this morning and you heard what today's Ice House winning song is, because I would hate for you to start ringing if I played a song that wasn't announced this morning. I mean, like, did Christian tell you that this was today's winning song? Is this the song you need to call me on 1355 224? It's Ice House Electric Blue on Gold.

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2: Join Australian Music Royalty Ice House on the harbour live at Fleet Steps this September for one incredible night only. Tickets on sale now through Ticketek. Andy, can you tell me why you're calling me for playing Ice House Electric Blue?
3: Because that's what Christian said to ring this morning.
2: Did he say that was the Ice House winning song?
3: He did.
2: We've got to go then with what Christian says. So that means I've got to put you on the guest list for the chance to win our final golden ticket.
3: No, that'd be gross.
2: You an Ice House fan?
3: Yeah. When they first come out in the early 80s, I was a little kid and we went and bought their album, The Flowers and the Ice House album, for no real reason. From Rashes.
2: For no real reason.
3: It was the 80s, that's what we did.
2: Exactly what we did in the 80s.
3: Not much money.
2: That's why we were broke constantly. Hey, now listen, you're in with a chance to win the golden ticket, which is going to get you premium seating, a behind-the-scenes tour. You get to watch the Ice House soundcheck. And there's also the overnight accommodation and a Harbour View room for two people at the Hyatt Regency Sydney. Thursday afternoon, Jonesy and Amanda are going to make a call to give away golden ticket number 5. You now have a chance to win that. Good luck.
3: And they better call me.
2: And they better call you.
3: Please. Thanks, Tony.
2: All right, that Ice House winning song you might hear again before 3. If you do, call us on 1355 22. Make sure you're listening to the Christian O'Connell Show tomorrow morning to find out what tomorrow's Ice House winning song is. Your chance to get a spot on our guest list to win a golden ticket to see them live on Sydney Harbour. Here's Madonna on Gold.

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0: Connell Show, wind down with Jonesy and Amanda for the drive home. This is Gold with Prince and Cream. Would you like some sugar and coffee with that? Tony Tenaglia this afternoon. Alrighty, the Ice House winning song has had a couple of runs today. I don't know that we'll get it in again before three, but we might. We might. If we do, you've got to call us on 1355 22. But please make sure you're listening to the Christian O'Connell Show tomorrow morning to find out what tomorrow's Ice House winning song is. Thursday afternoon, Jonesy and Amanda give away that final golden ticket, which is going to get you premium seating, a behind-the-scenes tour, a chance to check out the Ice House sound check, and overnight accommodation and a harbour room view for two people at the Hyatt Regency Sydney. When you hear us play that Ice House winning song, you need to call us on 1355 22 to get onto that guest list.
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0: Wake up with the Christian O'Connell Show and wind down with Jonesy and Amanda for the drive home. This is Gold. Thursday afternoon, our final golden ticket will be given away to someone who's going to get the chance to see Ice House live on the harbour. 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Be listening to the Christian O'Connell Show tomorrow morning to find out what tomorrow's song is. Jonesy and Amanda coming up, though, for the drive home. And after five, a chance to win up to $2,000 with Instagrand.
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0: 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M5 motorways picked up pace eastbound as you enter the main tunnel. We had the overheight sensors triggered a little earlier, closing off the tunnel. All lanes back open and a good run through this area. We're looking quite congested around Stratfield, Centenary Drive northbound to Arthur Street and southbound to Lazing Homebush West as well. M4's filling each way at Pitt Street and westbound towards Across Prospect Highway, a slow run up towards Winston Hills on Old Windsor Road, northbound at Powers Road. 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That's City's latest traffic.
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25: Hi, Saskia Channing here with the latest news. Canberra's defending its changes to negative gearing despite a new poll showing 23% of Aussies have lost trust in the Prime Minister since breaking the election promise. Social Services Minister Tanya Plibersek telling Seven it wasn't something they were willing to take to an election.
26: Well, that's another 3 years of people being locked out of the housing market. Is that fair to young Australians?
25: Detectives are urging the public to come forward with any information about the Bowraville murders. Three children were killed between 1990 and 1991 on the state's mid-north coast, and despite decades of investigation, nobody has been convicted. The mother of one of the children, Muriel Craig, is desperate for justice.
27: There's people who knows what happened to Colleen. I know that it has taken all this time, you know, 36 years. It's just hard because sometimes I think the police don't believe me when I tell them that, and I know that they haven't questioned these people.
25: The country's second largest private hospital operator is set to be broken up. Healthscope collapsed last year, with lenders today approving a deal to split it. The majority of the company's remaining 25 hospitals will be operated by Cavalry Healthcare. And as the weather starts to warm up across Sydney, we're being assured the beaches are safer now than ever before. Although extremely rare, Australia does average around 27 shark bite incidents every year, three of those tending to be fatal. Bondi lifeguard Bruce Hopkins has spoken about all of the new technology being used in the surf, in particular drones.
28: They're on the beaches every day, going out to make sure that we can monitor them. But sharks have been around there ever since I've been growing up as a kid. You see a few here and there, but they all go under you. It's very hard to see. Now they're going looking for them. It seems like there's more sharks.
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25: Updating sports, Nathan Cleary has dodged a final scare. The Panthers superstar is free to play in the preliminary final after escaping suspension for last night's sin bin. Instead, he'll cop a $1,000 fine for a Grade 1 dangerous contact charge. And switching codes, Dane Rampey says he's grateful for the opportunity to captain the Swans for the rest of the season. Sydney confirming today the defender will lead the team in place of Callum Mills.

0: After doing his ACL in their win over Brisbane. Rampy's told Nine the team's looking ahead to this Friday's preliminary final against the Dockers.
1: The boys are grateful to be out here. You know, we've got the last game for the season at SCG this week, and, you know, that's something that, you know, we've got to hold really close to our heart, and because it's a special place and we all love playing here, and I think that's what we're focused on at the moment.
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0: Partly cloudy today, getting up to 26 degrees. A shower or two tomorrow with tops of 24, and Wednesday, overcast and 18. And life feels better with gold. Wake up on the bright side of the dial with the Christian O'Connell Show. 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
17: showtime. Well, hello there. It's Jonesy and Amanda here. Coming up, a bank teller steals money, and on his deathbed, he tells his daughter not to tell anyone. And what does she do?
18: She says nothing. End of story.
17: We'll talk further about this.
18: And
17: also,
18: Australian author Leanne Moriarty, she has taken the world by storm. Every book she writes gets turned into a movie, a miniseries with the likes of Nicole Kidman. Well, she's got a new book out, and she's coming to talk to us.
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1: Do you like Unsolved Mysteries? Do you remember Robert Stack hosting Unsolved Mysteries?
2: That's right.
3: What if your mind worked like a television set? What if you could change channels at will? The idea of a creature larger than a gorilla with an odor like a skunk might seem far-fetched.
2: I've married him.
1: I miss Unsolved Mysteries, but I do like them. In 1969, for example, this is a mystery. A bank teller pulled off a $215,000 heist at his own bank and then disappeared without a trace. This man went by the name of Thomas Randall and managed to remain hidden for more than five decades without being caught.
2: You could do that in those days.
1: You could.
2: You didn't have to leave a paper trail or an electronic trail everywhere you went.
1: For 51 years, his secret stayed buried, and he built a life far removed from the crime that he perpetuated all those years
2: ago.
1: Then in 2021, as he lay on his deathbed, Randall finally confessed everything to his family. He begged his daughter to keep his story private. Mm. You know what she did?
2: Kept it private?
1: No, she went on a podcast.
4: 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I don't want you telling anybody.
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And you might know how to be with fire.

0: gold. Hello, it's Jonesy Demanda driving you home.
1: Have you ever heard of an objectum sexual, a person who identifies as an objectum sexual?
0: I thought it was an Indian chief.
1: No.
0: Okay. Next to two dogs.
1: Okay. And let's see you down there at HR. Oh, okay. People will object them to all your sexual stuff. No, an objectum sexual is someone who identifies as someone who has romantic and emotional attraction to inanimate objects rather than people.
0: Oh, yes. Yeah, the people that are in love with their car. Or,
1: yes. In the past, we've had people who have symbolically married or declared lifelong relationships to the Eiffel Tower, to the Berlin Wall.
0: Yep. What's the difference between those people? Is an objectum sexual the same as someone that eats? Like, what about that guy that ate a whole Cessna aircraft?
1: No, that's someone who has, is it pica, P-I-C-A, where you just want to eat unusual things?
0: Isn't that just calcium out of your kettle?
1: No, just I think sidebar, sometimes when women
0: have you ever eaten a big chunk of calcium? It's not that bad.
1: Why would I do it?
0: It just happens by accident. You might be drinking a coffee, and then a bit of calcium's dropped out of the kettle into your cup, and you drink it, and before you know it, you're chewing. You go, that's not bad. It's like a quick ease. You ever chew a quick ease?
1: These modern kettles don't get calcium built up.
0: Yeah, they do. Depends where you live. If you live, say, Karratha, Western Australia, all the water there runs through a big thing of calcite, so you get a lot of calcium, and you used to get it on the back of your teeth.
1: Can I get back to objectum sexual, please, which is preferable to what you're talking about?
0: Yes.
1: People have married train stations, Ferris wheels, roller coasters. Someone married or tried to marry a cardboard cutout of Robert Pattinson, covered in paper cuts. Someone tried to marry a ghost in a symbolic ceremony. Yeah. Got ghosted, but one trouser ghost. But let me tell you the story of a woman called Amanda Liberty. She's a 35-year-old woman from Leeds in England. I don't know whether she's ever eaten calcium inadvertently or vertently. Mm. I don't even know. But she is in a committed relationship with a 91-year-old, not a person, a 91-year-old chandelier called Lumiere. Let me tell you the story about her. Her fascination with objects began in her teenage years. Her first relationship at the age of 14 was with a drum set.
0: A drum set?
1: They marched to the same beat. It was beautiful.
0: Right.
1: This later extended to a love affair she had with the Statue of Liberty. She changed her name to Amanda Liberty when she married so-called Statue of Liberty.
0: She's still Amanda Liberty.
1: She's still Amanda Liberty.
0: So she's still carrying a torch.
1: Nice. Oh, she couldn't handle the sandal. Had to get out. See? How come you can do a pun?
0: Because I do them very rarely.
1: Anyway, then she wanted a more tangible partner in her daily life. So she purchased a 91-year-old German chandelier called Lumiere. She had an immediate connection to the energy radiating from this fixture. She treats Lumiere as a female entity, spending time polishing and restoring the brass and crystals as an act of devotion. There's a picture of her here, kissing it. She says she maintains an open relationship with other chandeliers. I know that she was seeing a fluoro down at Officeworks, but she still considers Lumiere her primary partner.
0: Well, Lumiere's a bit of a show pony, really.
1: She is trying to become a vocal advocate for objectum sexuality, hoping to raise awareness and acceptance for unconventional forms of love. She's not the only one who's fallen in love with a chandelier. What about this woman? She's going to get into a fight with Sia.
0: Objectum sexual.
1: So that's the information that I can give you today, and I hope you've enjoyed it enormously.
0: I enjoyed it immensely.
1: That's great.
0: You know, I really did. It's good.
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5: 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We've had a crash clearing off in Tempe Airport Drive at Newlink Road. All lanes here open westbound. Into Homebush West, breakdown southbound Centenary Drive on the approach to Arthur Street. It's also pretty busy northbound on the approach. Delays for the M5 outbound.

0: in the Cooks River Tunnel and slowing again from the River Road westbound in Revesby through to Moorbank Avenue. The M4 is also pretty patchy outbound from Church Street to Prospect Highway. Meanwhile, into Cremorne Military Road, very busy city bound at Murdoch Street. 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That's Sydney's latest traffic.
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0: gold. It's Jonesy and Amanda driving you home.
1: There are few other authors whose careers have reached peak after peak, quite like Liam Moriarty. The only Australian fiction writer to debut at number one on the New York Times bestseller list. All 11 of her novels have been optioned for the screen. Four of those have been turned into streaming series. She's written a new novel, Big Little Truths, which picks up on Big Little Lies 10 years on. What an amazing premise. We have her with us right now, Liam Moriarty. Hello.
0: There she is.
2: Hello. Thank you so much.
1: When you write, I'm interested in the writing process. Do ideas just come to you? If you're at dinner with girlfriends, and do you just take notes? Is there something we say, do you mind if I use that? How do these incredible storylines come to you?
2: I definitely say, do you mind if I use that? That's why I prefer not to be friends with other writers, because then it's annoying, because you can't take their material. Because, yes, you know, though, if they're telling a story and it's a really good one, then you think, I can't have that.
1: And do you at dinner have a notebook or put notes in your phone, or do you wait politely till the end? You sort of grimace until they're finished talking and then write it down.
2: I have actually started putting it in the phone. I used to always have a whole lot of different notebooks, but now I've got just one. My children find it really odd. It's just one endless note.
1: Right. Stream of consciousness.
2: Yes.
1: Yep. They must think, mum's a bestseller. Look at this.
0: Look at a shopping list. this is the sequel to Big Little Lies. So we're seeing 10 years on, and it's a story that because I often wondered, Big Little Lies was so good at the end. I thought, I wonder how these guys, like the kids, for example, the twin boys, how do they go when they become, you know, cranky teens?
2: Yeah. And that was the greatest pleasure in writing this book, writing the teenagers, because that's where I am right now. So when I wrote Big Little Lies, my children were little and just starting school, so I'd become a school parent for the first time. And I knew because I had my children quite late, so I knew from my girlfriends what was lay ahead for me with the teenage years. So I did think, well, maybe this could be the one book where I could do a sequel. Writing the teenage characters.
0: Are your teens good? Are they? You having a
2: they're very.
0: You don't have to answer
1: silence,
0: that.
1: Silence, Leanne.
0: Because you just have. Because my kids, like, I'm a grandparent now.
2: Oh, I want to be a grandparent so very badly.
1: But Jonesy's announced today that his daughter's having twins.
0: Yeah.
2: Well, I am filled with such envy. I would love. I'd love to have twins. Congratulations.
0: I know, it's so exciting. It's so exciting.
1: Do you find, like a lot of parents, Leanne, that that's why grandparents love it so much, that you're so busy

0: raising your children, you don't feel intentional. You don't feel in the moment. And that's the lament. That's the nostalgia kick. Or you're still in the drop zone of parenting.
1: Yeah, I do feel when I feel because I had trouble having children. So I felt when I got them, I did feel quite present because I would have moments where I think I'm so lucky that you're here. Then as they got older, they were so here that, you know, you can't imagine them not being here.
0: Everyone tells you and you don't believe it.
2: But for someone that was, like I was 24 when my oldest was born. So my whole life has been defined by being a parent.
1: Yes.
2: And I look at older parents and I do have a bit of envy because you're more present. I feel that I'm better with my grandson than I was. And that's not, it's not that I didn't love my son or anything like that. Yes. I just didn't have the emotional capacity to deal with a child. Like, you know, you're not as switched on as what you are now.
1: Yes. Yeah. Yeah. And I think as a grandparent, what other grandparents say is that it's just the most incredible thing.
2: Mm.
1: But anyway, maybe my children, they say this is so inappropriate. Mark. Yeah. We're only teenagers.
2: I'm 14 years old, Mark.
0: You weirdo.
1: Yes, I do say exactly that.
2: This is like our therapy session. But, Leanne, it's always great to talk to you. Is there a sequel as well, you know, perhaps with Nicole back on board?
1: Oh, yes, they will do it. So based on the book. So that's all developments underway.
2: Leanne Moriarty, thank you.
1: Thank you so
0: lovely
1: much.
0: Lovely to see you.
1: You too.
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4: 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Homebush West, two separate truck breakdowns, one in a southbound lane, one in a northbound lane of Centenary Drive heading towards Arthur Street. In Drummoyne, Victoria Road approaching Park Avenue, a car and motorbike collision outbound. Oxford Falls, a truck's broken down on Wakehurst Parkway southbound at Dreadnought Road. Also, continued roadworks around this zone might slow your run too. We do have a build-up traffic now for the M4 westbound at Church Street and the M5 slow-moving outbound at Henry Lawson Drive. Hurry, last days to get BYD Sea Lion 7 Premium 54,990 drive away with free on-roads. 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That's Sydney's latest traffic.
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0: 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Hello there. It's Jonesy Demander's Jam Nation.
1: You and I have both done live television, and there's a certain kind of look at us. We talk live here every day, so I don't know.
0: It's happening now.
1: But TV somehow is more frightening.
0: You reckon? Like,
1: when I was hosting Dancing with the Stars with Grant Denyer, and at the very beginning of the show, and the dancers had gurned and turned themselves inside out, and then the camera comes to us, and the auto cue breaks, and you go, what happens now?
0: You are very good at this. That is why you've been nominated for the Bert Newton Best TV Presenter Award.
1: Well, thank you, Brendan.
0: TVWeekLuggies.com.au. You follow the prompts. Vote for Amanda.
1: Thank you. I appreciate it. But live television can be terrifying, and particularly if you're trying to be chatty and friendly. And we're like this on the radio. A thought comes into your head. Things come out of your mouth before you even know what you've said. You may have seen this. This went viral on the weekend. This is the QVC. That's the American Shopping Channel. Is it called the same thing here? It is a shopping channel. And the host, Tony Bratton, was showing a wig that you can put on that gives you this incredible hairstyle. And here's how she managed to say it.
2: I love to show the texture and this wave pattern. Again, it looks like you went and got a blow job at your blowout at your salon.
1: Oh my God.
2: And it looks beautiful.
3: All right, so here's what's happening today. We're having a huge beauty sale. Everything ships to you for free, but that goes away at the end of the day. I will remind you that this is a one-time only price.
1: No, really? Only one time only?
0: That's so hard. I remember years ago, a friend of mine, Louise, childhood friend, she went on to become a hairdresser, and she moved out of town. From time to time, she'd be coming back to town, and I'd drop in and see her mum, Helen, who was the loveliest lady in the world, very refined, very proper, had a cup of tea outside under the maple tree in her front yard with all ladies of similar age and refinement. So Louise...
1: Sounds like Steel Magnolias.
0: It was very nice, and you just love listening to these ladies talk. And Louise was in town, and she said, oh, you know, how about I give you a haircut? And I went, yeah, that'd be great. I'll drop in and see your mum. So I get there before her, and all the mums are sitting around there, and they're inquiring, oh, how are you going? What's everything? What's happening? What brings you here today? And Helen said, oh, he's just come for a head job off Louise.
1: That's the worst of options.
0: I know, and I'm drinking my tea.
1: Like a haircut, did she?
0: Yeah, yeah, she meant a haircut, but it was lost on everyone.
1: So no one batted an eye?
0: So I was drinking my tea, and I'm going, you know, well, that's why I don't go to Just Cuts. So it happens. Words have so many meanings.
1: Wow.
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12: 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Homebush West on Centenary Drive approaching Arthur Street. Truck's broken down where a northbound lane is blocked off. In Tremoyne, a car and motorbike collision outbound on Victoria Road at Park Avenue. Slowly moving outbound for Eastlake, Southern Cross Drive heading into Mascot onto General Holmes Drive. We've got delays still for the M5 westbound at Heathcote Road and into Clarence, Chipley Road, a truck crash westbound near Scenic Hill. There is a stop-slow condition causing some heavy traffic. There's so much to see on Netflix this weekend. The crime thriller The Whisper Man, Season 2 of The Gentleman, and Tyler Perry's Why Did I Get Married Again? What will you discover next on Netflix? That's Sydney's latest traffic.
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14: Hi, Saskia Channing here with the latest news. The Prime Minister has defended Labor's housing tax changes, pushing back on the Coalition's criticism that it's smashing the housing market. Anthony Albanese has told Parliament Labor's trying to fix the broken market.
15: Our policies are aimed at giving first home buyers a crack, and in particular giving young people a crack, recognising the intergenerational inequity which was there in the housing market.
14: A heads up, this next story contains the names of First Nations people who have died. New South Wales Police have made a fresh appeal for information into one of the state's most haunting unsolved cases. Investigators still seeking answers over the murders of three children in Bowraville on the state's mid-north coast in 1990 and 1991.
16: The New South Wales Police Force has not forgotten about the tragic murders of Colleen Walker, Evelyn Greenup and Clinton Speedy Giroux some 36 years ago. We have committed resources over the years and we will continue to investigate these matters as far as we can take them.
14: Detective Superintendent Joe Dewey there. A retail telco worker who was attacked with a makeshift flamethrower inside a Sydney shopping centre has been awarded more than $1 million in compensation. The court heard the terrifying 2019 incident left the employer with chronic PTSD after a customer allegedly blasted him with a fireball during a dispute over a SIM card. And Pauline Hanson's facing fresh scrutiny over comments made in a resurfaced podcast interview from last year. The One Nation leader describing Indigenous Australians as a primitive race, questioning the value of teaching Indigenous Australia's culture and language.
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14: Updating sport, Sharks halfback Nicho Hynes is confident they can match it with the Roosters in Saturday night's do-or-die finals clash. The Roosters have won both matches between the two sides this year, including a 27-8 victory in round 16. But Hynes says they'll be more prepared this time.
18: They played really good that night and we weren't too far off. It was just a few little things where we could have been better, and we'll look back at that and then put up a plan to make sure that we're better in those areas.
14: And switching codes, the Sydney Swans could welcome back Justin McInerney for Friday night's prelim against the Dockers in what would be a big boost for the side. McInerney has missed the last few weeks with a hamstring injury, but will be a test this week. He could be in line to replace Callum Mills, who ruptured his ACL.
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14: Staying cloudy, getting down to 15 degrees tonight, a shower or two tomorrow with tops of 24, and Wednesday, overcast and 18. And life feels better with Golds. Wake up on the bright side of the dial with the Christian O'Connell Show. 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
28: I wish you well with your show.
29: Well, hello there. Jonesy and Amanda here. Signs that you're a bottom tier person. I've got a list here. Do you fit on that list?
30: Do I?
29: What, littering? I've seen you litter.
30: I can't remember the last time I littered.
29: I've never seen you in an emu parade.
30: Also, The myth of the perfect job, we're discussing whether it exists. Mm. In reality, even the most perfect job in the world is 70% perfect, 30% dreadful. Every job has that 30%. We're going to talk to you about what's in your 30%.
29: What's your 30? That's coming up on Gold.

0: Gold. It's Jonesy and Amanda driving you home for Jam Nation.
1: There's a lot of things in this land that make me unhappy. What about you? Is there things that make you unhappy?
2: Well, obviously, but I try not to dwell on them.
1: And there's been a list that's come out that I've noticed across my desk. Signs you're a bottom tier member of society.
2: Did someone leave that for you?
1: Do they
2: think you're a bottom tier?
1: Because I was looking at this list and I'm pretty much okay on this list.
2: Meaning you don't do these things?
1: Mm-hmm.
2: Mm-hmm.
1: Signs you're a bottom tier member of society,
2: right.
1: Or as I would like to say, that's un-Australian. Oh. Sing it.
3: Crikey!

0: You're taking a vow or feeding a cow?
1: Is it a cockatoo?
0: Matter of fact, I got it now.
2: All the way, Dobby.
3: Oh, stop.
4: Anyone that doesn't like that intro
3: is an Australian.
4: Like,
3: makes me so angry.

0: free.
1: Okay.
0: What have you got?
1: Signs you're a bottom tier member of society
0: or
1: slash
0: un-Australian.
1: Littering.
0: Do people still litter?
1: I hope not.
0: I hope not. I don't know if people still litter.
1: I used to litter a lot when I was younger.
0: Did you?
1: I did. But I've seen the error of my
0: ways. Give me an example of the biggest thing you threw out.
1: Chucking all junk out of the car when I'm driving along.
0: Really?
1: Yeah, when I was a youngster.
0: Do you throw an apple core out the window?
1: I wouldn't now, but in the old days, easily.
0: Even something biodegradable like an apple core?
1: Yep. Yeah.
0: What about an Apple computer?
1: No, well, I don't litter now. And what I do now is I go and pick other people's litter
0: up. Do you?
1: Yeah, I've become that guy.
0: Because I wonder, since COVID, I don't like picking up tissues and stuff like that from other people and other people's stuff. Do you do that?
1: No, I wouldn't pick up a tissue, but I pick up bottles and things and then go straight down, return and earn.
0: What else is on your list?
1: Cutting in line. Yeah. I never cut in line.
0: No, I never.
1: That
0: ever.
1: Is un-Australian.
0: And it's embarrassing if someone says, come on, no, just come over here. I'll help. I'll serve you, whatever.
1: Yep.
0: It's embarrassing if you're encouraged to cut a line. Other people think you've pushed in.
1: Parking in a handicapped spot when you don't need
0: who
1: one.
0: Who would do that? Mm. Who would do that? Do you, Brendan?
1: No.
0: I never would do that.
1: Carving your name into or graffitiing nature?
0: No.
1: Never.
0: Have you ever carved your name into a tree?
1: I did many years ago.
0: How many years?
1: Oh, many, many, many years ago.
0: Oh, that's terrible.
1: Yeah, I just wrote BJ in a tree.
0: Oh, no.
1: Playing, but I was young. Playing music from a phone speaker in public.
0: No.
1: Wearing pajamas to the airport.
0: Who does that?
1: That's outrageous.
0: Imagine if your pilot did it.
1: I'm never flying Jetstar again. What about this one? Not returning your shopping cart. That's un-Australian.
0: What about if, say, you found a chicken?
1: Yeah.
0: In a shopping cart.
1: And it had been left by some poor soul.
0: Who just was coming back from their car and going, oops, I left the chicken there. I'll go and grab it.
1: No, they've gone.
0: And they went there and who would steal a chicken?
1: They've long gone.
0: Who would steal a quick and feed it to their family?
1: The chicken. It was all okay. Well, it had been in the, it was, okay. It was at the back of the shopping trolley. I took my shopping trolley back and I think that was the universe thanking me.
0: By giving you salmonella.
1: For being Australian.
0: How do you know it hadn't gone off?
1: Because I looked at the timestamp and it said cooked at 11:20.
0: And what time did you find it?
1: I found it at exactly 11:40.
0: Oh, it was...
1: So 20 minutes, but it was still piping hot. And it was in a sealed bag. So it hadn't been compromised in any way.
0: After 20 minutes,
1: well
0: within
1: the parameters. 20 minutes is fine.
0: How do you know?
1: If it was like a day later, there's no way.
0: A day? Who would leave it a day?
1: Well, what I mean is it would have sat there in the trolley.
0: About an hour.
1: I reckon an hour would be okay. Yeah, it would be okay. I am very mindful of food hygiene. And I took it home and fed it to my family.
0: Yeah, that's
1: food wastage. That's un-Australian.

0: You're taking a bow or feeding a cow?
1: Is it a cockatoo?
0: Matter of fact, I got it now.
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7: 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In North Ryde on Lanco Road at Bridge Road, wires have come down. Crews on scene, they've closed off the left northbound lane. In Drummoyne, outbound delays on Victoria Road with a car and motorbike collision approaching Park Avenue. Homebush West, a truck's broken down northbound Centenary Drive at Arthur Street. The M4 motorway is quite busy westbound passing Homebush Bay Drive. And in the Blue Mountains in Clarence on Chifley Road, a truck crash near Scenic Hill. There is an alternating stop-slow condition. 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That's Sydney's latest traffic.
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0: Gold. It's Jonesy and Amanda driving you home for Jam Nation.
1: The notion that to have a dream job where you want 100% fulfillment, to want your job to love you back, is inappropriate. That a job will never fulfill all your desires, even the best job in the world. We've been told 70% is love, 30% misery, and that's still a winning deal. And to ask for more than that is unrealistic.
0: This young lady you were talking about, she recently was sacked from her job because she posted online that she didn't like being a lawyer.
2: I feel like I just have to be really, really honest. It's my third week practicing as a lawyer in Melbourne, and I knew this was coming and I knew I'd feel this way, but I'm really just not loving it. The constant deadlines, the pressure, the working after hours, doing all these CPD events, reading extra books. It's like I did 7 years

0: of all of this to just go back and do the same thing. There's no freedom. Like, you're out, you barely take a lunch break, and you're overworked and underpaid.
1: Well, that's pretty much it.
2: Been in the job for 3 weeks. You know, couldn't work at home, and therefore
1: can't be with a dog.
2: Couldn't be with a dog. The thing is,
1: but you know, even Bon Scott, when he was in AC/DC, I tell you, folks, it's harder than it looks. That's life.
2: To people looking at you, Brendan, the job you have, I mean, obviously you get to hang out with me. What a gift.
1: What a gift.
2: But people think 100% great. But they're 30% of it sucks. What's part of your 30%?
1: You know, I love this job. I've done it for a long time. There's certain songs that I play on the radio that trigger me that I just hate. In my early days, I used to do a show called Sunday Morning Gold, and you play these dreadful songs from the 60s.
2: I would have loved them.
1: And it was a song that used to come up every half hour, it felt. It was Man for Man's Mighty Quinn. And just hearing the start, Ryan.
2: Is that Manfred Mann?
1: Yeah, what a piece of honestly.
2: Didn't you say in your early days you'd sit in the radio studio in your early days and you'd smoke?
1: Yeah, and we had record players.
2: And you'd get the record off and you'd throw it up into the ceiling.
1: I smashed the single, and they'd get another single from the shop. And they say, well, you don't know what happens to Quinn the Eskimo. Because back in the old days with the system, it was on cards. So you had the card. So if you had a song you didn't like, you just flick the card. See, these days it's all on computer.
2: Let me tell
1: you. So
2: you
1: can't flick a song.
2: You're part of someone's 30%. You're the 30% that someone else doesn't like about their job because they say, I had all those songs lined up and I'd find them in the ceiling wedged in.
1: But there is, and like really, there's not much. I don't like meetings, as you know.
2: Oh, you're not good in a meeting.
1: You've got me for 5 minutes in a meeting.
2: Mate, I know more than you. Mate.
1: Yeah.
2: You're part of a lot of people's 30%.
1: So there's that, and the only other song I can think of, because I love all the songs we play, there is one that's this one. I just cannot.
2: What is it about that one? It drives you crazy.
1: I just hate UB40. I hate reggae. I hate UB40. Always have, always will.
2: All right.
1: Well, and that's it. So if that's my 30%, it's not a bad thing.
2: Yeah, you're winning.
1: What about you?
2: Well, you know, my first job was Simon Townsend's Wonderworld as a researcher, and that was my dream job. And yet, I had to come up with stories, even if it was pouring with rain. And it took me years to enjoy the sound of rain on the roof without being anxious that I had to find more stories. That was a hugely anxious job for me. When I was hosting Dancing with the Stars, dream job, live TV, big shiny floor show.
1: You got a sparkly dress on.
2: I love all that. I had to get the show was live at 7:30. I'd have to be in my outfit because of sound checks and all kinds of things and final rehearsals at around 5 o'clock, which involved having two microphones strapped to my legs because I couldn't fit them in the back of my dress. One was there so I could talk to the control room. One was there because it had my microphone and all the technology, etc. And I think I might have had a backup. Don't ask me where I stored that one. And I had to be zipped up into my dress. And what that meant was from about 5 o'clock till the show ended at 9:30, I couldn't go to the toilet. And for me, I was so impressed that my body actually did it.
1: Well, you got a Taiwanese bladder.
2: Meaning small?
1: Yeah, meaning,
2: I've got the bladder the size of a budgerigar.
1: It was made in Taiwan. Actually, anything made in Taiwan's pretty good these days.
2: Pretty good these days, except for my bladder. And so that was so hard. I'd be dressed at 5 o'clock and until 9:30, 10 o'clock when the show finished, I was strapped into that outfit, and that's
1: why you rushed it. You know, Grant Daniel wanted to do a big long speech. You go, yeah, that'll do, mate.
2: On the bit where they say, tonight, I'll tell you who's leaving. I'll tell you who it is. It's that guy on the right. Okay, I'm out.
1: See you, Jimmy Giggle. That's been great. Let's ask Jim Y. Ryan. Let's get an opinion from a young guy.
2: Oh,
1: because right
2: now,
1: I'm looking at him. He lives
2: the dream.
3: Yeah. No, this job's pretty good. I don't know. Like, maybe the ads.
2: That's what's paying all our wages. So don't
1: You know that car that you've got sitting in your dad's front yard, growing vines around it.
3: Yeah.
1: That's what's paying for the regger. Well, maybe this is something the tribal drum will be for you. You love your job.
2: You may love your job, whatever. But even the dream job, 70%.
1: Yeah.
2: What's your 30%?
1: What's your 30?
2: That's just go. Oh, come on, this bit breaks me.
1: Yeah.
4: I'm resigning, everyone.
1: Mr. G.
2: If you cut out the bit where he puts the flowers somewhere interesting.
1: He could have done so many things instead of teaching these Drongo kids.
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3: 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In Clarence, we've had a truck crash on Chifley Road near Scenic Hill and a stop-slow condition is causing delays each direction. Wires have come down in North Ryde on Lane Cove Road at Bridge Road. Northbound Lane 1's blocked. Trucks broken down Homebush West on Centenary Drive. Northbound at Arthur Street. We've had an incident coming into Sutherland along River Road, travelling southbound towards Linden Street. Rose Hill, a breakdown for James Roos Drive southbound at Grand Avenue, and pretty slow for the M4 outbound at Homebush Bay Drive. 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
9: 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Tonight, a high-profile athlete takes the stand, accusing Alan Jones of assault. 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

0: Gold. Hello there. It's Jonesy Demander driving you home. You may love your job. I love this job. It's a fun factory. You love your job. You're on TV. You're always presenting TV. And there are times when I feel that maybe you don't like presenting the TV.
1: I love it. And you have to remind yourself it's your dream job. But there, as we've been talking, the most you can hope for, apparently, is 70% of loving your job. There'll always be 30%, no matter what your job is, that just sucks the big one. For me, it was when I was hosting Dancing with the Stars, and I had to get ready at 5 o'clock, zipped into my dress, big microphone pack strapped to my legs because you couldn't fit them inside the dress, all of that, and I couldn't go to the loo for maybe 4.5 hours.
0: Yeah.
1: You don't know what that cost me, Brendan. So hard.
0: Well, as a contestant on Dancing with the Stars, I hated it all the time. Just learning those dances and standing.
1: Learning those dances. What's the bit of this job that you don't like?
0: It's a musical thing. When I was first started out, and because we don't pick the music.
1: No, we don't.
0: On radio.
1: And what's hard for us is people assume we do and what we cop.
0: And you know what? I'm happy for that. There's people that know how it all works and how a station sounds, but there are some songs I just can't abide. When I was young and I used to host these dreadful, horrible 60s radio shows because they had this obsession with playing 60s music. It's a bit like now we have an obsession with playing 80s music. So imagine when I first started in radio in the 90s, the 60s weren't that far away. Thank God they're so far away. But there was Manfred Mann's Quinn the Eskimo.

0: It would set me into a apocalyptic rage.
1: Which is a shame because you played it every half hour.
0: I just hated it.
1: And what was the other one?
0: Oh, these days it's this one. Red, red, I just find myself switching off the studio monitor.
1: Has it put you off Shiraz?
0: Actually, I don't drink red wine.
1: Because of it.
0: So maybe the industry is suffering.
1: Maybe there's a song about beer. Your health would be so much better.
0: The beer industry is going, okay, you saved our bacon.
1: Let's talk about what's your 30%.
0: The tribal drummer's beating for this.
2: There's my letter of resignation and there's some flowers for my dead dog. Why don't you stick those up your fat ass?
0: Thank you, Mr.
1: There's
0: G.
1: Mr. G.
0: Joe has joined us.
1: Hello, Joe. What's the 30% of your job that drives you spare?
3: I'm a school teacher, so I teach prep to year 6 visual arts. And after a fabulous day with the kids, that 30% is having to sit down and do an online compliance module. It's just mind-blowing at the end of the day.
1: I've got a friend who had so many modules that had banked up that she was threatened with losing her job, but she said it would be 2 weeks of unpaid work to get those modules done.
0: Mm-hmm.
1: And she said, when am I going to do it? When am I going to
0: do
1: it?
0: We have modules here.
1: Do we?
0: Yeah, like it's, you know, how
1: do
0: you sit in a chair?
1: See, obviously I don't do them.
0: No, you know, what about this, Joe? Amanda has 300,000 unread emails, and that's not an exaggeration. It's 300,000.
1: From management.
0: Unread emails and probably
1: from management from all kinds of
0: 50% of that would be modules. Yeah. Thank you.
1: Thank you.
0: Natalie has joined us.
1: Hello, Natalie. What's your 30%?
4: I have to start first and say I have an incredibly rewarding job. I work for a breast cancer charity. But my 30% is, given the nature of my job, some of our clients don't make it and they pass away. But in saying that, it is incredibly rewarding because we do beautiful things and can help so many women and families that are going through the shittest time in their lives. And that's so rewarding, but occasionally it really gets tough.
0: Of course.
1: Well, I don't know how you do it.
0: That'd be dreadful.
1: I don't know how you do it, Natalie, and the people that work in those fields, the way you have to, as you say, the percentage that is something that you find rewarding and you see the good work that you do versus the hits that you must take.
0: And as you say, Nat, on the upside, there are women that recover from breast cancer and men that matter, and that would be very rewarding.
4: It is. I mean, cancer, the survival rate for breast cancer is 95%.
0: Wow.
1: Is it really?
4: It is very good. It is very high, so but we do get women that are really doing it tough. And, you know, it does put your life in perspective. And I know a lot of our clients are going to be listening. So, hello, I'm sure they all know who I am.
1: Yeah.
4: Thank you.
0: Well, good on you, Nat.
1: But also, aren't we lucky we get the message, the lessons of how to live from the people who are really struggling.
0: And that's a lot higher statistic, 95% survival rate. That's pretty good.
1: But even the ones who survive are going through a tough time.
0: Of course
1: Natalie,
0: they are.
1: Thank you.
0: Jane has joined us.
1: Hello, Jane. What's your 30%?
5: My 30% is I work in retail and my 30% are entitled customers.
1: Oh, give us some examples of how bad they are.
5: Oh, well, you know, well, I work in furniture and sometimes we have to wait 12 weeks and then they're like, what, 12 weeks? I'm like, we do have 7 other stores and this is, we've got to make the furniture. And then when you get the 12 weeks go past and then you tell them that it's arrived, they go, oh, I can't take it yet.
1: Oh, can't take it yet. Oh.
0: This is good. I like this.
1: It's making us all feel better to hear about these.
0: Did I ever tell you? Remember I hosted that Miss Summertime competition?
1: Oh, see, to anyone else, that would look like a dream. Girls in their swimming costumes walking back and forth in front of you, getting changed in front of you, all the stuff.
0: There was one detractor to that, which I can talk
1: there
0: about.
1: There was what?
0: A detractor.
1: Yeah,
0: the 30%.
1: It?
0: Well, I'm not going to tell you now.
1: You're hooking us through?
0: Yeah.
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7: 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And September 15 at participating stores excludes IGA local grocer. We've got delays in Clarence on Chifley Road after a truck crash near Scenic Hill and an alternating stop slow is in place. Willoughby Road at French's Road, a car breakdown northbound. Wires have come down in North Ryde. Crews on scene northbound along Lane Cove Road at Bridge Road. Homebush West, a truck's conked out northbound Centenary Drive to Arthur Street. We've had an incident slowing eastbound traffic on the River Road over Warrenora Bridge coming into Sutherland, and to the M4, pretty busy outbound at Church Street. 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That's Sydney's latest traffic.
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0: Gold. Hello there. It's Jonesy the Man driving you home. You may love your job, but what was your 30%? Remember when I hosted Miss Summertime? I was in my 30s, just on the cusp of 30, and it was a beauty pageant at various hotels around the place, and it was these girls, and it was a great job. Paid a lot of money.
1: So what was the? What did the girls do? They just paraded around in a cozy.
0: And I'd
1: pub.
0: Ask some questions. It was sponsored by Bacardi Breezer, and it was a. It was good. I'd ask questions of the girls.
1: And they're in bikinis.
0: That was part of it. Or an evening wear. They're in then their sporting gear.
1: Did you have to judge them?
0: No. There was a series of judges, local celebrities. Who would be the judges?
1: Who was the biggest
0: celeb? There was someone from Big Brother, if I remember right. One of the characters from Big Brother. I can't remember which one. I think it might have been the guy that died. Anyway, he died. There was one that died.
1: Yeah, Lee. Was it Lee?
0: No, it wasn't him. There was another one. Anyway, so you'd host that. And it was a lot of work, but good money. It was a thousand.
1: You mean Gordon?
0: I think it was Gordon.
1: A thousand?
0: $1,000. Back in 1998.
1: For one day's work?
0: It was literally an hour and a half's work.
1: Plus pervy rights?
0: No pervy. It was all professional.
1: So what was the downside?
0: The downside was the girls used, because they liked the glow of the skin for the bikini bit. So it was a mixture.
1: I'm just going to cross my arms. Keep going. I'm setting my face to
0: baby oil and glitter. And to get full coverage, they needed a hand sort of backstage. And what would happen with me, I for some reason...
1: Come on. You're even ashamed of yourself. I can hear it.
0: For some reason.
1: For some reason. What happened, Brendan?

0: What happened? Tell me what happened. You poor thing. What happened?
1: Why are you? Why
0: did some of it get on you?
1: Why do all the women in my life look at me like that?
0: So what was it about your skin that caused something?
1: I actually had no reaction to it. I think it was all like.
0: What's the downside that you got some on your skin? You got some on your skin and on your hands.
1: And
0: you'd go home and your hands would have glitter and baby oil on them.
1: Anyway.
0: Is that your complaint?
1: It's not about me. The tribal drum was beating.
0: Oh, what a flex.
1: You may love... Well, let me tell you, that shimmer makes the flex look really good. You may love your job, but what was your 30%?
2: Here's my letter of resignation, and there's some flowers for my dead dog. Why don't you stick those up your fat ass?
0: No mention of glitter and baby oil there.
1: Jason has joined us.
0: Hi, Jason. What was your 30%?
3: Hi, Amanda. Hi, Jonesy.
1: Jason.
3: My 30% would be sitting behind three computer screens, looking at all these new motorbikes when I'm not riding them or seeing them in the flesh.
1: And you're buying these motorbikes, Jason?
3: No, I work for a manufacturer.
1: Oh, okay.
0: And you love motorbikes and you can't get your hands on any of them?
3: They're all on a computer screen. I'm sitting behind three computer screens.
1: Yeah.
0: So you can't even get baby oil and glitter on your hands while you're looking at them. Wow.
3: Well, 30%.
1: 30%. Sure, I'd love to hear about the other 70%.
0: Thank you, Jason.
1: Jenny is in Camden.
0: Hello, Jenny. What's your 30%?
4: Hi there, Jonesy and Amanda. My 30% is I'm a primary school teacher, and if a child does the wrong thing at school and it's necessary to ring the parents about it, the parents then turn around and say, well, what did you do as the teacher to provoke my child?
0: Oh gosh. Outrageous. You know, my sister-in-law is a teacher's aide, and I've been talking to her in the last few days, and she said exactly the same thing.
1: Mm-hmm.
0: It's all, you know, absolutely. Yep. And it's extraordinary. Parents will go up to the school and complain about if their kid doesn't get a merit card, if the kid didn't do this, why didn't the kid get top in the class, blah, blah, blah. How exhausting for you.
1: It's like my dad, if the school called my dad, the first thing he would say is, what's he done now?
0: Yeah, yeah.
1: Thanks, Jen.
0: Thank you, Jenny.
1: Thank you for all your calls.
0: And Brendan, I think, do we need a ticker tape parade for you of some kind? I don't think we can because it might stick to your hands.
1: I should get some sort of medal for that.
0: Maybe you should.
1: Because
0: people tonight are going, you know what? I always felt sorry for him because he was deficient. And now this.
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19: 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Homebush West still seeing delays northbound along Centenary Drive after a truck breakdown's been closing a lane at Arthur Street. Two-car collision through Smithfield. Heavy congestion northbound Cumberland Highway approaching Brennan Street. That's only letting one lane of traffic through. Also very heavy through Clarence after a truck crash on Chifley Road near Scenic Hill. We have a stop-slow condition in place through here. Looking busy westbound the M5 from Fairford Road through to Moorbank Avenue and the M4 now slowing citybound at Greystanes Road. Need a new fridge or bigger screen TV? Get a bargain today at Harvey Norman Seconds World, 103 Parramatta Road, Auburn and Penrith Homemaker. Open 7 days. That's City's latest traffic.
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20: Hi, Saskia Channing here with the latest news. The Indigenous Australians Minister slammed Pauline Hanson after she labelled First Nations Aussies the most primitive race on earth. The One Nation leader making the comments in a podcast last year, which has now resurfaced. Malandiri McCarthy says the remarks are completely racist.
21: There is rich history in this country, and you only have to travel to places like the Great Barrier Reef, to Cape York, to see incredible cultural significance, dance, songs and stories.
20: Investigations continue into a late-night crash in Sydney's southwest that's left 9 people injured. A 3-car collision on the Hume Highway just after 11 p.m. seeing 5 children and 4 adults taken to hospital. One man remains in a critical condition after becoming trapped in an SUV. An Australian man and 2 children have been found dead in Bali. Police were called to a bungalow in Kuta to conduct a welfare check yesterday morning, finding the 56-year-old Perth man alongside his 4 and 6-year-olds. An autopsy is now underway, with DFAT confirming it is providing consular assistance. A Sydney band is chasing a Guinness World Record after pulling off a whirlwind tour across New South Wales and the ACT. Dream pop duo Fathom played 9 gigs in just 12 hours, travelling by bus, helicopter and plane. They made their final show in Canberra with just 15 seconds to spare. And Aussie Olympian Ariane Titmus has slammed Sydney Sweeney over a new sports betting ad that shows the actor nude while showcasing a range of women's sports. The gold medalist says the ad is infuriating and a kick in the face to female athletes everywhere.
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20: Updating sport, good news for Penrith fans. Nathan Cleary won't be missing any finals footy. The NRL judiciary has handed down its verdict following the star halfback's sin binning overnight. Cleary avoiding a ban and can accept a $1,000 fine with an early guilty plea. Meantime, the NRL is set to make an announcement this week on the entertainment for this year's grand final. League boss Peter Vallandi is telling Nine they're close to locking everything in.
3: Look, we are. We're probably going to announce it in the next couple of days.
20: And switching codes, the Sydney Swans will be putting the drama behind them when they meet the Dockers at the SCG on Friday. Dan Rampey has been appointed captain for the rest of the season after Callum Mills did his ACL. He says it's a privilege to lead the team in the prelim.
22: Running out leading the boys is going to be an absolute pleasure. It's a little bit bittersweet, to be honest, but this is the circumstance we've been dealt. We've just got to keep on keeping on.
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20: Staying cloudy, getting down to 15 degrees tonight. A shower or two tomorrow with tops of 24 and Wednesday, overcast and 18. And life feels better with Golds. 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
25: Yeah, so many requests for them to do it again.
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28: Maybe you should lay off the moonshine.
29: Jonesy's always knocking Amanda.
30: It's so easy.
29: Amanda always knocking Jonesy.
30: I'm Jones.
1: Hello, it's Jonesy and Amanda here. Gene Simmons. Big fan.
0: You are, he is.
1: You're a big fan. He says rap doesn't belong in the Rock and Roll Hall of Fame. You know what? I stand with Gene on this. They've got their own rock and rap.
0: No, they don't. The Rappin' Hall of Fame.
1: Well, they should have something.
0: That in the annex. They're not in the hall. Go out into the annex where I can't hear you.
1: Or the rumpus room. They'd have the rumpus room.
0: Also, from Gene to Jeans, when you get home, do you take off your jeans and put on comfortable pants, a nice pair of slacks, Brendan?
1: I look to the teachings of Neil Diamond. Forever in blue jeans, babe.
0: We're going to discuss with you, wear jeans at home.
1: That's coming up on Gold.

0: Your man to driving you home. Gene Simmons from Kiss. You know Gene Simmons. I think whatever you say about Gene Simmons, and whenever we've had him on the show, he's always done the
1: bit of a knobhead.
0: Flirty bit.
1: That's what I say about him.
0: The flirty bit with him. And also we've kind of mocked him a bit. Remember that time he called our stadium here Acorn Stadium? We used to get in trouble for calling it Acorn Stadium, but then Gene Simmons said Acorn Stadium.
2: It's going to be in October and Acorn Stadium in Sydney.
1: From little things, big things are supposed to grow. That show stayed as a little thing.
0: You

0: say what you want about Gene Simmons.
1: And I will.
0: But I'll give you an example of his bass playing excellence with the Kiss song Sure Know Something. This.
1: I do love this.
0: Is a banger. Listen to that. It's what a bassist does, and he is rock. And he's come out recently, and he said that rock and roll, the Rock and Roll Hall of Fame, is for rock music. It's not for rap music. This is what he said.
2: Ice Cube, who's a good guy, and I had a difference of opinion, and we still do, about the nature of Grandmaster Flash and other iconic hip-hop stars winding up in the Rock and Roll Hall of Fame. Well, they shouldn't be there. I stand by my words. Or if they are going to be there, and all I want to know is when does AC/DC wind up in the hip-hop Hall of Fame?
0: That's it. They've got their own hall.
1: But who has a hall?
0: Is it just hip-hop people have got a hall?
1: Is there such a thing as a country hall, a hip-hop hall?
0: There'd have to be a country hall.
1: All those halls have to lead to someone's lounge room.
0: Yeah, but what I'm saying, like Michael Jackson was the king of pop.
1: Was he in the Hall of Fame, the Rock and Roll Hall of Fame?
0: Ooh, I don't know. Why are you asking these questions I don't have the answer to?
1: Well, meaning, has rock and roll traditionally only been for rock and roll performers until hip-hop came along?
0: Well, this is the thing, isn't it? Rock, to me, Rolling Stones, they're in the Rock and Roll Hall of Fame. AC/DC are in the Rock and Roll of Fame. Kiss, they're there.
1: Deservedly in there.
0: And what Gene's talking about, so, okay, Tupac Shakur.
1: He's in there,
0: California.
1: Apparently.
0: No.
1: I love it, but it's not rock and roll.
0: Okay.
1: Good though.
0: That's as rap as I get. Then you start to get into your Jay-Z. And then your girl, Cardi B. Yeah, you with some
1: wet ass.
0: And then Kanye.
3: Whoopity scoop.
0: Come on.
3: Scoopity dee whoop. Whoopity scoop dee poop.
1: Are these people in the Rock and Roll Hall of Fame?
0: No.
1: Well, then what's the problem?
0: Well, no, but this is what they're saying. This is where we're going for. Now it's going to be all this in the Rock and
1: Roll.
0: Well,
1: apparently, Run DMC, Tupac Shakur, Notorious B.I.G., Jay-Z, Eminem have been inducted into the Rock and Roll Hall.
0: Yeah, but Run DMC teamed up with Aerosmith to do Walk This Way. You see what I'm saying?
1: Are you saying that the other ones need their own adjacent hall?
0: They should have a hall, like a different, you know, maybe a village.
1: Yeah.
0: A series of halls.
1: Maybe a doorway.
0: And then you can put...
1: Underground.
0: What would be in the country hall? Have to be this, surely.
4: Drink my beer.
1: Oh, just that.
0: Drink my beer.
4: I just want to catch my fish. Drive my truck.
0: That's all I want to do.
1: Yeah, that's a lot to do in a hall.
0: Anyway, I've had my say about that. I don't want to start any feuds with anyone.
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7: 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Arncliffe on Marsh Street, just passing Flora Street. A car's broken down with a westbound lane shut. Smithfield, a two-car collision. A couple of northbound lanes closed off. Cumberland Highway approaching Brennan Street. Looking pretty heavy here. Truck breakdown remains in Homebush West, northbound Centenary Drive approaching Arthur Street. There's a truck crash in Clarence. Chifley Road, very heavy near Scenic Hill with a stop-slow condition in place. Here, expect those delays. And the M4 motorway, still pretty busy both ways at Reservoir Road. 40 years of a Porto deserves a throwback. 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
1: This is something that I'd like to know your opinion on. I mentioned this casually before, that I heard a podcast, or I heard a snippet of a podcast. It's called Staying Relevant Podcast with two men, Sam Thompson and Pete Wicks. And they were discussing wearing jeans at home or being comfortable in jeans at home. This is part of the conversation.
2: Also, relaxing in jeans, that is a weird one.
3: But you know this. Everyone knows this.
2: I do. So this is the thing, because I'm so used to it that it doesn't seem weird. But then when I think about it, I don't actually know people who do like chill out in a pair of jeans.
3: Right. So this is what I'm wearing today. Mm. We've got a long day in the office. I'll go home and this is what I'll wear till I go to bed.
2: I thought you could start sleeping in.
3: No.
2: You put on a fresh pair of jeans.
3: To be honest with you, I probably won't even take the boots off. I'll sit at home. This is what I will wear until I go to bed.
1: And when I mentioned this earlier, just as a chat around the office, Jenna, who works with us, said she looked at me like I'd suggested I was going to murder people. She was going, that makes her feel sick.
0: What does Jenna do?
1: She said the minute she gets home, she has to take off her outdoor clothes because she doesn't want that on her furniture. And it's not just for comfort. She does not want outdoor clothes like that.
0: So what does she put on? Pajamas?
1: Yeah, or other clothes, comfy at-home clothes. Uh-huh. And so that's what the debate has been. I've seen some of the comments online. Someone said here, my husband chills out in jeans after his bath. It's very English, isn't it? But many people have said, the minute I get home, I will put on jammies.
0: Do you put on the robe?
1: I put on jammies.
0: Bob and Blanche.
1: Because I can't relax wearing a pair of jeans. How about you, Brendan? You wear Kevlar jeans, which are even weirder to be relaxing in.
0: Well, they're very comfortable.
1: Are they? But they're still jeans.
0: Motorcycle jeans I wear. You know, since we started doing these new hours and I get home a bit later now, I come home and my wife is

0: got dinner on the table. It's like I'm living some 50s lifestyle.
1: Martini in hand.
0: In the old days, I used to cook dinner every night. So now I get home, dinner's on the table, so there's no time to get changed. So I sit down.
1: And you watch TV for the night in your jeans.
0: Yeah, I'll take my motorbike boots off and I'll sit there in these jeans and my work shirt. It's not like I'm working in a coal mine.
1: No, but just for comfort level, it does seem unusual. Okay. How about you, Ryan?
2: Yeah, I keep my jeans on because, like, the jeans kind of warp to your body a bit after a while.
0: Exactly. And he's in a share house as well.
1: So you're not going to put pajamas on, is what you're saying?
2: Yeah. Yeah, no.
1: No.
0: Yeah. Because my neighbour a few years ago, there was a car accident at the front of the house at about 8:30 at night. Anyway, he had his jammies on and he came into
1: and you've mocked him ever since by the sound of it.
0: His jammies. And I said, we're talking about this terrible car accident. It was about five cars that had been smashed. And I went, are you wearing jammies, Greg? He was wearing like full-on flannel pajamas. Mm. I said, it's 8:30. What are you, up to plow the field
1: but
0: tomorrow?
1: That's what's interesting is there's a whole lot of people who won't stay in their work clothes until they go
0: to
1: bed.
0: Well, if you're a tradie, you're working on a building
1: site,
0: you're a mechanic.
1: But not just, it's comfort. And psychologically, I'm home now, I'm relaxing. I think it's a psychological cutoff.
0: I think it's a whip poll.
1: Let's call it this. So whip poll, you think? Staying in your jeans at home. Not staining. Staying in your jeans at home.
0: Don't stay in your jeans.
1: Relaxing in your jeans at home doesn't pass the poll. Oh, no, whip poll.
0: Whip poll, come on.
1: Whip poll.
0: For Pete's sake.
1: Yes or no? Wearing your jeans all day at home.
0: All day jeans.
1: All the jeans into the evening.
0: 24 hours jeans.
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5: 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In the Blue Mountains, we are struggling through Clarence after a trunk crash, Chifley Road near Scenic Hill with a stop-slow condition in place. Smithfield, two-car collision northbound on Cumberland Highway towards Brennan Street. Into Homebush West on Centenary Drive, a truck's broken down northbound at Arthur Street with delays stretching back down towards the Hume Highway in Strathfield. Plenty of traffic moving between Clyde and Auburn on Parramatta Road and getting onto the M4 from here, pretty sluggish westbound out to the M7. 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That's Sydney's latest traffic.
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0: Gold, hello there. It's Jonesy Demander driving you home. When there are big issues to discuss, we could go down to the Jonesy Demander Arms, but no, this is more of a whip poll. A whip poll is a snapshot of what Australia thinks about any given subject.
1: And the subject we're talking about today is wearing your jeans when you're relaxing at home. A lot of people come in from work, or if they've been out, have to take their jeans off and put on their leisure wear, something more comfy. Others stay in that all day long, which the people who put on their comfies go, what the hell?
0: Yeah, when you put your comfies on. I do think if you had a shower or a bath or something like that, I wouldn't be putting jeans on after that. But I will go from here to my modest home where my wife has got dinner waiting for me on the table and I won't take my pants off until later.
1: Well, let's see what you think. Staying in your jeans at home. That's what the whip poll is.
0: Helen's in Connell's Point.
1: Over to you, Helen. What do you think?
2: I think you have to get into something comfy. So that's something that's got some stretch on the waist, is loose, and will move with you.
1: Good stretch around the waist and the crutchy bits. That's what's required when you get home, I think.

0: think?
1: Guy is in Deva Hills.
0: What do you think, Guy? Are you going to keep your jeans on at home?
2: No. When I get home, I automatically change into my comfy clothes.
0: Yes.
1: And what are your comfy clothes, Guy?
2: Just some tracksuit pants, a hoodie and all that.
1: Mm-hmm. I put on tracksuit pants the other night, and my wife said, it looks like you're going into a home.
0: Oh. So is that why you don't do it more often?
1: No, because I was wearing my business shirt with tracksuit pants.
0: That would look like you were going into a home.
1: Thank you, Guy. Deb is in the Shire.
0: Hi, Deb. What about you? Jeans at home?
3: Definitely not. Straight home and into the jammies.
0: Yes. Even when we did breakfast radio, when I go home in the middle of the day, I was tempted, and often I did. I'd put on pajamas in the middle of the day. And therefore, if someone came to the door, they just thought I was an old alcoholic.
1: Thank you.
0: Holding the bottle was also a giveaway.
1: Thank you, Deb. Kerry's with us.
0: Hello, Kerry. What do you think about wearing jeans at home?
4: Never. As soon as I get home, the pajamas go on. Even on the weekend, I'll have a shower and change back into my pajamas. And if I'm not going out, that's what I'll stay in.
0: Mm-hmm. I like that idea. You get up in the morning, take your pajamas off, have a shower, get back into some pajamas.
1: Are they flannelette pajamas, Kerry?
4: They are flannelette. They're so comfortable.
0: Yeah.
4: Soft,
0: yeah.
4: And that's what you need.
1: Yeah. That's what you need.
0: Thank you, Kerry.
1: Louisa's in North Parramatta.
0: Louisa, jeans at home or not?
5: No. Go home, get into your comfies, and if you're a fat bumbleada like me, you need to. You couldn't sit in jeans forever.
0: No, it's like when you see people on international flights wearing jeans, you go, how does that happen?
1: There's a lot of seams in jeans.
0: A lot of seams around the waist, around the crotchy bits, around the legs.
1: What about those people that you see get it straight into the Qantas pyjamas? Yeah. I don't know about that.
0: Or even to they change the second the plane takes off.
1: Like I saw the pilot doing that.
0: This pillow.
1: Thank you, Louisa.
0: Little teddy bear.
1: John will wrap this up.
0: Hello, John. Jeans during the when you get home or not?
6: No, definitely not. Straighten the trackies and the flanny.
0: Yeah.
1: Trackies and flanny.
0: What happens in summer?
6: Shorts and a t-shirt.
1: Yeah.
6: But it's like a switch off. You get home, you take your work stuff off, and you don't think about work until the next day.
0: I agree. Yep. It's psychological. It's that there bit it of is. The that part of the day has finished.
1: Well, 99.9% of respondents have said they change it to something more comfortable.
0: Interesting.
1: I'm the only one that does it.
0: And Ryan.
1: Oh, and Ryan. Okay, so we're a 0.1%.
0: Yeah, I always thought so.
1: Betwixt the two.
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9: 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All lanes back open in Smithfield. Cumberland Highway northbound to Brennan Street after a two-car crash. Still expect some delays. Homebush West, we've had a breakdown clear to Centenary Drive northbound at Arthur Street. Still sluggish on the approach here. Into the Blue Mountains in Clarence. Very heavy on Chifley Road following a truck crash. There's a stop-slow condition at Scenic Hill. The M4 motorway, a bit of a slow stretch both ways between the M7 motorway and Cumberland Highway, and quite busy south on the Ryde Bridge. You won't believe the amount of cars arriving at Toyota dealerships. Big cars, small cars, hybrids, EVs. You'll find the perfect car waiting. Oh, what a feeling. Toyota. That's Sydney's latest traffic.
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10: Hi there, I'm Georgia Love. The Gold Coast Titans have consolidated second spot on the NRLW table after a 12-point win over the Knights yesterday. Earlier, the Broncos thumped the Warriors 52-18. North Melbourne remains undefeated in the AFLW after a 10-point win over Carlton. Last night, round 5 wrapped up with the Dockers downing the Bombers by 15 points. And Team USA has won the 5th straight Women's Basketball World Cup. The Americans defeated France 97-79 in this morning's final.
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0: God. Hello, it's Jonesy and Amanda driving you home.
1: I love country music. You don't love country music.
0: Do you like American? Do you like the honky-tonk country? You like Australian country music?
1: I like modern country music.
0: You like TCD? Good friend of the show.
1: I do. I like the Chris Stapleton style of Zach Bryant. I like that kind of country.
0: Yeah. I like I like old school. I like Devil Went Down to Georgia. Don't tell you, weren't you?
1: You've given us all an earworm because you've become obsessed with the Turning Point halftime alternative show for the Super Bowl.
0: And being a motorcyclist, I ride along and I spend a lot of time in my own head.
1: Tell me something I don't know.
0: And this pops up the earworm that is, it's hard being country nowadays.
2: I just want to catch my fish.
0: It just works.
2: Drive my truck.
0: Simple stuff.
2: Drink my beer.
0: What came next after that?
2: Country now.
0: Lee.
1: What a stupid trope. Who's stopping him doing any of those things?
0: They're all achievable goals, Lee. You can do it.
1: You can do any of those things.
0: I was just wanted to see how well he was going chart-wise, country nowadays, and I was just looking.
1: I could watch you pull that face all day.
0: It's not doing as well, according to Taste of Country. That's what it's called. Mm. It's not as good as his big hit.
1: What's that?
0: One of Them Girls.
1: He's
0: this is
1: English
0: One of Them Girls.
1: One of Them Girls.
3: The peels off the Bud Light label. Just might run the pool table. Roll your eyes if I call you an angel. Ain't you one of them?
0: You're one of them girls. You're good on the pool table. Always shooting back from the D, though.
1: Is he saying that you don't get enough of them girls anymore?
0: Yeah, I think they want one of those girls.
1: Them girls, please.
0: Excuse me.
1: Let's use the English language correctly.
0: But they love fishing. Even Kid Rock, he sung about fishing.
4: You can tell your old man you'll do some largemouth fishing.
0: Are you?
4: Time.
1: They're not obsessed with nuclear fishing.
0: Do you like fishing? Because I'm a bit ambivalent to it. You do it, but there's a lot of mucking around, and then you catch the fish, and then you got to deal with it. My neighbour, Gaz, he loves fishing. He lives for it. And I like going fishing with him because he does all the work. Like he chops up flathead.
1: You sit up the back in the bimbo seat.
0: I sit there with a beer
1: going. Make the sandwiches.
0: And I say, Gaz, how do you do this again? If you wave your hands around, he goes, yeah, mate, I'll do it for you. But there's a lot of country music at the moment who are loving Jesus and fishing. And I don't know if China's listening to me, but as far as the algorithm, this, I kid you not, popped up. In my algo.
1: I think your brain was stolen sometime ago.
0: No, this is because I'm talking about it.
5: I bet Jesus will be from the South today.
0: This is...
6: Jesus wasn't from Kentucky, but sure sounds like it could be.
1: Oh, come on.

0: today. You know, if Jesus turned up today, ICE would get him. He'd be dark skinned from the Middle East. He'd be rounded up by ICE.
1: Sorry, mate. But gee, it'd be good to have round. Except when you had to sit everyone down. Oh, Jesus, here, everyone has to sit on the same side of the table.
0: And you're going to have to wear closed shoes. I'm sorry.
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3: There's so much to see on Netflix this weekend. The crime thriller, The Whisper Man, Season 2 of The Gentlemen, and Tyler Perry's Why Did I Get Married Again? What will you discover next on Netflix? In the Blue Mountains, still very slow along Chifley Road near Scenic Hill in Clarence after a truck crash. There's been an alternating stop-slow condition in place here. The M4 motorway, quite busy still from Church Street westbound to Cumberland Highway. Also quite busy for the M5 outbound through to Moorbank Avenue coming in from the River Road in Revesby. Delays southbound through Darlinghurst in the Eastern District a tunnel and plenty of traffic around North Mead, up and down Windsor Road and westbound the James Roos Drive towards Clines Road. 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That's Sydney's latest traffic.
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5: Hi, Saskia Channing here with the latest news. Labor's sticking to their guns on the recent housing tax changes despite pressure from the coalition. Opposition leader Angus Taylor asked the Prime Minister in Parliament today if it was always Labor's plan to smash the housing market, but Anthony Albanese says they've actually lowered the entry for first home buyers.
6: Housing approvals are up, climbing last financial year, their highest level since 2021.
5: Pauline Hanson is copping fresh backlash after labelling Indigenous Australians a primitive race. The One Nation leader making the comments in a podcast last year, which has now resurfaced, where she questions the value of teaching First Nations culture and language. Senator Lydia Thorpe told the ABC it only creates fear and division.
7: Aboriginal people have been putting our hands out to the rest of the people in this country, wanting to share the real knowledge of this nation and what it's really about, and want everyone in this country to be a part of that.
5: Detectives are urging the public to come forward with any information about the Bowraville murders. Three children were killed between 1990 and 1991 on the state's mid-north coast, and despite decades of investigation, nobody has been convicted. The mother of one of the children, Muriel Craig, is desperate for justice.
8: There's people who knows what happened to Colleen. I know that it has taken all this time, you know, 36 years. It's just hard because sometimes I think the police don't believe me when I tell them that, and I know that they haven't questioned these people.
5: And a retail telco worker who was attacked with a makeshift flamethrower inside a Sydney shopping centre has been awarded more than $1 million in compensation. The court heard the terrifying 2019 incident left the employee with chronic PTSD after a customer allegedly blasted him with a fireball during a dispute over a SIM card.
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5: Setting sport, Sharks halfback Nicho Hynes insists Braden Trindle will be right to play against the Roosters on Saturday night. Trindle copped a knock to the shoulder against the Cowboys on the weekend, the same one he dislocated a month ago. But Hynes says he'll be fine.
9: Probably pretty sore, to be fair, that shoulder. It looks pretty sore after the game, but I think this morning he looks all right. He's walking around pretty freely and chirping away like he usually does, so he'll be right.
5: And switching codes, Dane Rampey has been appointed stand-in skipper for the Swans for the rest of the season. He'll lead the team in place of Callum Mills, who is out after doing his ACL. Sydney face Fremantle in the first prelim final on Friday night.
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5: Staying cloudy, getting down to 15 degrees tonight. A shower or two tomorrow with tops of 24, and Wednesday, overcast and 18. And life feels better with Golds. Wake up on the bright side of the dial with the Christian O'Connell Show. Then head home with Sydney's favourite drive show, Jonesy and Amanda. 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
3: This will be something.
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3: And win gold. Stop till we're
1: legend. Hello everyone, welcome to another week of sport as we get set for the AFL preliminary finals. And of course, Ab, we're getting stuck into the NRL. We've had a massive weekend, clearly with last week's NFL in Melbourne. Plenty to get through today. We're going to speak to Robert Crash Craddock, Senior Rugby League writer for News Corp, who's from the Courier-Mail to take us through everything that's happening in the world of NRL. We'll go through everything happening in the AFL. Dr. Peter Larkins, who was at a sports symposium last week with the NFL, AFL and NRL into concussion. We'll get his expert advice. And we're going to talk nudity in Sydney. What comes to mind?
5: Oh, gosh. I am not walking into that trap.
1: Not that.
5: Sydney of the Sweeney variety, I'm guessing, with advertising and the way the way that women's sport is advertised, particularly for the male gaze. It's something that it has been everywhere if you're being online. And if you don't know what we're talking about, it'll be coming up very soon.
1: Well, tell me, because I'm not sure what you're talking about.
5: Oh, you haven't seen the Sydney Sweeney ad?
1: No, I've heard of it. I haven't seen it.
5: Well, we're going to be doing that in the ad break, I think. So okay. You can catch
1: up. I'm not going to get in trouble if my wife picks up my phone.
5: Potentially, and that is part of the problem. But again, we're just talking about women and their space in sport, and it's something that's been brought to the forefront
1: for
5: by this
1: all
5: ad.
1: Those people who want to actually listen to our show and know what we're talking about, what are they looking up at the lights on the drive home?
5: This is exactly what we don't want to do, but Sydney Sweeney's sporting ad. I'm not even going to say the name of the brand because it's a gambling ad.
1: My goodness.
5: Jeez. And don't veer off the road, for the love of all things.
1: Jeez.
5: Don't you Google. Wow. Don't you Google, Ed.
1: Oh, a Chemist Warehouse. 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
5: I have absolutely nothing to say to that except for the fact that our winner from Chemist Warehouse is Hannah Wellis from Willett in Victoria. Congratulations, Hannah. Please stock up on all your favourites. I'm so avoiding that. I'm going nowhere near
1: Sydney
5: it.
1: Sydney Sweeney, my goodness.

0: Welcome back to Gold Sport. Okay, Abby, I'm going to hand over to you here because Sydney Sweeney's done a new ad, which I think will be popular with at least 50% of the population, maybe not with everybody else.
1: Which is the whole point, Ad. So Sydney Sweeney has come out and done a commercial for Novig, and it's a sports gambling site in which she is wearing next to nothing, but she's decided to hold different sports props over her, and this gives you an idea.
2: Think you know sports? Prove it. Novig is just sports. So they wanted a show. Sports.
1: And with every shot change, Ed, she seems to be a little bit more naked in terms of...
0: I thought she was changing sports. I was only looking at the pool table and the basketball
1: it's
0: ring.
1: It's remarkable that you've missed the other assets in the shop. But this has gone, understandably, viral for two reasons. And exactly why you said.
0: And the other thing is exactly that they're just now getting a couple-of-minute ad here on Gold Sport and everyone's going on about it. This is ambush marketing at its greatest. And she's a shareholder in this business, isn't
1: yes.
0: she? Okay, so...
1: And Ed, I completely agree with you. And we spoke about this on Too Good Sports this morning. And my take was female athletes and thousands of them, if not tens of thousands of them around the world, have taken offence to this because
0: I agree with them.
1: Rightly so.
0: And I can see where they're coming from, but I can see also where... Yeah, the ambush marketing is coming.
1: Yeah,
0: from
1: so
0: as well.
1: The likes of Ariane Titmus have taken to social media, essentially saying, you know, this is just a slap in the face for women that have dedicated themselves to sport. And there is a trend at the moment where female athletes are posting videos online saying, with respect, Sydney Sweeney, this is what a woman looks like in sport.
0: Yeah.
1: And I completely support two things. Firstly, Sydney Sweeney can sell things however the hell she wants. But on the other hand, women have the right to be offended by this. But I do think, and again, I know the irony because we're talking about it, the best thing that women in sport could have done was nothing. And instead, we amplified it by posting it and sharing about it. The first time I saw this ad, because I follow so many female athletes online, was female athletes complaining about it. So I Googled Sydney Sweeney sports ad and then, ergo, started watching the gambling ad. Otherwise, I wouldn't have been aware of it.
0: Flat out watching football all weekend, so I missed it until you showed me and told me about it. No, seriously, I did.
1: Really?
0: But I look at it and go, yeah, but that's standard betting company advertising. It's polarizing because they're looking for young males. That's what they're looking for. Getting the reaction that they did is exactly what they're looking for because they're trying to say, oh, lighten up, we're all just having fun. Don't be so hard about it. But having said that, I'll throw one into you. I had this debate years ago when one of the, might have been the netball team, did a nude calendar.
1: Yes, as Cindy Sweeney has posted to her own social media as her clapback, as you can imagine, naked photos of Serena Williams, Ronda Rousey and Caroline Wozniacki where they're posing nude on the covers of ESPN.
0: Yeah. But I understand when women athletes who say, hang on, we're the ones, can we get an ad? Can we get some support? We're out there training. The betting on our sports is because we are champions and we don't get enough money, certainly in the early stages. Why can't we get a bit of a drink along the way with these sorts of things? So you understand all of it and there it is. We're talking.
1: I think as a woman in sport, Sydney Sweeney choosing to advertise for sports gambling the way that she did, honestly, has nothing to do with me in terms of I don't think it devalues me because I think we're too far beyond the point, I hope, the people that are educated in this space think that that is women's role in sport.
0: Mm-hmm.
1: And if you still believe that, you're a lost cause anyway.
0: There you go.
1: And as much as we fight for everyone's right, I also think it's important that this isn't the only women's sports story that we cover on the show today. So I want to highlight Ali Brigginshaw, who is a retiring outgoing Bronco, and there's nothing that she hasn't achieved in the game. She is, of course, a premiership winner with the Broncos, and she had a haka with the Warriors on the weekend to celebrate her leaving, and it was emotional scenes. Here it is.

0: One of the greats of the game, in tears, one of the emotional things that you can see. And honestly, if you want to make the difference and you don't want Sydney Sweeney to be the only thing in your feed about women's sport, follow female athletes, follow the female game, and you can see champions like Ali Brigginshaw and celebrate their careers.
1: Well put, Eb. And that is what sport is all about.
0: Yes.
1: There's plenty of people around the periphery of sport.
0: And hey, something me having a seat at the table with you. This is what it's about. This is progress. Once upon a time, shows are about sport. We're all blokes.
1: Exactly. And now, you know, all the shoulder programming, all the podcasting is coming through. It gives everybody a voice.
0: Yeah.
1: Abby, we'll take a break. When we come back, Dr. Peter Larkins will have a voice. He's been involved in one of the big concussion symposiums with the NFL, the AFL and the NRL. His thoughts on concussion and particularly for kids coming up next on Gold Sport.
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3: 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Don't miss out. Burwood for the M4 motorway tunnel westbound at Concord Road. A car has broken down. Lane 1's blocked off. Reduced to speed. We're at 40Ks in here. Chifley Road, Clarence. A truck crash with heavy congestion near Scenic Hill after a stop slow condition has been in place for quite some time. Looking a little patchy around West Ride each direction on Victoria Road. Slowing up still for the M5 westbound through to Moorbank Avenue. A fairly good go over the Sydney Harbour Bridge and through the tunnel. 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

0: Welcome back to Gold Sport. Dr. Peter Larkins, we spoke to Pete Abs on Friday after the game, the NFL game, and about, you know, the jet lag and that type of things. But Pete joins us on the line right now, who, as I've mentioned before, is the former head of the Australian Sports Medicine Association and also an Olympic runner in his own right. Peter, you were involved in the concussion symposium between the Australian doctors, the AFL, the I think the NRL might have been involved as well, but particularly the NFL. How did it go?
1: Yeah, Ed, thanks. When I was involved, I was a very interested attendee. I was very active in the question time, but we had 340 people in that Monday, Tuesday, Wednesday leading up to the big Friday game for the NFL, and it was a combination AFL, NFL, but right, World Rugby was there, FIFA was there, NRL was there, Basketball Australia. So the whole concept was looking at the state of the art of what we know about head injury in sport generally. Obviously, football was the theme, Ed. We had all the NFL medical commissioners. We had all the guys that run the bunker, the video replays. It's extraordinary the technology they use to monitor. So the theme was, you know, are we diagnosing concussion properly? You know, are we making the right decisions on match day? But more importantly, what happens in the next stage? And it was very... Initially, it was very heavily orientated towards elite sport, but the real theme was there's so much concussion in the community, and what are we learning from elite sport in terms of recovery as to what delayed recovery is about. So the concept of recognising concussion, which is great when you've got 100 cameras at an NFL game, Ed, 100 camera angles, medical, it's just amazing the technology. And so we're picking up the concussions at AFL pretty well. It's the junior sport. So the concept that we're still learning about concussion, and particularly delayed concussion in the young brain, that was a really big theme that came through.
2: And Doc, you were talking there about the NFL. We know they have best practice in terms of resources and cameras. Do you feel like Australia are keeping up in terms of, and we know that concussion has come to the forefront with Jake Colajasny in that case with Geelong.
1: Yeah.
2: Do you feel like we're doing enough, or does the major leagues in this country need to be better?
1: Look, we can always do better. I mean, the NFL people presented on their medical bunker. The medical bunker is like a NASA space station. You're just sitting there. They've got independent neurotrauma people. They've got dentists. They've got orthopedic people there. There's 30 people in there. The AFL people were putting their head in their hands because, you know, we have one or two spotters. We have a couple of cameras. So it's a different in the budget. There was 30 people involved in the medical bunker, as they call it, at the NFL, including the Friday game at the MCG, because they had to reproduce it. That's funded by the NFL. That's not funded by the clubs. Now, independent of that, you've got the club doctor, the club neurotrauma person, the club dentist. They're all down on the sidelines, all with an earpiece.
2: The club dentist.
0: Yeah, because the concussion comes through your jaw, doesn't it?
2: Of course it does, but even that level of care.
0: Yeah, yeah. Well, you've got to have the experts, don't you?
1: It's the next level, yeah. So, look, it's budget-related. They have a radiologist there for each team.
0: Yep.
1: They had X-ray on site, not MRI, but they had dentists there. They had orthopaedic surgeon, neurosurgeon. So the medical care is world standard. The AFL is doing a really, really good job. Clearly, you could do better with budget and more people, but, you know, we still do better than NRL does, than World Rugby does. So we've still got better surveillance at our elite level, at least at AFL teams, including the finals, which are still going on. But it just made you take a breath, Ed, and go, my God, look at the resources available at NFL level.
0: So, Pete, you and I have had this discussion. I've pushed this at high levels, that I believe that every kid who starts playing sport, whether you're doing judo, basketball, you know, boxing, obviously the trauma sports or the invasion sports, all the footballs, etc., whatever, I reckon every kid should have a concussion passport, so that by the time they get to play senior football, whether that's at local level or in the big leagues,
2: the history's there.
0: You've got the history, because I think I've spoken about this. I look back and went, I got concussed when I did judo. I got concussed when I played footy. I got concussed in a playground one time. My head hit a concrete wall. This probably making a lot of sense to people now.
2: But I reckon
0: it was five or six concussions I had.
2: Do you reckon kids would lie about it if they didn't have doctors telling them?
0: Yeah, but that's what. But parents have got to be involved in this as well, and not hide from it. But what we have to do is stop lying and hiding.
2: Yes.
0: And saying no, this is something that is really important. It doesn't mean you're not going to play. What it means is, have you been treated

0: properly, and have you recovered? Because the accumulation of concussions is one thing, Pete, isn't it? But it's also the full recovery. Now, that could be two days. It could be 22 days. It might be 3 weeks. Might be a month. Might be 6 months.
1: Well,
0: but you've got to be able to get back.
1: We've seen Will Bukowski have a successful, to be able to sue his school. Like, there's been layers there where we're going to need different
0: care.
1: And
0: we have to change because, Pete, you know, we know in the old days people used to say any injury above the neck doesn't count.
1: Oh, gosh.
0: It was actually seen you were no good. You didn't have the guts. Get in there, get out and have a go. Now, we've changed all that. What do you reckon we need to do, Pete?
2: Well, it's interesting you mentioned about the passport, Ed, because one of the big sessions at the AFL/NFL meeting was the people from the Sport Brain Bank who are doing all the CTE post-mortem analysis of sport brains. And also the new technology of measuring brain changes, particularly bleeding or some of the damage associated with recurrent MRIs. So it's very important, I think, to have some baseline studies on the young kids. Because we're finding out that some of the changes that are occurring in the brains of sports people that we thought were sport-related, they're just the normal changes that occur as you get older in life. So we know about dementia, we know about Alzheimer's, we know about Parkinson's disease. So we've got to be very careful not to blame sport. So the thing is, sport is so important for social development. It's so important for fitness, Ed. It's so important for our health of our nation. So we can't be blaming sport and putting people off.
0: Fascinating, Pete. We could talk all day, but
1: that was a
0: really good thought provoker, and we really appreciate it. Dr. Peter Larkins joining us on Gold Sport.
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5: 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M for motorway tunnel slowing westbound through Burwood with a car breakdown. The left-hand lane's been blocked off with a reduced 40k speed. Still heavy in the Blue Mountains in Clarence on Chifley Road with a stop slow condition in place here at Scenic Hill. That is following an earlier truck crash. We've got some westbound delays remaining on the M5 to Moorebank Avenue. Aside from that, a pretty smooth run. Traffic's a little bunched up around West Ryde, westbound Victoria Road at Hermitage Road and through Northmead up and down Windsor Road. If it's obvious you need great insurance, get GIO. 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That's City's latest traffic.
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0: 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I'm not sure if you're meaning something to me there, but...
1: I was just saying, you know that I frequent Chemist Warehouse for all of the things, but particularly all the baby products, but I also love what they bring to the table in terms of vitamins, which I took, which is why my voice is back. But also on Friday we were talking about collagen, so I brought in my VitaGlow that I picked up and stocked up on at Chemist Warehouse. VitaGlow. So I've got you, you can hear it there, got you a collagen sachet. So,
0: what am I going to do with that?
1: We're on a journey together.
0: Please explain.
1: Please explain. Or Pauline can come on anytime, but we're gonna be having a bit of VitaGlow just to boost your collagen.
0: No, tell me, give me, what is it?
1: So it's a liquid collagen and it takes
0: What do you reckon I need to get a fatter head, do you?
1: No. So it's liquid collagen and it helps boost all the things that you need in terms of your skin rejuvenation, because collagen drops off after 35. And I know you're only 36. But
0: what will it do for me?
1: For collagen?
0: Yeah, do I need collagen? I don't need anything. I need surgery. I need to remove the fork surgically from my mouth.
1: They don't offer that at Chemist Warehouse.
0: Oh, don't they? Do I eat it?
1: It makes your skin glow from within. It reduces reduces the look of fine lines and wrinkles.
0: I've got a big beetroot head as it is. I don't need collagen. I need something to calm it down. Have I got anti-glow?
1: I'll keep this and you can have some vitamins.
0: All right, okay.
1: That'll work.
0: What's it called?
1: VitaGlow. I absolutely love it. And this is the green apple flavour. You're going to have some too.
0: I suppose I'd rather look like your skin than mine. I'll have a go at VitaGlow. 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

0: Welcome back to Gold Sport. Abby, let's get stuck into the NRL finals now, and we're up to the semi-finals. It's the Roosters and the Sharks on Friday at Allianz Stadium and the Warriors and the Knights at Eden Park in New Zealand.
1: And what a couple of finals we were treated to on the weekend as well, Ed. And we're joined by one of my favourite sports commentators in Australia. I'll go that far because I just absolutely adore listening to Robert Crash Craddock. He's a senior rugby league and cricket journalist from News Corp. Thanks for joining us, Crash.
2: Oh, it's a pleasure. Thanks for having us. Yeah, but I know what you mean. It was something special's building up in the rugby league this season. It's just the Dolphins win on the weekend was quite something. They might just be the best team in the competition. What a statement that is about a team that's been in there for 4 years.
1: If they're the best team in the competition, is Herbie the best player? And is that one of the best nicknames? I almost called my second son Herbie. I should have if the name can sound that cool.
2: Yeah, Herbie Farnworth's an interesting one. He's an Englishman, and you go to training and you see him darting between poles, and he's awkward. He's got this zigzagging thing that when that players try and tackle him, and this little training routine he has, it comes to the fore, and they say it hurts. You get an elbow here and this. He's such a good zigzagger. And you know something he also did? When they were beaten 66-0, not long ago, they all looked at each other in a room and someone had to say something to shake him out of it. And he said, gentlemen, let's just...

0: pretend we've had a flat tyre. You replace the tyre, you move on. And it somehow resonated with them. And they haven't lost a game since.
1: Mate, it's unbelievable. It reminds me of a guy who used to play for North Melbourne in the VFL back in the 50s and 60s. His name was Les Foote. And what he used to do is he used to run down the streets of Melbourne in peak hour, running in and out of people, balking, twisting, turning. I mean, you've got the poles went up there. That's sensational, but it does work.
2: Yeah.
1: You know, it's just that whole sort of thing. But the fact that they knocked off the Warriors, who, you know, this time last week, most people thought, right, they were just, if not to finish
2: over
1: on top of the ladder.
2: Well.
1: And over there, it's an amazing result, and it's so good for the game.
0: Well, here's the thing, Eddie, and this is the column I wrote today. When they in their 4 years, they have finished 13th, 11th, 9th, so climbing, and now they're guaranteed at least 4th. Mm. But suddenly their whole narrative has changed. They cannot waste this season now. They can win this. And you know it from Collingwood. You spend your life building. Like a lot of their team, they sign players under the odds. And those players blossomed, and now they're worth a lot more. 15 out of the 30 of them are off contract in 2 years. Other teams will seize upon them. This may well be the best Dolphins team of the decade.
1: So just going through the results, Newcastle Knights, Wooden Spooners last year, into the semi-final with a win 20-10 over the Rabbitohs in the elimination final. Cronulla got up and knocked over the North Queensland Cowboys 26-16 in the elimination final. So Sharks into the Cowboys season. The other big one, though, is Nathan Cleary. I mean, you can't have a discussion about rugby league without talking about Nathan Cleary. Panthers beat the Roosters 19-12 in the qualifying final. Now, I was with all your bosses today, Crash.
2: Which variety?
1: No, News Limited. I gave a speech about all sorts of different things, but it was all the head people there. And they were saying to me, Nathan Cleary should be up and should get rubbed out. Now, I said, there's no chance, as long as Peter Volandis is running the show, that Nathan Cleary is going to get rubbed out.
2: And he hasn't been.
1: Well, he hasn't. He's been free to play, and I don't think he should have got rubbed out myself.
2: $1,000, just cop it.
1: $1,000 for basically a smother on your sin bin for making contact with a leg of a kicker. What do you reckon? Is he lucky?
0: I think when I heard you just mention Peter Volandis, I thought you've been listening in on our meetings up here in Brisbane, Eddie, because that was a bit of a joke at our meeting. They said, oh, they won't suspend Nathan Cleary. Come on. And they didn't. Look, I've seen that one go both ways. Mm. I'm sort of glad he's playing. He's the best player in the competition. But when it happened, I did sort of smirk. So I thought, here's where the game's on trial a bit, because I've seen those that sort of action being suspended. But there's some lovely stories left in this competition. Penrith, the big dogs. You know, what have they won for the last 5 or 6 premierships? They're looking good. I still feel the Dolphins are the best team in this competition right here, right now, as we speak. But and even Newcastle, were coached by a guy, Justin Holbrook, who was sacked from the Titans because the feeling was he was almost too nice and a bit soft. And you know what he did? He walked into a working-class club like Newcastle who'd been, and he just relaxed and de-stressed their players, and he found a way. And it's a really good coaching effort to take them to this far in the competition.
1: Hey, mate, let there be no mistake. If he was a spud, you make an example of him. He's a star.
0: Mate, yeah, that's right.
1: Play on. Wasn't a bigger deal. $1,000. In fact, let's put the hat round for him. Hey, Crash, thanks for your help, mate. We really appreciate you being on Gold Sport today, and we're looking forward to a massive weekend of finals in the NRL.
0: Yeah, can't wait myself. Thanks so much for having us. My pleasure.
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6: 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M4 Motorway Tunnel slowly moving westbound through Burwood. It's after a car broke down, closing a lane off at Concord Road and a 40k speed's been in place. Once you get out the tunnel, it's pretty clear for the most part towards the foot of the Blue Mountains. We do have some delays still remaining in the mountains in Clarence. That's after a truck crash on Chifley Road near Scenic Hill has a stop slow condition in place. Looking to the M5, only light build up westbound at Heathcote Road. Heading down to the Shire, southbound is over Tom Ugly's Bridge and Captain Cook Bridge moving well. 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

0: Welcome back to Gold Sport. Thanks to our friends at Chemist Warehouse and, of course, Crown. Great place to stay in Sydney, Melbourne and in Perth. They look after us all the time, Ab. So great to have our friends from Crown. And as I said, Chemist Warehouse, the place to go for all your requirements. Now, Ab's Sydney and Fremantle on Friday night at the SCG. Dane Rampey has been named the stand-in skipper of the Sydney Swans after the knee injury to Callum Mills. A fantastic player. Couldn't think of anyone better. I was looking at James Rowbottom as possibly being another player to come up, but Dane Rampey, exactly the person to step up.
1: Someone who's played in four losing grand finals. It's a terrible record, really, but someone who, again, would be just the emotion of the club.
0: Yeah, and, but you can also look at it and say games. Somebody who's got the four grand finals.
1: Yes, as in, but it also means more to him. The emotion of it all. You can only imagine.
0: It does indeed. There's going to be a fantastic game of footy.
1: I'm nervous about it already, Ed.
0: Yeah, huge game. Now, you're a Fremantle girl from way back.
1: I mean, I am converting, thank you. I'm turning back, given that they're successful. I am a turncoat. No, I'm joking.
0: Right, you jumped off Richmond. They're going to be cooked for a while.
1: I know, exactly.
0: You can go home and look at your Richmond Premiership medallions with your
1: partner. Yeah, they are somewhere. They're somewhere. There's mini Premiership cups that the kids run around with, which is quite cute. But I do think there's something about this, and speaking recently to Rovic Manus, who's a former number one ticket holder of the Fremantle Dockers, there is something about the ethos of this club where we almost don't believe it. And the fact that it might even be against Hawthorn the final day at the G,
0: see,
1: if they get that
0: far. You're the type of supporter, when we would be going at Collingwood into things like this, who'd start talking about, the curse and all this sort of stuff, who I'd want to absolutely just shut down.
1: I know.
0: I used to hate it. Shut up. No,
1: but this is an entire positive.
0: Finished on top of the ladder, two games clear. You won. You fixed up Geelong, who are one of the great champion teams of the modern era. You won.
1: I completely agree with you.
0: The Swans are half rat pout at the moment. They've got all the injuries to Mills.

0: They've had all the disaster. They've played their emotional game. Get up and fix them up and then come down and take on.
1: I don't know how to explain this to you except to say that Freo supporters are Eeyore. Like, it's in our blood to go, maybe it's not going to be right. Maybe we need to step gently.
0: You're two wins away from the promised land.
1: I know, and it's terrifying. Again, I'm very mindful that I'm not a rusted on, and those that are, it's an anxiety-filled couple of weeks, and I hope so many of them get to Sydney.
0: Oh, don't choke, then. Don't choke.
1: Don't even say it.
0: Let's get to Justin Longmuir first, the coach of the Dockers.
2: The job's not done, right? You know, we spoke about it last week. You know, we're in a similar position to what we were Thursday before the Hawthorn game. We're one win away from a prelim because we gave ourselves the second chance and, just spoke to the players then that, feels great. Played really good brand of footy. Should get a lot of confidence out of that, but job's not done. Yeah, go 1-0 again.
0: 14 points against the Cats was the win. 59,725 people for a club record at Optus Stadium. Luke Jackson back to his very best.
1: And
0: Patrick
1: Wharfie time.
0: Kicking four goals, all that Wharfie time, which means nothing, but anyway.
1: You don't think they'll be... Hang on, I want to ask your opinion about this. Do you think they should be allowed Wharfie time should they get to the grand final?
0: No. Cats winger...
1: Would you believe in the concept if it was a Collingwood one?
0: No, because I went off my head when they started playing Country Roads.
1: So you don't like that?
0: No, I like it, but the grand final is supposed to... It's the grand final. This whole business about home grand advantage, you can have the home stadium, but it's supposed to be a neutral final. The grand final's the grand final. It's playing Wharfie time.
1: No, but I'm surprised that you don't like the Wharfie time if you like the NFL
0: at
1: all.
0: I like the Wharfie time, but I'm just saying.
1: Do you?
0: No one's checked. Where's the rule change? Anyway, the other game, Brisbane and Adelaide.
1: Brisbane, that's really enjoyable.
0: Brisbane's first 5 minutes was the most scintillating 5 minutes I've ever seen in a final. They absolutely flogged Adelaide. 5 goals in 7
1: Zach Bailey
0: minutes.
1: Just saying, you wish you had me, but you don't.
0: Wow. Whoever decided not to put an extra couple hundred grand in.
1: At a zero?
0: Yikes. Sensational performance. Here's what Chris Fagan had to say to his players.
3: It was a pretty fierce week, to be honest.
4: What does fierce mean?
3: You know, some pretty blunt sort of vision to look at. No. Oh, just us being lazy and, reacting poorly last week.
4: But is there yelling at that point, coach?
3: No, there was a bit of loud talking. Yes,
4: talking is what we call
3: there
4: it.
3: There was, yeah.
0: Yeah, you're playing
1: lazy.
0: You're playing for sheep stations. I know Chris Fagan would have done. He would have got them in afterwards because they've had a couple of times this year where they've turned up and no one was running hard at the ball. They're doing
1: giving
0: all the
1: two-time defending
0: fancy
1: premiers.
0: Things. Well, you get a little bit
1: complacent.
0: Well, you get a bit keen on yourself. Mm. You know, drink your own bathwater. You're on good terms with yourself, Abs. And he would have got them in being a good old-fashioned bloke from Tasmania, and he would have put a few of them up against the wall and pinned their ears back and given it to them.
1: See, I would have thought Fags would go, I'm not upset, I'm just disappointed.
0: Yeah.
1: And because he's everyone's dad, that would have been enough for me to disappoint Fags and get me.
0: You can say that, but if the house is on fire, you go in
1: you start
0: and grab
1: yelling.
0: Them and you pull them out. Get them out of there. And they came out and responded. And I think it's going to be a massive game. Who do you think? Hawthorn versus the Brisbane Lions at the MCG. Now,
1: I think that.
0: Before I have another conniption, right? You know I'm a night grand final sort of guy, right? So
1: we need to get you to Chemist Warehouse for some heart meds, I reckon.
0: No, well, give me something, yeah. So how come this game is at 5 o'clock? Now, the answer is because they want the Brisbane Lions, if they win, to be able to get home, sleep in their own bed, and come back in a week's time and play in the grand final, okay? So then why won't you play it at 2 o'clock in the afternoon like they want to do with the grand final?
1: Yeah, why won't you play it? I think 2 o'clock, the only 2 o'clock game is the grand final,
0: yeah,
1: correct?
0: Yeah, exactly. So the worst time of all time.
1: No, I love the 2 o'clock.
0: Oh, yeah?
1: I love the 2 o'clock only because it's the only day of the year that it's on. And it's the perfect time where you can have your first, champagne at 11 and it doesn't feel like you're going to
0: early. We'll play Wharfie time for you as well. Make sure everyone's
1: right. Yes, and make sure that I have a mimosa.
0: Don't worry about the players looking into the sun. They can't see anything and 3/4 of the ground can't see it. And the shadows coming over make it the worst telecast you can possibly have. And forget the fact that we're trying to grow the game in New South Wales and Queensland. So let's put it on where no one is watching TV.
1: Everyone is watching because it's the AFL Grand.
0: You don't
1: final.
0: Even put Tarzan movies on Saturday afternoon these days. That's why they're not playing it this week. It should be on of a night time. That's why Peter Volandis is getting record ratings on the grand final because he puts it on a Sunday night in prime time on Channel 9.
1: Will have my Wharfie time at 2 p.m. Right. And I'll be very happy with things going on.
0: Well, in that case, I hope Sydney give you a kicking this week.
1: Well, on that note, Ed, this is Gold Sport. I'll see you Friday. He's out. Have a good week, everyone.
5: 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Eddie and Abby

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1: Here's a question. Who do you talk footy with? Not just the scores and ladders, I mean really talk footy, breaking it down. The stuff that happens on the field that nobody else sees, the controversial call, the kid who came from absolutely nowhere, or the moment that made you stand up in your lounge room at 11 o'clock on a Friday night. Well, that's exactly what we're doing at Footy and Friends, the podcast where me, Dylan Buckley, Brett Dilidio and Mickey Barlow get together twice a week and just go for it. Three blokes who have played the game, all at different levels. 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Brett's consistently angry, Mick's very prepared, and I'm somewhere in the middle trying to hold it all together. 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
3: Hi, Saskia Channing here with the latest news. Indigenous leaders have condemned Pauline Hanson after she called First Nations Australians primitive on a resurfaced podcast. Indigenous Minister Malandiri McCarthy has called the remarks completely racist, while Independent Senator Lydia Thorpe has told the ABC Hanson is creating division.
4: Everyone out there should be excited and proud that we here in this country today have the oldest culture than anywhere else on the planet.
3: A heads up, this next story contains the names of First Nations people who have died. New South Wales Police have made a fresh appeal for information into one of the state's most haunting unsolved cases. Investigators are still seeking answers over the murders of three children in Bowraville on the state's mid-north coast in 1990 and 1991.
5: The New South Wales Police Force has not forgotten about the tragic murders of Colleen Walker, Evelyn Greenup and Clinton Speedy Giroux some 36 years ago. We have committed resources over the years and we will continue to investigate these matters as far as we can take them.
3: Detective Superintendent Joe Dewey there. A Sydney band is chasing a Guinness World Record after pulling off a whirlwind tour across New South Wales and the ACT. Dream pop duo Fathom played 9 gigs in just 12 hours, travelling by bus, helicopter and plane. They made their final show in Canberra with just 15 seconds to spare. And the NRL is set to make an announcement this week on the entertainment for this year's grand final. League boss Peter Volandi is telling Nine they're close to locking everything in.
6: Look, we are. We're probably going to announce it in the next couple of days.
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3: Updating sports, Nathan Cleary has dodged a final scare. The Panthers superstar is free to play in the preliminary final after escaping suspension for last night's sin bin. Instead, he'll cop a $1,000 fine for a grade one dangerous contact charge. Meantime, Sharks halfback Nicho Hynes is confident they can match it with the Roosters in Saturday night's do or die finals clash. The Roosters won both matches between the two sides this year, including a 27-8 victory in round 16. But Hynes says they'll be more prepared this time.
7: They played really good that night and we went too far off. It's just a few little things where we could have been better and we'll look back at that and put up a plan to make sure that we're better in those areas.
3: And switching codes, Dane Rampey will captain the Sydney Swans for the rest of the season. The defender to stand in for the injured Callum Mills for Friday night's blockbuster prelim final against the Dockers at the SCG.
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3: Staying cloudy, getting down to 15 degrees tonight, a shower or two tomorrow with tops of 24 and Wednesday, overcast and 18. And life feels better with Golds. 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

0: Christian O'Connell Show. We play back your misheard lyrics. As always, you're the star of this feature. Whenever you mishear a lyric, email me, Christian at christianoconnell.com.au.
1: It's just another misheard Monday.
2: Christian O'Connell's misheard lyrics.
0: All right, let's get into them. As this works then, every Monday when we play the back, if we agree with what you think you're mishearing, if we don't hear it. And for the really great ones.
2: Instant Hall of Famer.
0: All right, let's see what we got this week. Mike has got Empire of the Sun. Great song, Walking on a Dream. Is it real now? Or is it grandma?
3: Yes.
0: It really does. It sounds like he's really trying to emphasize as well. Is it grandma?
2: Hall of Famer.
0: I love that one, Mike. Thank you very much. Rhonda, Christian, I always hear my own name in Run. This is like an occasional side feature, isn't it? People with their own name in the misheard lyrics. I always hear my own name in Run to Paradise by the Choir Boys. So the original line, Cher, Run to Paradise. Or is she Rhonda Paradise? I'm looking for Rhonda Paradise. She run to paradise.
3: Run to paradise.
0: She run to paradise.
3: Hell of a name.
0: I love that one. Rhonda.
2: Instant Hall of Famer.
0: Timmy's been listening to Pearl Jam. Glorified G. Glorified version of a pellet gun. I'm looking forward to playing this one all weekend. Or is it glorified version of a pelican?
4: Yeah.
3: Wow.
0: I just hearing Eddie Vedder say the word pelican. Oh my God, it's three from three.
2: Instant Hall of Famer.
0: One on Timmy. Paul, who's a bright side at number 53. Nelly Furtado, Don't Turn Off the Lights. I looked above the other day. Now, in this email, Paul is a new listener of ours from Sydney. He's come over from Triple M, and he apologises about his basic humour.

0: He's hearing it, and I am always just a messenger here. I licked a bum the other day.
1: Oh, no.
0: He's come over from the M's with some of that gear.
2: They would have loved that. I licked a bum the other
0: day. Nelly! My Nelly!
2: It's allowed.
0: Licking bums? I licked a bum the other day, Nelly Furtado. I licked a bum the other day. Is it?
2: It's there!
0: It is there! Bastards Hall of Famer! Welcome, Paul! Tristan's been listening to You Two Mysterious Ways. Johnny, take a dive with your sister in the rain. Or is there a very different kind of tone now? Johnny, take a dive with your sister, Lorraine. Well done, Tristan. And Daniel Patterson, another chance by Roger Sanchez. I tried to tell you the things that we had were right. Or as Roger Sanchez has been enjoying the chef Ainsley Harriott on Ready, Steady, Cook. I'd rather take a bath with Ainsley Harriott. I'd rather take a bath with Ainsley Harriott. Oh, my. I thought it was ambitious. Like, there's no way. I'd rather take a bath with the chef Ainsley Harriott. Uncanny. Daniel Patterson, take a bow. Great ears. Instant Hall of Famer. No, I just had to check it's still there. It is still there. All right, as always, you email me, the Miss Hurdler. It's Christian at christianoconnell.com.au. Thank you very much.
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0: that I love questions. I have a huge ongoing, it must be about over 300 questions on a big ongoing document I have on my Google Docs.
1: I never knew.
0: Oh my God, yeah, I just love questions, right? If I overhear one or I read one in a magazine interview, I add it to the list. There seriously must be about 300. She goes, Dad, I've got three questions for you. So we spend the next 2 hours answering these questions, just three of them. Because you know sometimes when someone asks you a great question, you tell a story about that, you answer it. But actually in the answer, so many more things come out of it. It expands. And then I was asking her the question, then we would talk about her answer. So during the next 20 minutes, if we've got time, I'm going to go through these questions. They're great. First one, she asked me, what's a moment in your life you'd love to go back to? You can't alter it, but you can just go back to it and re-experience it. And I said to her, straight away, I can tell you what it is. And it's 1996. I'm 23. I've just moved to London. Broke up with a girlfriend that I'd had for 2 years. I thought I was going to marry. I didn't know anyone in London. I moved to this amazing city. But if you don't know anyone, London is a really big, lonely city. I don't know anyone there. However, I have two dreams. One, I want to get into radio, or I want to be a stand-up comedian. On a Wednesday night in 1996, in September, I was doing, when I first moved to London, I was doing a sales job I didn't really enjoy. It was telesales. You're there with a headset. All day, cold calling people. Do you want to take out some advertising in a photography magazine? No, hang up. But it was commission only, this job. The best training you could ever do for doing what I do now. You had to build instant rapport with people. So all day long, I'd be trying to entertain people and keep them talking on the phone so they may take an advert out and I might be able to pay rent and get my beer money. Anyway, my dream was during the day, I had this dead-end job that I wasn't really enjoying and I would go and do what are called open mic nights. This is where in comedy clubs around London, this is the same all over the world, you put your name down a piece of paper, you get called up, you do 5 minutes. You get your 5 minutes, okay? So on a Wednesday night in September 1996, there was a open mic night of the year. It was like a big competition. And at the end of the open mic night, there were about 25 wannabe comedians, and I was one of them. They go through, they read out everyone's name, and the crowd go, yeah, boo. Brutal.
2: Brutal. Oh.
0: But you know when you're 23, you think, I haven't really got anything in my life. I can't be crushed anymore.
1: Yeah.
0: So kind of thing.
1: Yeah.
0: And also, it's like anything in life. You want to be a comedian, you want to be on the radio, you want to be a pilot. You just got to you got to get your stage time.
1: Yep.
0: You got to build it your MR. So it didn't really bother me whether I won or lost. Anyway, I won.
2: Wow.
0: What I got was 50 bucks. That 50 bucks I didn't spend for 2 years until I was quite broke and I did need to spend it and I was devastated. I pinned it up on this tiny little bedroom I had in this miserable little bed sit I had in London. I won 50 bucks and I remember couldn't sleep that night. I was so excited. I thought, just maybe this dream I have might be able to happen. And also, as the other part of the prize, I got to open for a professional comedian that weekend.
1: Well,
0: that comedian, Sean Locke.
1: Oh, you're kidding.
0: I opened for Sean Locke. This is in 1996, before Sean Locke became a really, really big star. But for comedians in the 90s, Sean Locke was like, he was the comedian's comedian. Mm. Everyone knew who Sean was. He was a very, very different stand-up. And we're talking 15 odd years before he became known for what a great comedian he was with 8 out of 10 Cats with Jimmy Carr. But yeah, this was in 96. I opened for Sean.
2: Incredible.
0: Got to know him. And then about 6 years later, he became a regular on my breakfast show. And I said, do you remember we met before? I opened for you at the Cosmic Comedy Club. I got 50 bucks. That 50 bucks is the best amount of money I've ever been given in my whole life. I would desperately go back now. I remember just walking home. It took me like an hour and a half. Rather get the underground because I was just so happy. I was just basking in this glow of like, wow, I actually got given money for jokes. I wonder if one day, could I actually get a living out of jokes? You know, so yeah, that's what I go back to. September 1996, yeah, Cosmic Comedy Club.
1: Wow.
0: Winning that 50 bucks.
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0: 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Up for grabs, you win all of this. Brand new 85-inch TV, soundbar, Ninja air fryer, Vintech bar fridge, Ninja slushy machine, and a brand new barbecue worth $8,000. One of these upgrades goes to an NRL fan, one goes to an AFL fan. The entries we've already had just are incredible. First of all, let's go to this. Kylie can hold a tune. This is great. She's a sad, beleaguered Bombers fan. Kylie's made this song. Christian, I've only got a 65-inch TV with no surround sound. The barbecue is on the fritz, and I'd really love to have some of those Ninja products to spoil the kids. Christian, we last won a premiere in 2000. Last this season, this is my song.
1: They say we're finished, they say we're done. No chance of September, no chance of fun. I got a feeling

0: That is outstanding. Yeah. Brilliant. Brilliant voice as well. Really good. That is Kylie Durage. Bombers fan there for the win. Very, very good. Thank you for doing that. Brad is a mad. He's a barracks for the Roosters. His TV screen is cracked. He doesn't have a slushie maker, soundbar, air fryer or barbecue. Forced this year. Last winner premiership 2019. This is brilliant as well.
1: All right, stop. Collaborate and listen. The finals are here. Brand new competition. Broncos. They won it last year. They're already gone. And the Roosters are here. Panthers and Cleary this week. We'll dispatch them first because we're at a peak. Cowboys, Sharks and Dolphins are there. And the Rabbits, Jaguars and Knights can try if they dare. The Book of Feuds will have a new chapter. But Latrell and his boys to the Chooks, they do not matter. The Roosters, when they win, we will crow. With a 2V air fryer and a soundbar, I will go. Throw in a ninja and a big barbecue and a winning grand final dance, I will do. Go, you Roosters.
0: Brad Bishop, outstanding. Outstanding. These are brilliant. And someone's taken on Eminem's Stan, is that right?
2: Yes, we've got Isabel Hodgson, who's our AFL fan for today. She barracks for Carlton and her partner barracks for Geelong.
3: Scott's created a monster because nobody wants to play finals no more. His boys dominate the modern era. I understand that last year was heartbreaking for you, but Danger never books Bali till gone September. The GFC won't let me see my baggers succeed in this final series.
0: Oh, very good.
3: Cats better lock it down at the MCG in a couple of weeks and bring home the win.
0: That is outstanding. Isabel Hodgson, very, very, very good. That's a great entry. Okay, $2,000 upgrades, all thanks to Bing Lee. Just pick a song. As we keep saying about this, it is not a talent competition. It's not really a singing competition. It's about passion. Although Isabel was very good there. It's just about passion. Just tell us about your team, how it feels to be a fan. Put your own words to it. Record it. 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

0: 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All right, time wasted today. We're looking for your car bands. Now, Citroën is a very famous French brand.
1: I'm familiar.
0: Over there, they love the rapper that sings Funky Cold Medina. That's right.
1: Okay.
0: It's Citroën Look.
1: Okay. Very long run.
0: Citroën Look.
1: Give it to you. Silver Plus.
0: Mini Van Halen.
1: Oh, good. Gold.
0: Car Radiohead. Radio. Very clever.
1: No.
0: Who's playing in the car? Indicatori Amos.
2: Oh, nice.
1: God plus.
0: Thank you.
1: God plus.
0: Ford Out Boy. Ford Out Boy. And you too.
1: Oh, good God.
0: All right, Rio, what have you got? Car bands.
1: Biggie's in a RAV4. It's Notorious SUV.
0: Oh, that's God plus. Very, very good. I thought you were going to do the other rapper who's in court at the moment. I was like, what's you playing at? No.
1: Moving on.
0: Yeah, please.
1: Steely Sedan.
0: Yeah. Oh, also Silver Plus. Very good.
1: Hot Rod Stewart.
0: Hot Rod Stewart is great. Gold.
1: And Hoodie in the Blowfish.
0: Also very good as well. Another gold. Well done, Rio. All right, time wasted today then. Empire of the Datsun.
1: Gold.
0: Ute B40.
1: Silver.
0: Big Audi Dynamite.
1: Gold.
0: Lady Car Car.
1: Gold.
0: That's
1: plus.
0: So good. Ram Saab.
1: Bronze.
0: Metallic Kia.
1: Oh, Silver Plus.
0: Alanis and Morissette.
1: Gold.
0: I love that one from Mary Gavranovich. Right Said Bread Van.
1: Bronze.
0: Pearl Van.
1: Gold.
0: Green Light Day.
1: Silver.
0: Crash Tesla Dummies.
1: Gold.
0: That's very good. Adam Lamborghini.
1: Gold plus.
0: That's from Danny Barrett. Very good. Pitbull Bar.
1: Silver.
0: The Village People Carrier. I love that one. They could all fit in, you know?
1: Gold.
0: And Killing Audi. Who's our winner today?
1: Gold too. It is Adam Lamborghini Danny.
0: That's the Christian O'Connell Show for today. We are back tomorrow. Take care.
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0: We don't want to brag here at Gold. Who are we kidding? Of course we do. 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There's great gig tickets. 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
0: You little ripper. Oh, my goodness. I can't believe it.
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0: Oh, my goodness. 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
3: Really?
4: 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Lovely.
0: Oh, my goodness. Thank you so much. I've seen them once. They were awesome. So this is such a prize.
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0: Christian O'Connell Show. Yesterday I was chatting to a guy who really enjoys his job. And he's at the end of this week, he marks 20 years of working in the air traffic control department.
1: Oh, cool. Wow.
0: Amazing job, right? Sounds really interesting, and I was fascinated by it. How does it all work? Even the fact that he told me they obviously operate shifts, and they had staggered shifts. Because he said, we can't all start at the same time and yawn at the same time.
2: Right.
0: So important. I'm thinking that maybe we need to start like 10 minutes, like staggered starts.
2: Yep, I love
0: so
2: that.
0: So we're yawning at different moments of the show.
2: Yeah.
0: Not all yawning at like 7:45 or anything like that. So they have staggered starts. But I love chatting to people who really enjoy what they're doing. Mm. Obviously, I'm aware that not everyone loves what they're doing, but maybe you might get to a job that you do enjoy. Or some people are just doing a job and what they really enjoy is a part-time, a little hustle they do or a course they're doing. You know, how we find life in our lives and meaning in that is a very sort of shiftable thing. But if you actually are listening to this and you're like this guy I met yesterday who really loves his job, he said, look, it's the same thing every day, because whatever you do, it is roughly the same thing every day, but there's different variety in it. He said each day is a puzzle, things are happening.

0: and he has to respond, he has to deal with something now, and also where, what does that mean in 10 minutes time with the sequencing and stuff like that. You can only imagine right now what they're looking at, all these planes coming in, and there's all, then he said, and also it's not just the scheduled flights, it's the stuff like, say, the air ambulance or the police, they need priority clearance.
1: Oh,
0: it's like,
1: right.
0: you know, well, actually, you've got to wait 10 minutes, but then you can't tell them wait 10 minutes. But then if their grounding planes have just said, you can start to move on now from stand onto runway, you now have to hold because they've taken off.
2: Right. To go high and go pressure.
0: Yeah, it was. It was high, just fascinating.
1: Pressure. I wonder how you even get into that. Like,
2: you
1: study it.
2: I had a girlfriend whose sister did it. Yeah, you do a course. I don't know how long it was, but I remember when she was graduating and she works out at the control tower.
1: Right.
2: Yeah, fascinating. Like, just absolute high pressure, cutthroat, can't make a mistake. I can't even imagine.
0: Well, I said that to someone. I said, it's a high pressure job, right?
2: Yeah.
0: And he said, but would you say your job is high pressure? I went, no.
2: No.
0: No, but he said, but other people would be terrified.
1: That's true.
0: You know, you've got to get in front of a microphone and, you know, there's all those decisions you have to make. That for most people, and talking live with no script throughout the day is terrifying. I've got a friend of mine who's a chief anaesthetist of a major hospital. That job to me would be the responsibility.
3: Yeah, yeah.
0: You know, he said, it's just the way I'm wired. I like doing this.
2: Yeah.
0: He said, it's like my brain is like, there's two hard drives. There's now and then there's 10 minutes time.
2: Yeah, right.
0: So it's the way certain people are put together.
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0: Christian O'Connell's show. Do you love your job? Richard Nern does. This is a great story, Richard. Christian, I'm an accountant that works in the not-for-profit sector, and it took me being made redundant last year to realise how much I enjoy my work and how happy to be working again. That's lovely. Good for you. Christian, I'm an infant hydrotherapist. We have babies from 2 days old in the water.
1: Wow. Future Olympians.
0: Yeah, that's Alana. Christian, love my job. Driving around. It's amazing because meaning and joy can be anything in life.
2: Yeah.
0: Like Tom here, he loves what he does. He drives around refilling vending machines across Victoria.
1: Oh, that is a cool job.
0: Makes people happy. Yeah. If you're hungry, you've got that mid-afternoon slump, you want some chips or a fizzy drink, it's there to you, thanks to Tommy Boy. Christian, I even fill vending machines at the airport control towers. What are the odds? Well, next time you're there, say hello to my friend Daniel, who I met yesterday for the first time. Let's go to Jenny now. Hello, Jenny.
3: Hello.
0: Jenny, welcome to the show. So you love what you do?
3: I definitely do. Yeah. I'm an exam supervisor, or we're called invigilators.
0: That's right. Oh, you're the people that march up and down and keep an eye on everyone like a lifeguard, then no one's cheating.
3: That's correct. And just be friendly to them if they look stressed and things like this. It's just, I've loved it. I've been doing it for many years. Because I'm retired and I only work like 6 weeks a year, 3 weeks in June and 3 weeks in November.
0: Oh, we had someone who used to work on the show who used to work like that. He's retired as well now, but a lot younger than I'm guessing you might be, Jenny. Shout out to Jack Post. Maybe he's, you know, he's going to vibe it out. An invigilator.
2: Yes.
0: Big tall man like that. Perfect job that. Really, at 6 foot five. So, Jenny, and tell me this, have you ever caught anyone cheating?
2: Mm.
3: Only once in the 15 years I've been doing
0: it,
3: a young man had writing in between his tattoos.
1: That
2: who's got tattoos like prior to 18?
3: Yeah,
0: that is incredible.
3: And I seen him keep looking at his arm, and I thought, oh. And so I went over and said, oh, is there something wrong with your arm? And then I realised there was writing there. Yes.
1: Jenny, you should, like, next job maybe as a detective or something, because that's an incredible spot. That's high level.
0: Wow-wee. That was a great spot. Jenny, thank you very much for giving us a call. Have a good day.
3: Yes, you too. Okay, thank you. Bye.
0: Let's go to Corey. Good morning, Corey. Welcome to the show, Corey.
4: Good morning, Christian team. How are you this morning?
0: We're good, Corey. Right. I hope you're well. Thanks for calling the show. Now, Corey, what do you do? What do you love?
4: So I am a pest controller.
0: Good man. Mm. It's needed. We had someone come out last week trying to get rid of our rat problem. They've done a great job. So, Corey, what do you like about it?
4: It's just a different day every day. So not every day is the same. Meet new people, different stories, different experiences most days. So it's nice. It breaks it up a bit.
0: So what would you be dealing with? Rats, termites, snakes, possums, eagles, hawks, foxes, marmosets, cooters.
1: And do you specialise in a certain animal or are you a generalist?
0: What a question.
4: So we learn in all different aspects where we can target every pest that can be an issue to anyone.
0: You name the pest. Mm. Corey's got it.
4: Indeed, but no, it's a very good it's a very good day. So you meet interesting people.
0: All right. So what have you got on this week then? What are you going to be exterminating this week?
4: So I got a fun one this morning. I get to go to FRV to do a bit of pest control for them.
1: What's FRV?
4: Fire Rescue Victoria.
1: Oh,
0: wow. They can't have any problems in the big firehouse. No. You know, suddenly got a rat nibbling through that big hose or something and it turns into a sprinkler. That cannot happen.
4: No. You'd be very surprised at how many firefighters are actually scared of spiders.
0: You're kidding me. I just got the scene that you're going to get to some firehouse today and there's like 10 firefighters stood on chairs. It's somewhere over there.
1: They're climbing up the
0: Corey.
1: Pole.
0: Yes, climbing back up the pole.
2: What do you do with a rat? Do you trap a rat or do
0: okay,
2: you...
0: we really don't need
2: no,
0: to
2: but
0: get
2: we've
0: into
2: got
0: that.
2: Rats
0: there are young
2: at home.
0: Yeah, yeah, okay, okay, yeah,
2: know.
0: Yeah, you got rats in you. Yeah, okay. We don't need to know. There are kids listening right now. What's up with you?
2: Most effective
0: way. Just see, go online, Google it. Corey, sorry about that.
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0: Christian O'Connell show. Yesterday, my wife and I were talking. My wife said, you know, sometimes, because I've been asked by my youngest daughter if I could make a playlist yesterday. She said, Dad, can you make me a playlist? I need some new energy and some new vibes. This is my favourite request from anybody. I love a playlist.
1: You do, you do.
0: It is my canvas, let me paint, and a masterpiece. So anyway, my wife goes, the joy I had putting this playlist together, right, like every playlist, my wife goes,

0: really worried that if anything happened to you, I wouldn't know exactly what songs you want at the funeral.
1: Oh, no.
0: And I'm actually thinking, you know what, she wouldn't. And she goes, like, I know, oh, what Springsteen song would you want? You should know by now. And then I was actually worried, like, what, they can't screw that up. And I really would be so annoyed if it wasn't the right songs. And then they just put, like, Googled, oh, generic, suddenly Ed Sheeran's there. And I'm like, this is not what I wanted, guys. And then I'll come back and haunt them.
2: Yeah.
0: And so like, he's really upset. So it's like, that final playlist for me needs to be the best one ever.
2: Of course.
0: It needs to speak to the essence of who was this man.
2: Yes.
0: He's still with us through music.
1: Through song, yeah.
0: So then I was wondering, can you put this, attach it to the will?
1: Yeah, you can pretty much put anything in the will.
0: And wouldn't it be legally binding?
1: I think to some extent, because my mum's friend had seating arrangements in her will, how she wanted
0: that. That's the other thing, is I want to have written down and agreed on there my front row people.
1: Okay, good.
0: Wow. I don't want to be up at the pearly gates, and of course I'm going there. I'm God's DJ here on earth. I don't want to be up there like, hang on, I'm just about to come in, God. But, whoa, how they got in the front row?
1: Any of us in the front row?
0: No, you quit the radio show. You don't get in that front row. You don't get back in that front row. Front row is off you from now on, my friend. Free meals are over and front row, my funeral, it's gone.
2: You need to do what my father-in-law did and have a pre-planned funeral. And he did it all himself before he departed, years before. And
0: I've just got this image of someone in their garage at the weekends building their own coffin. But from the inside, like hammering themselves in. It's actually going to be really cozy in there, guys. I've already got a couple of little sidrels for snacks.
1: Yes,
0: remote control and stuff like that. Bury me with my remote control. Let me take it to the other side.
2: And he had it exactly how he wanted. Had all the songs he wanted. He didn't want any flowers. He said, I don't want people wasting their money on flowers. So there were no flowers.
0: That's a bit bleak. I want flowers there.
2: You know what? It was exactly how Patrick wanted it. It was his day, and that was
0: the best part about it. Yeah, it should be like that.
2: Yeah.
0: So what I'm going to do now is I'm going to have on Spotify, I'm going to build this weekend my final playlist.
2: Oh, that's a bit morbid.
1: That is so morbid.
0: Thank God I spoke to you first, because I seriously was going to do this and then text my daughters and my wife going, this is my final playlist.
1: Oh, my God, no.
0: Just save it on your phone.
1: No.
0: It's too much for them to bear, you know?
1: Too much.
0: They're going to think, is he all right?
1: Yeah, yes.
0: He's getting his affairs in order. Yes. What does he know?
1: Yeah. Oh, just the thought of doing it. But you do have to do it at some point.
0: Yes.
1: Mm.
0: I bet people, would you be worried about Pat? Or is it just me as a music obsessive worried about the final songs they play?
2: Oh, no, I tell Chris now. I'm very specific.
0: Yes.
2: Exactly what I want. And I know the Eagles song that he wants, because he loves the Eagles. And there's a particular
0: which
2: song.
0: Now I know which one. Already gone.
2: It's something about coming home, like,
0: is it something to do with the hotel in
2: No, it's not
0: California?
2: Hotel California. No, it's not that. No, it's a song. It's not like high rotation song. It's a different song, and it's something about I'm coming home.
0: Can you ask him?
2: Yeah, I will. I'll text him now. I think it's the lyrics are I'm coming home. I'll do a Google search.
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0: Clothes hangers. Yes. I like the wooden ones.
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0: I take some on holiday with me.
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0: 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Is that sad?
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0: Christian O'Connell's show. Christian, I was...
1: This is unbelievable. You never know who's listening or the joy of this job sometimes. Christian, listen to you all talk about this. It is really important. 2 years ago, I was given 2 years to live. Mm-hmm. I am building my playlist right now. Music for my funeral is suddenly very, very important to me. I am really, really sorry to hear that. How are you going? That is incredible. Mm. I'm really hoping we haven't also given you a buzzkill. Definitely, yeah. If you've only got 2 years left to live and you need something from this radio show, and suddenly we're talking about something which is actually very real life for you, rather than hopefully theory for Patsy and I. Also, the guy who just sent me that message, I'm saying guy because I don't know your name. All I know is his Twitter handle is Undertaker.
2: Oh.
1: And he's a funeral director.
2: Oh, wow. Oh.
1: Yes.
3: That is, I mean, that's a good Twitter name.
1: It's a very good Twitter name. Will you leave that in your will to one of the other funeral directors?
3: I've just seen, yes.
1: Why has he called himself that? Did he call himself that when he found out the diagnosis? But he's actually a full-time funeral director.
3: Oh, right. Yeah.
1: Christian, I brought these books for myself and three of my friends. I'm worried that my husband will screw up the funeral planning. This is a book. Yeah. This is a book. I didn't know you could get this. Sorry, it's your problem now because I'm dead.
3: Great name.
1: End of life planner.
3: Incredible.
1: It's obviously got a, it's a

0: It's a black phone cover. Sorry, it's your problem now because I'm dead. Spoiler alert. End of life planner. Oh, wow. I didn't know you could actually do that. Christian, take it from me. I'm a celebrant. Listen to this morning. I support individuals to write and plan funerals for loved ones. Patsy's right. It just takes, you know, suddenly the worst day of your life. You're trying to put together, you know, the wake and you really want to do them right. Mm. It's better if you help out people, but it's a very big thing they don't have to worry about. Put all the details down, even what food and drinks you want served as well.
1: Ooh,
0: because some people also have names of people they do not want at the wake.
2: Yeah. Oh, I love that.
0: How do you manage that?
2: Well, you don't have to. You're dead.
0: No. You know, but how do you stop people from coming to a wake? Do they have wake bouncers?
2: Sorry, sir.
0: Respectfully, I'd like to ask you to leave. Don't make this difficult, otherwise we can put you in the coffin and carry on. Christian, I have a Dad's Gone playlist shared with my kids on Spotify. Too dark.
2: That
0: Dad's Gone? That's but you're not yet here, Matthew.
3: Oh, gosh.
0: Christian, I wrote my funeral playlist 10 years ago at 28.
2: Too young.
0: It's on my phone notes.
2: It'd be mostly like Pitbull, Kesha. If it's 10 years ago. Yeah,
0: you might want to go and revisit that. A lot of Black Eyed Peas. Sadly, no longer relevant. Christian, a bit morbid, but I have a Spotify playlist called In Memoriam. Oh. Hoping I don't have to use it anytime soon, but it's nice to know that if I did, the playlist that my wake would be full of bangers. See, that's what I want. Christian, my husband and I both have our playlists, and we have Fields of Gold by Sting written into our wills.
2: That is a great one.
0: It is a beautiful song, that. I remember you. That's the only line I know. I remember.
2: When the west wind blows.
0: And is it in the fields
2: of barley?
0: If you want to hire Rio and I to sing it live at your funeral, Gladys, do let us know. Christian, I've had this on my phone ready for quite some time. This guy's got the whole playlist. Time to a what moment. Funeral songs, hopefully not needed for many years. Entry, I want A Walk On by Dionne Warwick. And then for the photo montage, Only You, Yazoo. Then he's even got Coffin Exit, wow. Don't Let the Sun Go Down On Me.
2: Oh,
0: Elton John with George Michael. Final song is Everlong, Foo Fighters.
2: That oh,
0: is,
2: wow. Okay. It picks up.
0: Yeah. I like it, though.
4: Yeah. I'm tired, Grandpa.
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0: Christian O'Connell's show. Every Monday morning on the show, just after 8, we play back your misheard lyrics. As always, you're the star of this feature. Whenever you mishear a lyric, email me, christian@christianoconnell.com.au.
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0: All right, let's get into them. As this works then, every Monday when we play the back, if we agree with what you think you're mishearing, if we don't hear it. And for the really great ones.
2: Instant Hall of Famer.
0: Last week, we had two great Hall of Famers. First one was from Caleb, who's been listening to Creed, Higher. Can you take me to a higher place with lime and tea?
2: Instant Hall of Famer.
0: That's the noise you hear after I've actually played it. Lime and tea. And then Moby had two appearances on the show. There was obviously he began the week on the Time Waster, and then he was Proby, being probed by aliens. I just realised on Friday.
3: You can't just say being probed by aliens and leave it like that.
0: He's in his local newspaper, Rio. Proby was the headline. Why does my heart feel so bad? Moby, big poppadom, big poppadom. All right, let's see what we got this week. Mike has got Empire of the Sun. Great song, Walking on a Dream. Is it real now? Or is it grandma? Oh, God, that's uncanny.
3: Is it grandma?
0: How does it go from... When I heard it just now, it's like, it's only, is it real now? Is it grandma? It really does. It sounds like he's really trying to emphasize as well.

0: Is it Grandma?
1: Instant Hall of Famer.
0: I love that one, Mike. Thank you very much. Rhonda, Christian, I always hear my own name in run. This is like an occasional side feature, isn't it? People with their own name in the misheard lyrics. I always hear my own name in Run to Paradise by the Choir Boys. So the original line, Cher, Run to Paradise. Or is she Rhonda Paradise? I'm looking for Rhonda Paradise. She Rhonda Paradise.
2: Rhonda Paradise.
0: She Rhonda Paradise.
2: Hell of a name.
0: I love that one. Rhonda.
1: Instant Hall of Famer.
0: Timmy's been listening to Pearl Jam. Glorified G. Glorified version of a pellet gun. Looking forward to playing this one all weekend. Or is it glorified version of a pelican? I just hear an Eddie Vedder said the word pelican. Oh my God, it's three from three.
1: Instant Hall of Famer.
0: One on Timmy. Paul, who's a bright side at number 53. Nelly Furtado, Don't Turn Off the Lights. I looked above the other day. Now, in this email, Paul is a new listener of ours from Sydney. He's come over from Triple M, and he apologises about his basic humour. He's hearing it, and I am always just a messenger here. I licked a bum the other day.
3: Oh, no.
0: He's come over from the M's with some of that gear.
2: They would have loved that.
0: Nelly! My Nelly!
2: It's allowed.
0: Licking
2: it's
0: allowed. Bums? I licked a bum the other day, Nelly Furtado. Is it?
2: It's there!
0: It is there!
1: Instant Hall of Famer!
0: Welcome, Paul! Tristan's been listening to You Two Mysterious Ways. Johnny, take a dive with your sister in the rain. Or is there a very different kind of tone now? Johnny, take a dive with your sister, Lorraine. Tristan. And Daniel Patterson, another chance by Roger Sanchez. I tried to tell you the things that we had were right. Or as Roger Sanchez been enjoying the chef Ainsley Harriet on Ready Steady Cook. I'd rather take a bath with Ainsley Harriet. I'd rather take a bath with Ainsley Harriet. Oh my. I thought it was ambitious. Like, there's no way. I'd rather take a bath with the chef, Ainsley Harriet. Uncanny. Daniel Patterson, take a bow. Great ears.
1: Instant Hall of Famer.
0: No, I just had to check it's still there. It is still there. All right, as always, you email me, the misheard lyrics, Christian at christianoconnell.com.au. Thank you very much.
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0: 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One of these upgrades goes to an NRL fan, one goes to an AFL fan. Already we're getting entries from you guys. Thank you so much. We appreciate this. Is you've got to work a bit harder than the secret sound. That's the radio stations that think their listeners are thick. They just pay you a noise and they go, hey, thicky, reckon you know what this is? We know you're a bit smarter than that. You can do this, and you are. The entries we've already had are just incredible. First of all, let's go to this. Kylie can hold a tune. This is great. She's a sad, beleaguered Bombers fan. If you're not familiar with the Bombers track record this year, a huge two wins. Huge two wins. Carla's made this song. Kylie's made this song. Christian, I've only got a 65-inch TV with no surround sound. The barbecue is on the fritz. And I'd really love to have some of those Ninja products to spoil the kids. Christian, we last won a premiere in 2000. Last this season. This is my song.
1: They say we're finished. They say we're done. No chance of September, no chance of fun. I got a feeling.

That is outstanding. Yeah. Brilliant. Brilliant voice as well. Really good. That is Kylie Durage. Bombers fan there for the win. Very, very good. Thank you for doing that. Brad is a mad. He's a barracks for the Roosters. His TV screen is cracked.

0: doesn't have a slushie maker, soundbar, air fryer, or barbecue. Force this year, last winner Premiership 2019. This is brilliant as well.
1: All right, stop, collaborate, and listen. The finals are here. Brand new competition, Broncos. They won it last year. They're already gone, and the Roosters are here. Panthers and Cleary this week. We'll dispatch them first because we're at a peak. Cowboys, Sharks, and Dolphins are there, and the Rabbits, Wars, and Knights can try if they dare. The Book of Feuds will have a new chapter, but Latrell and his boys to the Chooks, they do not matter. The Roosters, when they win, we will crow. With a 2V air fryer and a soundbar, I will go. Throw in a ninja and a big barbecue and a winning grand final dance, I will do. Go, you Roosters.
0: Brad Bishop, outstanding. Outstanding. These are brilliant. And someone's taken on Eminem's stand. Is that right?
2: Yes. We've got Isabel Hodgson, who's our AFL fan for today. She barracks for Carlton and her partner barracks for Geelong. And she has, yes, taken on a very high level of difficulty. Eminem's version of Stan. My team.

0: I guess for him and intern Pete, it's not so bad. It's not so bad. Guess it's never that.
1: She's our Dido of this.
0: If you're a Cats fan, is it? Scott's created a monster because nobody wants to play finals no more. His boys dominate the modern era. I understand that last year was heartbreaking for you, but danger never books Bali till gone September. The GFC won't let me see my Baggers succeed in this final series.
1: Oh, very good.
0: Cats better lock it down at the MCG in a couple of weeks and bring home the win.
1: That is outstanding.
2: A medley.
1: Anyways, I didn't realize we were getting an M&M medley this morning. Isabel Hodgson, very, very, very good. That's a great entry. Okay, two $8,000 upgrades. All thanks to Bing Lee. Just pick a song. As we keep saying about this, it is not a talent competition. It's not really a singing competition. It's about passion. Although Isabel was very good there. It's just about passion. Just tell us about your team, how it feels to be a fan. Put your own words to it. Record it. Upload your entries at thegoldwebsite.com.au. 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Well, thanks to Bing Lee, better living every day. It's not just our tagline. It's our promise.
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0: Christian O'Connell Show. All right, time waster today. We're looking for your car bands. Now, Citroën is a very famous French brand.
1: I'm familiar.
0: Over there, they love the rapper that sings Funky Cold Medina. That's right.
1: Okay.
0: It's Citroën Look.
1: Okay. Very long run. I'll give it to you. Silver Plus.
0: Mini Van Halen.
1: Oh, good. Gold.
0: Car Radiohead.
1: Car
0: Radio. Very clever.
1: No.
0: Who's playing in the car? Indicatoriamos.
2: Oh, nice.
1: God plus.
0: Thank you.
1: God plus.
0: Ford out boy.
1: Yeah,
0: Ford out boy. And you too.
1: Oh, good God.
0: All right, Rhea, what have you got? Car bands.
1: Biggie's in a RAV4. It's Notorious SUV.
0: Oh, that's God plus. Very, very good. I thought you were going to do the other rapper who's in court at the moment. I was like, what's you playing at? No.
1: Moving on.
0: Yeah, please.
1: Steely Sedan.
0: Yeah. Oh, so Silver Plus. Very good.
1: Hot Rod Stewart.
0: Hot Rod Stewart is great. Gold.
1: And Hoodie and the Blowfish.
0: Also very good as well. Another goal. Well done, Rio.
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0: 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Today on the Time Waster, we're looking for your car bands. All right, Time Waster of the Day then. Empire of the Datsun.
1: Gold.
0: Ute B40.
1: Silver.
0: Big Audi Dynamite.
1: Gold.
0: Lady Car Car.
1: Gold.
0: That's
1: plus.
0: So good. Ram Saab.
1: Bronze.
0: Metallica.
1: Oh, silver plus.
0: Alanis and Morissette.
1: Gold.
0: I love that one from Mary Gavranovich. Right Said Bread Van.
1: Bronze.
0: Pearl Van.
1: Gold.
0: Green Light Day.
1: Silver.
0: Crash Tesla Dummies.
1: Gold.
0: That's very good. Adam Lamborghini.
1: Gold plus.
0: That's from Danny Barrett. Very good. Pitbull Bar.
1: Silver.
0: The Village People Carrier. I love that one. They all fit in, you know?
1: Gold.
0: And Killing Audi. Who's our winner
1: gold
0: today?
1: Gold too. It is Adam Lamborghini Danny.
0: That's the Christian O'Connell Show for today. We are back tomorrow. And if you want to win an $8,000 upgrade to your crib in time for the footy finals, head to thegoldwebsite.com.au. 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Thanks for joining us. We're back tomorrow. 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
3: We'll do it live!
4: Josie and Amanda, those are two great names.
5: Such a scam.
3: I'm not a scam.
6: Sense the chemistry between them, but how much of that is real?
7: Mind your own business and shut your pie hole.
4: I wish you well with your show.
8: Josie and Amanda here. Signs that you're a bottom tier person. I've got a list here. Do you fit on that list?
9: Do I?
8: What, littering? I've seen you lit up.
9: I can't remember the last time I littered.
8: I've never seen you in an emu parade.
9: Also, the myth of the perfect job, we're discussing whether it exists. Mm. In reality, even the most perfect job in the world is 70% perfect, 30% dreadful. Every job has that 30%. We're going to talk to you about what's in your 30%.
8: What's your 30? That's coming up. It's Jonesy Demander driving you home

0: happy.
1: Well, obviously, but I try not to dwell on them.
0: And there's been a list that's come out that I've noticed across my desk. Signs you're a bottom tier member of society.
1: Did someone leave that for you?
0: Do no,
1: they
0: not
1: think
0: for
1: you're,
0: me.
1: Are you
0: no.
1: a bottom tier?
0: Because I was looking at this list and I'm pretty much okay on this list.
1: Meaning you don't do these things?
0: Mm-hmm.
1: Mm-hmm.
0: Signs you're a bottom tier member of society,
1: right.
0: Or as I would like to say, that's un-Australian. Oh. Sing it.
2: Crikey!

0: You're taking a bow or feeding a cow?
1: Is it a cockatoo?
0: Matter of fact, I got it now.
2: All the way, Dobby.
3: Oh, stop.
4: Anyone that doesn't like that intro
3: is
4: un-Australian.
3: It makes me so angry.
4: Okay.
3: What have you got?
4: Signs you're a bottom tier member of society
3: or
4: slash
3: un-Australian.
4: Littering.
3: Do people still litter?
4: I hope not.
3: I hope not. I don't know if people still litter.
4: I used to litter a lot when I was younger.
3: Did you?
4: I did. But I've seen the error of my
3: ways. Give me an example of the biggest thing you threw out.
4: Chucking all junk out of the car when I'm driving along.
3: Really?
4: Yeah, when I was a youngster.
3: Do you throw an apple core out the window?
4: I wouldn't now, but in the old days, easily.
3: Even something biodegradable like an apple core?
4: Yep. Yeah. Yeah,
3: what about an Apple computer?
4: No, well, I don't litter now. And what I do now is I go and pick other people's litter
3: up. Do you?
4: Yeah, I've become that guy.
3: Because I wonder, since COVID, I don't like picking up tissues and stuff like that from other people and other people's stuff. Do you do that?
4: No, I wouldn't pick up a tissue, but I pick up bottles and things and then go straight down, return and earn.
3: What else is on your list?
4: Cutting in line. I never cut in line.
3: No, I never.
4: That is un-Australian.
3: And it's embarrassing if someone says, come on, no, just come over here. I'll help. I'll serve you, whatever.
4: Yep.
3: It's embarrassing if you're encouraged to cut a line. Other people think you've pushed in.
4: Parking in a handicapped spot when you don't need
3: who
4: one.
3: Who would do that? Mm. Who would do that? Do you, Brendan?
4: No.
3: I never would do that.
4: Carving your name into or graffitiing nature?
3: No.
4: Never.
3: Have you ever carved your name into a tree?
4: I did many years ago.
3: How many years?
4: Oh, many, many, many years ago.
3: Oh, that's terrible.
4: Yeah, I just wrote BJ in a tree.
3: Oh, no.
4: Playing, but I was young. Playing music from a phone speaker in public.
3: No.
4: Wearing pajamas to the airport.
3: Who does that?
4: That's outrageous.
3: Who, imagine if your pilot did it.
4: I'm never flying Jetstar again. What about this one? Not returning your shopping cart. That's un-Australian.
3: What about if, say, you found a chicken?
4: Yeah.
3: In a shopping cart.
4: And it had been left by some poor soul.
3: Who just was coming back from their car and going, oops, I left the chicken there. I'll go and grab it.
4: No, they've gone.
3: And they went there and who would steal a chicken?
4: They've long gone.
3: Who would steal a quartet and feed it to their family?
4: The chicken. It was all okay. Well, it had been in the, it was, okay. It was at the back of the shopping trolley. I took my shopping trolley back and I think that was the universe thanking me.
3: By giving you salmonella.
4: For being Australian.
3: How do you know it hadn't gone off?
4: Because I looked at the timestamp and it said cooked at 11:20.
3: And what time did you find it?
4: I found it at exactly 11:40.
3: Oh, it was...
4: So 20 minutes, but it was still piping hot and it was in a sealed bag. So it hadn't been compromised in any way.
3: After 20 minutes, I wouldn't do it.
4: 20 minutes is fine.
3: How do you know?
4: If it was like a day later, there's no way.
3: A day? Who would leave it a day?
4: Well, what I mean is it would have sat there in the trolley.
3: About an hour.
4: I reckon an hour would be okay. Yeah, it would be okay. I am very mindful of food hygiene. And I took it home and fed it to my family.
3: Yeah, that's
4: food wastage. That's un-Australian.
5: Cry.

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6: 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And HR nervous. 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

0: It's Jonesy and Amanda driving you home for Jam Nation.
1: The notion that to have a dream job where you want 100% fulfillment, to want your job to love you back, is inappropriate. That a job will never fulfill all your desires, even the best job in the world. We've been told 70% is love, 30% misery, and that's still a winning deal. And to ask for more than that is unrealistic.
0: This young lady you were talking about, she recently was sacked from her job because she posted online that she didn't like being a lawyer.
2: I feel like I just have to be really, really honest. It's my third week practicing as a lawyer in Melbourne, and I knew this was coming and I knew I'd feel this way, but I'm really just not loving it. The constant deadlines, the pressure, the working after hours, doing all these CPD events, reading extra books. It's like I did 7 years of all of this to just go back and do the same thing. There's no freedom. Like you're out, like you barely take a lunch break and you're overworked and underpaid.
0: Well, that's pretty much it. Been in the job for 3 weeks.
1: You know, couldn't work at home and therefore
0: can't be with a dog.
1: Couldn't be with a dog. The thing is,
0: but you know, even Bon Scott, when he was in AC/DC, I tell you, folks, it's harder than it looks. That's life.
1: To people looking at you, Brendan, the job you have, I mean, obviously you get to hang out with me. What a gift.
0: What a gift.
1: But people think 100% great. But they're 30% of it sucks. What's part of your 30%?
0: You know, I love this job. I've done it for a long time. There's certain songs that I play on the radio that trigger me that I just hate. In my early days, I used to do a show called Sunday Morning Gold, and you play these dreadful songs from the 60s.
1: I would have loved them.
0: And there was a song that used to come up every half hour it felt. It was Man for Man's Mighty Quinn. And just hearing the start, Ryan.
1: Is that Manfred Mann?
0: Yeah, honestly,
1: you say in your early days you'd sit in the radio studio in your early days and you'd smoke?
0: Yeah, and we had record players.
1: And you'd get the record off and you'd throw it up into the ceiling.
0: I smashed a record. I smashed the single, and they'd get another single from the shop. And they say, well, you don't know what happens to Quinn the Eskimo. Because back in the old days with the system, it was on cards. So you had the card. So if you had a song you didn't like, you just flick the card. See, these days it's all on computer.
1: Let me tell
0: you. So
1: you
0: can't flick a song.
1: You're part of someone's 30%. You're the 30% that someone else doesn't like about their job because they say, I had all those songs lined up and I'd find them in the ceiling, wedged in.
0: But there is, and like really, there's not much. I don't like meetings, as you know.
1: Oh, you're not good in a meeting.
0: You've got me for 5 minutes in a meeting.
1: Mate, I know more than you. Mate.
0: Yeah.
1: You're part of a lot of people's 30%.
0: So there's that, and the only other song I can think of, because I love all the songs we play, there is one that's this one. I just cannot.
1: What is it about that one? It drives you crazy.
0: I just hate UB40. I hate reggae. I hate UB40. Always have, always will.
1: All right.
0: Well, and that's it. So if that's my 30%, it's not a bad thing.
1: Yeah, you're winning.
0: What about you?
1: Well, my first job was Simon Townsend's Wonderworld as a researcher, and that was my dream job. And yet I had to come up with stories even if it was pouring with rain, and it took me years to enjoy the sound of rain on the roof without being anxious that I had to find more stories. That was a hugely anxious job for me. When I was hosting Dancing with the Stars, dream job, live TV, big shiny floor show.
0: You got a sparkly dress on.
1: I love all that. I had to get – the show was live at 7:30. I'd have to be in my outfit because of sound checks and all kinds of things and final rehearsals.

0: around 5 o'clock, which involved having two microphones strapped to my legs because I couldn't fit them in the back of my dress. One was there so I could talk to the control room. One was there because it had my microphone and all the technology, etc. And I think I might have had a backup. Don't ask me where I stored that one. And I had to be zipped up into my dress. And what that meant was from about 5 o'clock till the show ended at 9:30, I couldn't go to the toilet. And for me, I was so impressed that my body actually did it.
1: Well, you got a Taiwanese bladder.
0: Meaning small?
1: Yeah, meaning
0: I've got the bladder the size of a budgerigar.
1: It's made in Taiwan. Actually, anything made in Taiwan's pretty good these days.
0: Pretty good these days, except for my bladder. And so that was so hard. I'd be dressed at 5 o'clock, and until 9:30, 10 o'clock when the show finished, I was strapped into that outfit, and that was
1: That's
0: it.
1: Why you rushed it. You know, Grant Daniel wanted to do a big long speech. You go, yeah, that'll do, mate.
0: On the bit where they say, tonight, I'll tell you who's leaving. I'll tell you who it is. It's that guy on the right. Okay, I'm out.
1: See you, Jimmy Giggle. That's been great. Let's ask Jim Y. Rye. Let's get an opinion from a young guy.
0: Oh,
1: because right
0: go.
1: Now I'm looking at him. He lives
0: the dream.
2: Yeah. No, this job's pretty good. I don't know. Like maybe the ads. I was thinking. Like
1: yeah.
2: Having
1: well,
2: to the,
1: mate. That's
0: what. Well, that's what's paying all our wages. So don't dis.
1: You know that
0: the ads.
1: Car that you've got sitting in your dad's front yard, growing vines around it.
2: Yeah.
1: That's what's paying for the rego. Well, maybe this is something the tribal drum will be for you. You love your job.
0: You may love your job, whatever. But even that, even the dream job, 70%.
1: Yeah.
0: What's your 30%?
1: What's your 30?
0: That's just go, oh, come on, this bit breaks me.
1: Yeah.
3: I'm resigning, everyone.
1: Mr. G.
0: If you cut out the bit where he puts the flowers somewhere interesting.
1: Yeah, he could have done so many things instead of teaching these drongo kids.
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5: Now.

0: Hello there, it's Jonesy Demander driving you home. You may love your job. I love this job. It's a fun factory. You love your job. You're on TV. You're always presenting TV. And there are times when I feel that maybe you don't like presenting the TV.
1: I love it. And you have to remind yourself it's your dream job. But there, as we've been talking, the most you can hope for, apparently, is 70% of loving your job. There'll always be 30%, no matter what your job is, that just sucks the big one. For me, it was when I was hosting Dancing with the Stars. And I had to get ready at 5 o'clock, zipped into my dress, big microphone pack strapped to my legs because you couldn't fit them inside the dress, all of that. And I couldn't go to the loo for maybe 4.5 hours.
0: Yeah.
1: You don't know what that cost me, Brendan. So hard.
0: Well, as a contestant on Dancing with the Stars, I hated it all the time. Just learning those dances and stuff.
1: Learning those dances. What's the bit of this job that you don't like?
0: It's a musical thing. When I was first started out, and because we don't pick the music.
1: No, we don't.
0: On radio.
1: And what's hard for us is the

0: than people assume we do in the what we cop.
1: And you know what? I'm happy for that. There's people that know how it all works and how a station sounds, but there are some songs I just can't abide. When I was young and I used to host these dreadful, horrible 60s radio shows because they had this obsession with playing 60s music. It's a bit like now we have an obsession with playing 80s music. So imagine when I first started in radio in the 90s, the 60s weren't that far away. Thank God they're so far away. But there was Manfred Mann's Quinn the Eskimo. It would set me into a apocalyptic rage.
0: Which is a shame because you played it every half hour.
1: I just hated it.
0: And what was the other one?
1: Oh, these days it's this one. I just find myself switching off the studio monitor.
0: Has it put you off Shiraz?
1: Actually, I don't drink red wine.
0: Because of it.
1: So maybe the industry is suffering.
0: Maybe there's a song about beer. Your health would be so much better.
1: The beer industry is going, okay. You saved our bacon.
0: Let's talk about what's your 30%.
1: The tribal drummer's beating for this.
2: There's my letter of resignation and there's some flowers for my dead dog. Why don't you stick those up your fat ass?
1: Thank you, Mr.
0: There's
1: G.
0: There's Mr. G.
1: Joe has joined us.
0: Hello, Joe. What's the 30% of your job that drives you spare?
3: I'm a school teacher, so I teach prep to year 6 visual arts. And after a fabulous day with the kids, that 30% is having to sit down and do an online compliance module. It's just mind-blowing at the end of the day.
0: I've got a friend who had so many modules that had banked up that she was threatened with losing her job, but she said it would be 2 weeks of unpaid work to get those modules done.
1: Mm-hmm.
0: And she said, when am I going to do it? When am I going to
1: we
0: do it?
1: We have modules here.
0: Do we?
1: Yeah, like it's, you know, how
0: see,
1: do you
0: obviously
1: sit in a
0: I
1: chair?
0: Don't do them.
1: No, you know, what about this, Joe? Amanda has 300,000 unread emails. And that's not an exaggeration. It's 300,000.
0: From management.
1: Unread emails and probably
0: from management from all kinds of stuff.
1: 50% of that would be modules. Yeah. Thank you.
0: Thank you.
1: Natalie has joined us.
0: Hello, Natalie. What's your 30%?
4: I have to start first and say I have an incredibly rewarding job. I work for a breast cancer charity. But my 30% is, given the nature of my job, some of our clients don't make it and they pass away. But in saying that, it is incredibly rewarding because we do beautiful things and can help so many women and families that are going through the shittest time in their lives. And that's so rewarding, but occasionally it really gets tough.
1: So of course
0: I don't know how you do it.
1: That'd be dreadful.
0: I don't know how you do it, Natalie, and the people that work in those fields, the way you have to, as you say, the percentage that is something that you find rewarding and you see the good work that you do versus the hits that you must take.
1: And as you say, Nat, on the upside, there are women that recover from breast cancer and men
0: That
1: matter, and that would be very rewarding.
4: It is. I mean, the survival rate for breast cancer is 95%.
1: Wow.
0: Is it really?
4: It is very good. It is very high, so that we do get women that are really doing it tough. And, you know, it does put your life in perspective. And I know a lot of our clients are going to be listening. So, hello, I'm sure they all know who I am.
0: Yeah.
4: Thank you.
1: Well, good on you, Nat.
0: But also, aren't we lucky we get the message, the lessons of how to live from the people who are really struggling.
1: And that's a lot higher statistic, 95% survival rate. That's pretty good.
0: But even the ones who survive are going through a tough time.
1: Of course
0: Natalie,
1: they are.
0: Thank you.
1: Jane has joined us.
0: Hello, Jane. What's your 30%?
5: My 30% is I work in retail and my 30% are entitled customers.
0: Oh, give us some examples of how bad they are.
5: Oh, well, you know, well, I work in furniture and sometimes we have to wait 12 weeks and then they're like, what, 12 weeks? I'm like, we do have 7 other stores and this is, we've got to make the furniture. And then when you get the 12 weeks go past and then you tell them that it's arrived, they go, oh, I can't take it yet.
0: Oh, can't take it yet. Oh.
1: This is good. I like this.
0: It's making us all feel better to hear about these.
1: Did I ever tell you, remember I hosted that Miss Summertime competition?
0: Oh, see, to anyone else, that would look like a dream. Girls in their swimming costumes walking back and forth in front of you, getting changed in front of you, all the stuff.
1: There was one detractor to that, which I can talk about.
0: There was what?
1: A detractor. Yeah,
0: what was
1: 30%.
0: It?
1: Well, I'm not going to tell you now.
0: You're hooking us through?
1: Yeah.

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1: Jonesy and Amanda.
0: Follow us on Instagram and Facebook.
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0: Hello there, it's Jonesy the Man, driving you home. You may love your job, but what was your 30%? Remember when I hosted Miss Summertime? I was in my 30s, just on the cusp of 30, and it was a beauty pageant at various hotels around the place, and it was these girls, and it was a great job. Paid a lot of money.
1: So what did the girls do? They just paraded around in a cozy
0: and I'd ask some questions. It was sponsored by Bacardi Breezer. And it was good. I'd ask questions of the girls.
1: And they're in bikinis?
0: That was part of it. They were in evening wear. They were in their sporting gear.
1: Did you have to judge them?
0: No. There was a series of judges, local celebrities, who would be the judges.
1: Who was the biggest
0: celebrity? There was someone from Big Brother, if I remember right. One of the characters from Big Brother. I can't remember which one. I think it might have been the guy that died. Anyway, he died. There was one that died.
1: Yeah, Lee. Was it Lee?
0: No, it wasn't him. There was another one. Anyway, so you'd host that, and it was a lot of work, but good money. It was $1,000.
1: You mean Gordon?
0: I think it was Gordon.
1: $1,000?
0: $1,000 back in 1998.
1: For one day's work?
0: It was literally an hour and a half's work.
1: Plus pervy rights?
0: No pervy. It was all professional.
1: So what was the downside?
0: The downside was the girls used, because they liked the glow of the skin for the bikini bit. So it was a mixture.
1: I'm just going to cross my arms. Keep going. I'm setting my face to whatever.
0: Baby oil and glitter. And to get full coverage, they needed a hand sort of backstage. And what would happen with me, I for some reason.
1: Come on. You're even ashamed of yourself. I can hear it.
0: For some reason.
1: What happened, Brendan? What happened? Tell me what happened. You poor thing. What happened?
0: Why?
1: Did some of it get on you?
0: Why do all the women in my life look at me like that?
1: So what was it about your skin that caused something?
0: I actually had no reaction to it. I think it was all okay.
1: What's the downside? You got some on your skin and on your hands.
0: And you'd go home
1: and your hands would have glitter and baby oil on them.
0: Anyway.
1: Is that your complaint?
0: It's not about me. The tribal drum was beating.
1: Oh, what a flex.
0: You may love you. Well, let me tell you, that shimmer makes the flex look really good. You may love your job, but what was your 30%?
2: There's my letter of resignation, and there's some flowers for my dead dog. Why don't you stick those up your fat ass?
1: No mention of glitter and baby oil there.
0: Jason has joined us.
1: Hi, Jason. What was your 30%?
3: Hi, Amanda. Hi, Jonesy.
0: Jason.
3: My 30%. Would be sitting behind three computer screens, looking at all these new motorbikes when I'm not riding them or seeing them in the flesh.
0: And you're buying these motorbikes, Jason?
3: No, I work for a manufacturer.
0: Oh, okay.
1: And you love motorbikes and you can't get your hands on any of them?
3: They're all on a computer screen. I'm sitting behind three computer screens.
0: Yeah.
1: So you can't even get baby oil and glitter on your hands while you're looking at them. Wow.
3: Well, 30%.
0: Sure, I'd love to hear about the other 70%.
1: Thank you, Jason.
0: Jenny is in Camden.
1: Hello, Jenny. What's your 30%?
4: Hi there, Jonesy and Amanda. My 30% is I'm a primary school teacher, and if a child does the wrong thing at school and it's necessary to ring the parents about it, the parents then turn around and say, well, what did you do as the teacher to provoke my child?
1: Oh gosh.
0: Outrageous.
1: You know, my sister-in-law is a teacher's aide, and I've been talking to her in the last few days. And she said exactly the same thing.
0: Mm-hmm.
1: It's all, you know, absolutely.
0: Yep.
1: And it's extraordinary. Parents will go up to the school and complain about if their kid doesn't get a merit card, if the kid didn't do this, why didn't the kid get top in the class, blah, blah, blah. How exhausting for you.
0: It's like my dad, if the school called my dad, the first thing he would say is, what's he done now?
1: Yeah.
0: Thanks, Jen.
1: Thank you, Jenny.
0: Thank you for all your calls.
1: And Brendan, I think, do we need a ticker tape parade for you of some kind? I don't think we can because it might stick to your hands.
0: I should get some sort of medal for that.
1: Maybe you should.
0: Because
1: people tonight are going.

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5: Maybe you should lay off the moonshine.
6: Jonesy's always knocking a man.
7: It's so easy.
6: Amanda always knocking Jonesy.
7: I'm done.
8: Stick it in the guts, Barry.
9: It's Jonesy and Amanda here. Gene Simmons. Big fan.
5: You are, he.
9: You're a big fan. He says rap doesn't belong in the Rock and Roll Hall of Fame. You know what? I stand with Gene on this. They've got their own
5: Rappin' Hall of Fame.
9: Well, they should have something.
5: Annex. They're not in the hall. Go out into the annex where I can't hear you.
9: Or the rumpus room. They'd have the rumpus room.
5: Also, from Gene to Jeans, when you get home, do you take off your jeans and put on comfortable pants, a nice pair of slacks, Brendan?
9: I look to the teachings of Neil Diamond. Forever in blue jeans, babe.
5: We're going to discuss with you, wear jeans at home.
9: That's coming up. It's Jonesy and Amanda driving you home for Jam Nation.

0: It's Jonesy the Man driving you home. Gene Simmons from Kiss. You know Gene Simmons. I think whatever you say about Gene Simmons, and whenever we've had him on the show, he's always done the
1: bit of a knobhead.
0: Flirty bit.
1: That's what I say about him.
0: The flirty bit with him. And also, we've kind of mocked him a bit. Remember that time he called our stadium here Acorn Stadium? We used to get in trouble for calling it Acorn Stadium, but then Gene Simmons said Acorn Stadium.
2: It's going to be in October and Acorn Stadium in Sydney.
1: And from little things, big things are supposed to grow. That shows Dave is a little thing.
0: You say what you want about Gene Simmons.
1: And I will.
0: But I'll give you an example of his bass playing excellence with the Kiss song Sure Know Something. This.
1: I do love this.
0: Is a banger. Listen to that. It's what a bassist does. And he is rock. And he's come out recently and he said that rock and roll, the Rock and Roll Hall of Fame, is for rock music. It's not for rap music. This is what he said.
2: Ice Cube, who's a good guy, and I had a difference of opinion, and we still do, about the nature of Grandmaster Flash and other iconic hip-hop stars winding up in the Rock and Roll Hall of Fame. Well, they shouldn't be there. I stand by my words. Or, if they are going to be there, and all I want to know is when does AC/DC wind up in the Hip-Hop Hall of Fame?
0: That's it. Is there They've such got a their thing? Own hall.
1: But who has a hall?
0: Hip-hop people are going to hall?
1: Is there such a thing as a country hall, a hip-hop hall?
0: There'd have to be a country hall.
1: All those halls have to lead to someone's lounge room.
0: Yeah, but what I'm saying, like Michael Jackson was the king of pop.
1: Yet was he in the Hall of Fame, the Rock and Roll Hall of Fame?
0: Ooh, I don't know. Why are you asking all these questions I don't have the answer to?
1: Well, meaning, has rock and roll traditionally only been for rock and roll performers until hip-hop came along?
0: Well, this is the thing, isn't it? Rock, to me, Rolling Stones, they're in the Rock and Roll Hall of Fame. DC are in the Rock and Roll of Fame. Kiss, they're there.
1: All deservedly in there.
0: And what Gene's talking about, so, okay, Tupac Shakur.
1: He's in there,
0: California.
1: Apparently.
0: No.
1: I love it, but it's not rock and roll.
0: Okay.
1: Good though.
0: That's as rap as I get. Then you start to get into your Jay-Z. And then your girl, Cardi B.
1: But
0: then Kanye.
3: Whoop-dee-scoop.
0: Come on. Scoop-dee-dee-whoop. Whoop-dee-scoop-dee-poop.
1: Are these people in the Rock and Roll Hall of Fame?
0: No.
1: Well, then what's the problem?
0: Well, no, but this is what they're saying. This is where we're going for. Now it's going to be all this in the Rock and
1: Roll. Well, apparently... Run DMC, Tupac Shakur, Notorious B.I.G., Jay-Z, Eminem have been inducted into the Rock and Roll Hall.
0: Yeah, but Run DMC teamed up with Aerosmith to do Walk This Way. You see what I'm saying?
1: Are you saying that the other ones need their own adjacent hall?
0: They should have a hall, like a different, you know, maybe a village. Yeah. A series of halls.
1: Maybe a doorway.
0: And then you can put...
1: Underground.
0: What would be in the country hall? Have to be this, surely.
4: Drink my beer.
1: Oh, just that.
0: Drink my beer.
4: I just want to catch my fish. Drive my truck.
0: That's all I want to do.
1: Yeah, that's a lot to do in a hall.
0: Anyway, I've had my say about that. I don't want to start any feuds with anyone.
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1: This is something that I'd like to know your opinion on. I mentioned this casually before, that I heard a podcast, or I heard a snippet of a podcast. It's called Staying Relevant Podcast with two men, Sam Thompson and Pete Wicks. And they were discussing wearing jeans at home or being comfortable in jeans at home. This is part of the conversation.
2: Also, relaxing in jeans, that is a weird one.
3: Do you know this? Everyone knows this.
2: I do. So this is the thing, because I'm so used to it that it doesn't seem weird. But then when I think about it, I don't actually know people who do like chill out in a pair of jeans.
3: Right. So this is what I'm wearing today. Mm. We've got a long day in the office. I'll go home and this is what I'll wear till I go to bed.
2: I thought you could start sleeping in.
3: No.
2: You put on a fresh pair of jeans.
3: To be honest with you, I probably won't even take the boots off. I'll sit at home. This is what I will wear until I go to bed.
1: And when I mentioned this earlier, just as a chat around the office, Jenna, who works with us, said she looked at me like I'd suggested I was going to murder people. She was going, that makes her feel sick.
4: What does Jenna do?
1: She said the minute she gets home, she has to take off her outdoor clothes because she doesn't want that on her furniture. And it's not just for comfort. She does not want outdoor clothes like that.
4: So what does she put on it? Pajamas?
1: Yeah, or other clothes, comfy at-home clothes. Uh-huh. And so that's what the debate has been. I've seen some of the comments online. Someone said here, my husband chills out in jeans after his bath. It's very English, isn't it? But many people have said, the minute I get home, I will put on jammies.
4: Do you put on the robe?
1: I put on jammies.
4: Bob and Blanche.
1: Because I can't relax
4: wearing
1: a pair of jeans. How about you, Brendan? You wear Kevlar jeans, which are even weirder to be relaxing in.
4: Well, they're very comfortable.
1: Are they? But they're still jeans.
4: Motorcycle jeans. You know, since we started doing these new hours and I get home a bit later now, I come home and my wife has got dinner on the table. It's like I'm living some 50s lifestyle.
1: Martini in hand.
4: In the old days, I used to cook dinner every night. So now I get home, dinner's on the table, so there's no time to get changed. So I sit down.
1: And you watch TV for the night in your jeans.
4: Yeah, I'll take my motorbike boots off and I'll sit there in these jeans. And my work shirt. It's not like I'm working in a coal mine.
1: No, but just for comfort level, it does seem unusual. Okay. How about you, Ryan?
5: Yeah, I keep my jeans on because like the jeans kind of warp to your body a bit after a while.
4: Exactly. And he's in a share house as well.
1: So you're not going to put pajamas on is what you're saying.
5: Yeah, no.
4: Yeah, because my neighbour a few years ago, there was a car accident at the front of the house at about 8:30 at night. Anyway, he had his jammies on and he came into
1: and you've mocked him ever since by the sound of it.
4: And his jammies. And I said, we're talking about this terrible car accident. It was about five cars that had been smashed. And I went, are you wearing jammies, Greg? He was wearing like full-on flannel pajamas. I said, it's 8:30. What are you, up to plough the field
1: but
4: tomorrow?
1: That's what's interesting is there's a whole lot of people who won't stay in their work clothes until they go to bed.
4: Well, if you're a tradie, are you working on a building
1: site or
4: a mechanic?
1: No, it's comfort. And psychologically, I'm home now, I'm relaxing. I think it's a psychological cutoff.
4: I think it's a whip poll.
1: Let's call it this. So whip poll, you think? Staying in your jeans at home. Not staining. Staying in your jeans at home.
4: Don't stay in your jeans.
1: Relaxing in your jeans at home doesn't pass the poll. Oh, no, whip poll.
4: Whip poll, come on.
1: Whip poll.
4: For Pete's sake.
1: Yes or no? Wearing your jeans all day at home.
4: All day jeans.
1: All the jeans into the evening.
4: 24 hours jeans.
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0: Just great songs.

0: Hello there. It's Jonesy Demander driving you home. When there are big issues to discuss, we could go down to the Jonesy Demander Arms, but no, this is more of a whip poll. A whip poll is a snapshot of what Australia thinks about any given subject.
1: And the subject we're talking about today is wearing your jeans when you're relaxing at home. A lot of people come in from work, or if they've been out, have to take their jeans off and put on their leisure wear, something more comfy. Others stay in that all day long, which the people who put on their comfies go, what the hell?
0: Yeah, when you put your comfies on. I do think if you had a shower or a bath or something like that, I wouldn't be putting jeans on after that. But I will go from here to my modest home where my wife has got dinner waiting for me on the table and I won't take my pants off until later.
1: Well, let's see what you think. Staying in your jeans at home. That's what the whip poll is.
0: Helen's in Coddles Point.
1: Over to you, Helen. What do you think?
2: I think you have to get into something comfy. So that's something that's got some stretch on the waist, is loose, and will move with you.
1: Good stretch around the waist and the crutchy bits. That's what's required when you get home, I think.
0: Guy is in Diva Hills.
1: What do you think, Guy? Are you going to keep your jeans on at home?
3: No. When I get home, I automatically change into my comfy clothes.
1: Yes.
0: And what are your comfy clothes, Guy?
3: Just some tracksuit pants, a hoodie and all that.
0: Mm-hmm. I put on tracksuit pants the other night and my wife said, it looks like you're going into a home.
1: Oh. So is that why you don't do it more often?
0: No, because I was wearing my business shirt with tracksuit pants.
1: That would look like you were going into a home.
0: Thank you, Guy. Deb is in the Shire.
1: Hi, Deb. What about you? Jeans at home?
4: Definitely not. Straight home and into the jammies.
1: Yes. Even when we did breakfast radio, when I go home in the middle of the day, I was tempted, and often I did. I'd put on pyjamas in the middle of the day. And therefore, if someone came to the door, they just thought I was an old alcoholic.
0: Thank you.
1: Holding the bottle was also a giveaway.
0: Thank you, Deb. Kerry's with us.
1: Hello, Kerry. What do you think about wearing jeans at home?
5: Oh, never. As soon as I get home, the pyjamas go on. Even on the weekend, I'll have a shower and change back into my pyjamas. And if I'm not going out, that's what I'll stay in.
1: I like that idea. You get up in the morning, take your pyjamas off, have a shower, get back into some pyjamas.
0: Are they flannelette pyjamas, Kerry?
5: They are flannelette. They're so comfortable.
1: Yeah.
5: That's what you need.
0: Yeah. That's what you need.
1: Thank you, Kerry.
0: Louisa's in North Parramatta.
1: Louisa, jeans at home or not?
6: No, go home, get into your comfies, and if you're a fat bumbalada like me, you need to. You couldn't sit in jeans forever.
1: No, it's like when you see people on international flights wearing jeans, you go, how does that happen?
0: There's a lot of seams in jeans.
1: A lot of seams around the waist, around the crotchy bits, around the legs.
0: What about those people that you see get it straight into the Qantas pyjamas? I don't know about that.
1: Or even to the, they

0: it off. They change the second the plane takes off.
1: Like I saw the pilot doing it.
0: This pillow.
1: Thank you, Louisa.
0: Little teddy bear.
1: John will wrap this up.
0: Hello, John. Jeans during the when you get home or not?
2: No, definitely not. Straight in the trackies and the flanny.
0: Yeah.
1: Trackies and flanny.
0: What happens in summer?
2: Shorts and a T-shirt.
1: Yeah.
2: But it's like a switch off. You get home, you take your work stuff off, and you don't think about work until the next day.
0: I agree. Yep. It's psychological. It's that there bit of the, that part of the day has finished.
1: Well, 99.9% of respondents have said they change it to something more comfortable.
0: Interesting.
1: I'm the only one that does it.
0: And Ryan.
1: Oh, and Ryan. Okay, so we're a 0.1%.
0: Yeah, I always
1: Betwixt the two.
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1: I love country music. You don't love
0: country
1: music.
0: Do you like American? Do you like the honky-tonk country? You like Australian country music?
1: I like modern country music.
0: You like TCD? Good friend of the show.
1: I do. I like the Chris Stapleton style of Zach Bryant. I like that kind of country.
0: Yeah. I like I like old school. I like Devil Went Down to Georgia.
1: Mm.
0: Don't tell you once, you son
1: You've
0: of a
1: given
0: bitch.
1: Us all an earworm because you've become obsessed with the Turning Point halftime alternative show for the Super Bowl.
0: And being a motorcyclist, I ride along and I spend a lot of time in my own head.
1: Tell me something I don't know.
0: And this pops up the earworm that is, it's hard being.

0: and country nowadays.
1: I just want to catch my fish.
0: It's just works.
1: Drive my truck.
0: Simple stuff.
1: Drink my beer.
0: What came next after that?
1: Country now.
0: Lee.
2: What a stupid trope. Who's stopping him doing any of those things?
0: They're all achievable goals, Lee. You can do it.
2: You can do any of those things.
0: I was just wanted to see how well he was going chart-wise, country nowadays. And I was just looking.
2: I could watch you pull that face all day.
0: It's not doing as well, according to Taste of Country. That's what it's called. Mm. It's not as good as his big hit.
2: What's that?
0: One of Them Girls.
2: He's using the English language.

0: Angel.
1: Yeah, that's
0: ain't you. One of them.
1: You're one of them girls. You're good on the pool table. Always shooting back from the tee, though.
2: Is he saying that you don't get enough of them girls anymore?
1: Yeah, I think they want one of those girls.
2: Them girls, please.
1: Excuse me.
2: Let's use the English language correctly.
1: But they love fishing. Even Kid Rock, he sung about fishing.
3: You can tell your old man you'll do some largemouth fishing.
1: Are you?
3: Time.
2: They're not obsessed fishing? With nuclear fishing.
1: Do you like fishing? Because I'm a bit ambivalent to it. You do it, but there's a lot of mucking around, and then you catch the fish, and then you got to deal with it. My neighbour, Gaz, he loves fishing. He lives for it. And I like going fishing with him because he does all the work. Like he chops up, a flathead.
2: You sit up the back in the bimbo seat.
1: I sit there with a beer
2: going. Make the sandwiches.
1: And I say, Gaz, how do you do this again? If you wave your hands around, he goes, yeah, mate, I'll do it for you. But there's a lot of country music at the moment who are loving Jesus and fishing. And I don't know if China's listening to me, but as far as the algorithm, this, I kid you not, popped up. In my algo.
2: I think your brain was stolen sometime ago.
1: No, this is because I'm talking about it.
4: I bet Jesus will be from the South today.
1: This is...
5: Jesus wasn't from Kentucky, but sure sounds like it could be.
2: Oh, come on.

0: prostitutes and tax
1: dudes. Yeah, sounds like a fishing in the river, family.
0: And he liked fishing. Galilee.
1: Down here in this slice of heaven, he feel right at home, I reckon. He'd be the world's best neighbor, never miss

0: out today.
1: You know, if Jesus turned up today, ice would get him. He'd be dark skinned from the Middle East. He'd be rounded up by ice.
2: Sorry, mate. But gee, it'd be good to have round. Except when you had to sit everyone down. Oh, Jesus, everyone has to sit on the same side of the table.
1: And you're going to have to wear closed shoes. I'm sorry.
3: Take a peek. Take a peek. Behind the scenes. Follow Jonesy.

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1: I've been asked by my youngest daughter if I could make a playlist. 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
13: Good morning, I'm James Royce. The Energy Minister is talking down the likelihood of another cut to the fuel excise as unleaded prices across the major centres burst through the 220 a litre mark again. Chris Bowen's told 7:30 the government has other cost of living measures in place.
14: Obviously tax cuts, cheaper medicines, free TAFE, etc. right across the board. And so we'll obviously continue to focus on those other measures.
13: Well, most Aussies want migration reduced, according to a new poll that's found strong support for big cuts to refugee numbers. The result, political surveys also found around two-thirds of voters back tighter border

0: controls and tougher action on visa overstayers. The coalition has accused Labor of funneling millions of dollars into community safety grants into key election battlegrounds, amid revelations most of a $20 million CCTV and lighting program went into seats that Labor already holds or was targeting. An SA health worker has been formally reprimanded for allegedly accessing the medical records of Tony Modra without permission. The probe began in June when the former Adelaide Crows star was seriously injured in a truck crash, while another two SA health workers remain under investigation. And it's been revealed the Federal Transport Minister has accepted a lifetime platinum frequent flyer membership with Qantas. The gift to Catherine King comes less than 2 years after a public backlash for some MPs to give up their airline lounge perks.
1: Robert Brydon wins 98% of his cases and he's ready to win yours. 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
0: The Panthers are sweating on the fitness of Nathan Cleary ahead of their prelim in a couple of weeks. They've confirmed the star suffered a stress-related bone injury in his foot during Sunday's qualifying final win over the Roosters. Still on league, and Knights coach Justin Holbrook isn't a surprise to some by his side's rise up the table this season, with Newcastle now into the semis after finishing dead last in 2025. He's told 90 always knew they had the potential.
2: Yeah, I was always confident and we're there and I'm happy.
0: Over to AFL, and the league's warned the Power and Bulldogs against collusion as the two clubs work on a deal to facilitate Zach Butters' move from Alberton to the Witten Oval. The league says any deal has to stand up on merit. Cats assistant Nathan Buckley's weighed in. He's told Fox Footy it didn't seem to be an issue when Jack Bowes moved from the Suns to Geelong.
3: The AFL are trying to say there needs to be fair trade. The Jack Bowes one obviously wasn't. It talks about salary cap as a value of its own. So how closely do we think the AFL are going to keep an eye on this?
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0: Sunny before a late shower or two, 29 for the west, 24 in the city. Partly cloudy tomorrow, becoming windy though. Right now it's 12 in Penrith, 20 in the city. 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
13: Good morning, I'm James Royce. Australians increasingly back tougher policies when it comes to migration, with a Resolve poll finding around two-thirds support a smaller refugee intake, more visa overstayers being deported, and tougher restrictions on arrivals from countries linked to extremism. The results follow the release of One Nation's migration policy, which would cap the annual intake at 130,000. While Minister Chris Bowen has told 7:30, Labor's willing to work with the coalition on this issue.
14: The coalition wants to see immigration settings brought down and improved. We are happy to work with them. We need a legislative pathway through the Senate to get that done.
13: A political row is brewing over claims that Labor directed a $20 million community safety fund towards seats it already holds or was eyeing at the last election. The opposition says it's a case of taxpayer money being used for political gain. However, the government insists the projects were legitimate election commitments. A woman has died

0: In a three-car collision north of Geelong, the 70-year-old was airlifted to hospital after the crash around 5 yesterday afternoon. Sadly, she has since lost her fight for life. Her passenger was seriously injured. And SA Health says its investigations into Tony Modra's medical records has narrowed significantly, with 6 people now cleared and 1 being reprimanded. 2 other staff members remain under investigation amid claims they accessed the medical records of the former Adelaide Crows star after his serious truck crash back in June.
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0: We'll start with AFL, where the league has warned the clubs against colluding as Port and the Western Bulldogs work on a deal to facilitate Zach Butters' move to the Witten Oval. Footy operations boss Greg Swan says any deals need to have fair value or they'll be rejected. Still on AFL, and former Swans coach John Longmire is reportedly giving serious thought to the vacant role at North Melbourne, with Bombers legend Matthew Lloyd telling Nine it's an exciting gig.
2: And that's why guys like John Longmire and Adam Simpson would want this position. And I think they would realise, and Nathan Buckley threw himself in, they realise now, these coaches, that they have to put themselves in. The days are over where you just get handed a job.
0: Over to NRL, and there's a big question mark over Nathan Cleary ahead of Penrith's preliminary final in a fortnight, with scans revealing the superstar suffered a stress-related bone injury in his foot during Sunday's qualifying final win over the Roosters. And the Dolphins' Jack Bostock has hit pause on his contract negotiations amid speculation the 23-year-old is keen to return home to Sydney.
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0: Sunny before a late shower or 2, 29 for the west, 24 in the city. Partly cloudy tomorrow, becoming windy though. Right now it's 12 in Penrith, 20 in the city. 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
2: 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At Ryde, a truck and car have collided on Devlin Street southbound, corner Blaxland Road. Heavy delays behind it. At East Hills, there's been a crash and Henry Lawson Drive is closed between Harcourt and Monash Avenues. Diversion is via Monash Avenue, Forest Road and Harcourt Avenue, but heavy vehicles will have to use Davies Road and the M5 motorway. Plus, in North Sydney, earlier crash still causing some southbound delays on the Warringah Freeway at Falcon Street. 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
6: 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There's been a crash on the M4 motorway at Greystanes. It's westbound just near Edelong Road. Traffic slowing citybound past the site as well. At Ryde, a truck and car have collided on Devlin Street southbound at Blackson Road. It's right outside Top Ryde Shopping Centre. Plus at East Hills, there's been a crash that has closed Henry Lawson Drive between Harcourt and Monash Avenues. There are diversions in place. Heavy vehicles will have to use Davies Road and the M5 motorway. You won't believe the amount of cars arriving at Toyota dealerships. Big cars, small cars, hybrids, EVs. You'll find the perfect car waiting. Oh, what a feeling. Toyota. That's Sydney's latest traffic.
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9: Good morning, I'm James Royce. Well, there is no relief on the horizon for Sydney motorists, with Energy Minister Chris Bowen appearing to rule out another fuel excise cut on 7:30 as unleaded prices soar past $2.20 a litre once again.
10: We said that the excise cut was temporary. We were very clear on that. You know, we're not going to respond to every daily movement on the world oil price.
9: Well, Sydney parents are being warned that online radicalisation is increasingly happening through video gaming platforms and private chat groups. A federal inquiry has been launched to look into what's driving the rise in young people who are being drawn towards extremist and terrorist ideologies. It'll hear from ASIO, police, the tech companies and gaming giants. Thousands of drivers are being caught out by the state's new AI-powered road cameras, with seatbelt fines surging by 2,300% in the past year. Although the telly's reporting most of those are being handed to people who are wearing their seatbelts incorrectly, rather than not wearing one at all. Fresh concerns are being raised about the safety of Sydney's skies ahead of next month's opening of Western Sydney Airport. Pilots have told CASA that new airspace rules around Bankstown Airport are forcing planes to fly lower, leaving them with little room for recovery if something goes wrong. And it's TV's biggest night of the year in the States, with the Emmys on in LA. The Pitt leads the nominees with 25 nods, while Hacks sits just behind with 24 nominations, including Best Lead Actress in a Comedy for Jean Smart.
11: Robert Brydon wins 98% of his cases, and he's ready to win yours. He's the original no-win, no-fee compensation expert. Contact Robert Brydon Lawyers to meet with Robert himself.
9: Well, Nathan Cleary may have been cleared to play by the NRL judiciary, but he's no certain starter for the prelims. The Panthers confirming the star playmaker suffered a stress-related bone injury in his foot in the weekend's win over the Roosters. Premiership player Brayton Astors told Fox he had a similar injury during his playing days.
12: It takes time to recover and it's actually really annoying. It's painful, but it's playable, but it's there and it's irritating. And he'll have it for the rest of the year, but just got to hope that it's not severe.
9: Over to the AFL, and the Sydney Swans could recall Justin McInerney for Friday night's prelim against the Dockers at the SCG. Coach Dean Cox has told 360 he's recovered well from his hamstring issues and is now in the mix.
13: Yeah, it's a strong discussion. We've monitored his

0: training over the past month or 6 weeks about what he's actually done, how much has he done, and you know, he's ticked every box all the way through. So yeah, we'll watch our main session on Wednesday to make sure that he gets through that.
1: And our Aussie cricketers are in action later today. 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
1: Sunny before a late shower, 29 for the west, 24 in the city. Partly cloudy tomorrow, becoming windy though. Right now it's 12 in Penrith, 20 in the city. 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
2: 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Tuesday morning on Gold. Welcome.

Here it is. We play every Tuesday when we remember our Tuesday anthem. Don't Bring Me Down, ELO. Enjoy. Turn it up.

0: ELO, Don't Bring Me Down. Good morning, it's the Christian O'Connell Show, On Guard for Chemist Warehouse. Now, on the show, whether you're a recent listener or listening for a while, we talk about our lives, you talk about your lives. Patsy, your cleaner has been trying to get hold of you, so she's called the show.
1: I'm not surprised.
0: Good morning to Cynthia. Cynthia's been, Patsy's cleaner, she's been trying to call Patsy. Patsy doesn't want to speak to her. Just clean the house, then call me. So she's called the show.
1: Oh, no.
0: Yes, she
1: has. Is the house on fire?
0: No, this is what the problem is.
2: I'm in her shower in the ensuite, and the shower door is physically come away. It's fallen off the framework, you know, as you open the door.
0: Poor Cynthia, she's worried.
1: Poor Cynthia!
0: What's happened here?
1: Poor me. At 2:45 this morning, I came an absolute cropper.
0: What happened? You're in
1: the shower.
0: Fall.
1: Yes.
0: Oh, you're at that age now. We're going to have to get some shower rails installed there, aren't we?
1: Stop.
0: Yeah, that walk-in bath.

0: I could have nearly died. It was horrible. I had just washed my feet with my beautiful Dove body wash.
1: Oh,
2: did you
1: love
2: wash your
1: that.
2: Feet? Do you guys wash your feet? In your feet.
1: No, we should do. It's the stinkiest part of your body. No one does do they?
0: Oh, you've got to wash your feet. And unfortunately, all I can remember is feeling the slip under my left foot.
1: You're lucky you haven't really come a cropper.
0: Mate, I just went down like a ton of bricks.
2: Oh.
0: In like a split second, it's amazing how quick you can move in that situation. And there was nothing to hold on to.
1: Oh,
0: and
1: it's terrifying.
0: I sort of fell backwards with my back towards the glass shower door, and the noise was like the roof was caving in.
2: Oh my God.
1: Did you wake Chris?
0: It was just like bang, and he calls out, "Patrina, are you okay?" And
1: he doesn't come around. Hey, get that bloody noise down. It's having a really great dream.
0: You know when you're woken up and you're in a deep, dead sleep? And I said, "I've just slept. I'm fine." Anyway, then he came in, but it took a while for me to sort of
2: come to.
0: I was in shock, and I'm thinking, what's hurting? My left hip was sore, my right knee sore,
2: Patsy.
0: The back of my head I've realised is sore.
1: The real victim here.
3: I'm in her shower in the ensuite, and the shower door is physically come away. It's fallen off the framework. You know, as you open the door.
1: Toughest cleaning job in the West.
0: I fell through the door. You know, I was so annoyed. Now the door needs replacing.
1: But you didn't think to like leave a note for old Cynthia. She's going to get there and think, bloody hell, the feral lovers had a wild one last night, didn't they?
0: If it's not the swing I'm having to pick up after.
1: Yeah, the door's swinging off.
2: It is tricky in the shower.
1: It is. And that's what really happened. But that's the story. 2:45 a.m. Straight in with that
0: but
1: backstory.
0: But thanks for your concern.
1: Well,
0: I'm not hurt at all.
1: Cynthia, she's there right now. She's like in the inner sanctum of Imelda Marcos. 2,500 Kmart shoes and slides.
0: No wonder she's quitting. She's moving into state, remember?
1: She's not sure what she's saying to you. She's moving out of state, that's for sure.
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6: 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There's been a crash on the M4 motorway at Greystanes. It's westbound just near Edelong Road. Traffic slowing citybound past the site as well. At Ryde, a truck and car have collided on Devlin Street. Southbound at Blackson Road, it's right outside Top Ryde Shopping Centre. Plus at East Hills, there's been a crash that has closed Henry Lawson Drive between Harcourt and Monash Avenues. There are diversions in place. Heavy vehicles will have to use Davies Road and the M5 motorway. 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Big cars, small cars, hybrids, EVs. You'll find the perfect car waiting. Oh, what a feeling. Toyota. That's Sydney's latest traffic.
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0: Tuesday morning, Christian O'Connell Show, On Guard. Hope you well this morning. Thanks for joining us. Yesterday, I had to go to IKEA after the show. I was hangry, and apparently there was no time for me to pre-feed. I have to be honest, I had one of the worst public meltdowns I've ever had.
1: Oh, like a toddler.
0: It was like a 50-something toddler, basically. It was bad. I could apologise to my wife, but I don't know, I can't get out of this. No, I meant IKEA, I can't get out of this. The big thing I did right, my wife is constantly running late, so I got there like before her, and I need to get a desk for myself. So I think I'll just pop into the... We were there to do click and collect. So I thought, I'll just quickly go upstairs to the showroom.
2: No.
0: Jog in, jog out.
2: No, God.
0: So I first of all, it takes ages that labyrinth going round, like Narnia, just to go see where the office desks were. I see two or three. I like it. Okay, I take the photos and the strange names. And then I go to an employee. How do I get out of here as quickly as possible? I said, I see you just came out that door there. Yeah. And she went, oh, that's not for customers. Well, what's through the other side of that door? I was trying to run through it. Would she tackle me?
2: Alarm's going off.
0: And then they fire Swedish meatballs at me. She said to me, you need to get back on the path and follow the arrows.
2: Don't deviate.
0: So I was like, hang on a minute. If I'm back on that path, I'm going to be going through everywhere in the house.
2: That's what they want. Toilets, the bathrooms.
0: So anyway, I was really annoyed. Once I finally got out there, my wife arrived. She went, oh my God, are you okay? I went, no, I'm not. I saw the desk, but I saw hell. It just get back out. It wouldn't let me go through. There's a side door. It's like Disneyland. Those employees, they come out of like hidden doors and trap doors. So anyway, and then it took us ages to work out where to go and get this click and collect. The woman goes, you go to P2. And I went, I'm sorry, I don't work here. What is P2? It's not like a universal thing. So anyway, by the time I then go back to my wife, I put all our stuff in the car, and it was a lot. You know, it's yesterday I said there was like a bed of tables. There was no room for me in the car.
2: Yeah, we told you that.
0: I then had to go and basically stand at the side of a highway and try and get an Uber. And I was just outside an IKEA. I found one. The guy goes, have you escaped from IKEA? And I went, kind of.
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5: 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At Walleye Creek, there's been a crash on the Princess Highway, city-bound at Brodie Spark Drive. The cars are now on the footpath. Ride, a truck and car crash, still causing delays on Devlin Street, southbound at Blaxland Road. That's right outside Top Ride Shopping Centre. East Hills, a crash is

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3: Good morning, I'm James Royce. Investigations are underway after an Audi crashed into a power pole at East Hills overnight. The occupants fled the scene before emergency crews arrived. However, police believe a 29-year-old who later turned up at Liverpool Hospital suffered head and leg injuries in the crash. There has been a huge spike in the number of people busted for seatbelt offences across New South Wales. In fact, they surged 2,300% to 130,000 last year on the back of a rollout of those new AI-powered cameras. The telly's reporting most of those were for not correctly wearing the belts as opposed to not wearing them at all. The Energy Minister's talking down the likelihood of another cut to the fuel excise as Sydney unleaded prices burst through the $2.20 a litre mark again. Despite some calls for Canberra to step in, Chris Bowen's told 7:30 that other cost of living measures are in place.
4: It's obviously tax cuts, cheaper medicines, free TAFE, etc. right across the board. And so we'll obviously continue to focus on those other measures. At the same time, I'm very much focused on ensuring our ongoing fuel supply in this very difficult international circumstance.
3: And most Aussies want migration reduced, according to a new poll that's found strong support for big cuts to refugee numbers. The Resolve political surveys also found around two-thirds of voters back tighter border controls and tougher action on visa overstayers. It comes as One Nation calls for migration to be cut to 130,000 a year.
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3: The Panthers are sweating on the fitness of Nathan Cleary ahead of their preliminary final in a couple of weeks, confirming the star suffered a stress-related bone injury in his foot during Sunday's qualifying final win over the Roosters. Meantime, the Knights are confident they can cause an upset in Sunday's semi-final against the Warriors in New Zealand. Newcastle go into the clash as big underdogs. The coach, Justin Holbrook's, told Nine he's confident they can defy the odds again.
5: In terms of us and our side, we've got confidence if we go there and play well that we can, you know, stay alive in the comp.
3: Switching codes, and the Swans coach says picking Dane Rampey as standing captain for Callum Mills was an obvious choice. Dean Cox is confident he's the right man to lead Sydney into Friday's AFL preliminary final against Fremantle.
6: You know, in the end, I thought Dane and what he's done for our football club over a long period of time, the way he's led, the way he plays and the standing he has within the group, it was a pretty easy decision for the remainder of the season.
3: On Fox Sports there, Mills will undergo his knee reco tomorrow.
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3: Sunny before a late shower or two, 29 for the west, 24 in the city. Partly cloudy, becoming windy tomorrow. Right now it's 12 in Penrith, 17 in the city. 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

0: Christian O'Connell's show, Tuesday morning on Gold. We've got extra time on the time waster. Thanks to Specsavers, we do have glasses to give away right now. Today, we're looking for Thai restaurant names. Thai restaurants have way more fun than any other food type. I remember being in Belfast, where they built the Titanic. There's a Thai restaurant right by the dock, Titanic.
1: Brilliant.
0: Genius. I went and ate there purely because of the name. You're clever enough, funny enough to come up with a name like that. You get my business. It's a really, really great thing. Thai restaurant names is what we're looking for today. Australia has the highest concentration of Thai restaurants per capita outside of Thailand.
2: Really?
1: Wow. I believe it.
0: There is a Thai restaurant for every 8,000 of us.
2: Oh, wow.
0: Three times more than any other country in the world. This is why they call it the lucky country. You love your pad Thai? Move to Australia. I love it. One of my favourite takeaways is Thai. Mm. Don't you love so Thai good. Takeaway?
1: It travels well. It not like pizza degrades.
0: Actually, you're right, it does. Mm.
1: Yes, Thai
0: travels. What would you have? What are you having? A Massaman?
1: Massaman, Pad See U, Pad Kee Mao, Red Duck Curry.
0: Oh, ever had chicken lab?
1: Oh, yes, a bit sour, but
0: oh,
1: lovely.
0: No, my wife loves it. Can't stand it. Minced chicken, no thank you.
1: It's quite tart.
0: Yeah. Patsy, what's your favourite Thai? We're all having a Thai takeout right now. What are we ordering for you?
2: Like a green curry, I reckon, you know. No, our local Thai does a beautiful coconut rice as well with coconut milk.
0: Rice is good,
2: oh, my Lord, it's
0: what's
2: good.
0: What's their version of the naan? What's the, you dip it in,
2: Oh,
0: yeah.
2: What do they call it?
0: Flatbread, it's a...
2: I can't think of the name.
0: Circular.
2: Yes.
0: You get it.
2: Yes.
0: You order it. Comes with a satay sauce, but just Caitlin, what is it?
3: Is it roti?
0: Yes, that's it. I will use that as cutlery.
2: Totally.
1: That's what it's there
0: Savage,
1: for.
0: But so good. This raw dog in that Thai. Put that knife and spoon away, sir. We ain't going to need that. Any hoosie loosey. Thai restaurant names. Tyrannosaurus.
1: Oh, God.
0: Hang on a minute. Let me just tie my shoelace.
2: Oh, so nice.
0: Stretching a bit, yeah? Stretching a bit. Mike Tyson.
2: Oh, hey.
0: What about a more high-end one? You ever been to Flower Drum in Chinatown? That's a very nice one, yeah?
1: Yeah.
0: Bow tie.
1: Oh,
0: got to wear a bow tie to get in and eat your Thai. And tidy your bedroom up, please.
1: Okay, bronze.
0: Rhea, what have you got? Thai restaurant
1: names. I've also got a fancy one. Black tie.
0: Oh, you stole that from me.
1: No,
0: bronze minus.
1: And you know how Thailand used to be called Siam? Mm. I am Siam.
0: Oh, that's very good. Yeah. Yep, gold.
1: Wok and rolls.
0: Yeah, that's also good. Gold.
1: And this is for one in New York. It would be called the satay that never sleeps.
0: Too long-winded to get nowhere rapidly. Maybe it plays well in New York.
1: Yeah.
0: We're a long way from there, Dorothy. Okay. What have you got? What have you got then? We're looking for your Thai restaurant names. Excuse me. Oh, this is getting carried away there. Text me 0475-03-143. Sorry, 047 professional. Hello. We're on the radio. Come on now. Pro it up. 0475-03-1043. We got there.
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6: 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The M7 motorway at Horsley Park, two tracks have collided northbound just past the Horsley Drive. Heavy delays behind it already along the M7 northbound. Walleye Creek, a crash on the Princess Highway is citybound at Brodie Spark Drive. Ride, a truck and car crash on Devlin Street, southbound at Blackson Road, right outside Top Ride Shopping Centre. And at East Hills, a crash this morning. Warning has closed Henry Lawson Drive both ways between Harcourt and Monash Avenues. Heavy vehicles will have to use Davies Road in the M5. 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Harvey Norman Seconds World, Auburn and Penrith. That's Sydney's latest traffic.
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0: Today on the Time Waster, we're looking for Thai restaurant names. Had to do quite a bit of cleaning up on some of these entries. It's a shame. All right, so Thai restaurants. Thai the Knot.
1: Oh, okay, silver.
0: Yeah, Kerry. Thai Hard.
1: Gold.
0: Just get that one now. That came in like 27,000 times. One Bite in Bangkok.
1: Oh, very good. Gold plus.
0: Yeah, well done, Jess. Live Free or Thai?
1: Silver.
0: No Thai, no service.
1: Gold.
0: Time to eat. Time to eat.
1: Gold plus.
0: Brian, I love that one. Walk This Way.
1: Silver plus.
0: Tongue Tied.
1: Gold.
0: Rooty Woman.
1: Silver.
0: Retirement.
1: Bronze.
0: Tie My Kangaroo Down.
1: Bronze.
0: Actually from a man called Bruce. Why not Thai Our Tum Yum?
1: Oh, yeah, gold.
0: Saute Night Fever.
1: Silver.
0: Love You Long Thai.
1: Gold.
0: Too Thai for a White Guy.
1: Oh, gold plus.
0: Massive man, this is good. Who's the winner, Rio?
1: It's Too Thai for a White Guy.
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15: You're running late, so you drive a few k's over 70 in a 60 zone. It's all good. Then one day

0: stuck in traffic? That's enough stuck for one day. With NRMA Roadside, 9 times out of 10, they get you back on the road. No need for a tow. Search NRMA Roadside. T's and C's apply. Eastern Creek, there's been a multi-vehicle crash on the M7 motorway northbound. It's just past Chandos Road on the approach to the M4. And not far from there on the M4 itself, there's been a crash on the eastbound on-ramp to join the M7 motorway. So big delays around Eastern Creek, all directions for the M4 and M7. Plus, at East Hills, a crash earlier this morning still has Henry Lawson Drive closed both ways, Harcourt Road to Monash Avenue. 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Polish man, strong enough to care, end violence. Sign up at polishman.com. That's Sydney's latest traffic.
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3: Good morning, I'm James Royce. Sydney parents are being warned that extremists are increasingly targeting kids online. A new inquiry has been launched to investigate how gaming platforms and chat apps are being used to radicalise young people, with ASIO reporting a sharp rise in cases involving teenagers. Police believe a man who's turned up at Liverpool Hospital overnight was involved in a smash between an Audi and a power pole at East Hills. The 29-year-old has head and leg injuries, while the car was abandoned after hitting the pole on Henry Lawson Drive last night. Labor is challenging the coalition to work together on measures to lower migration, as fresh polling shows immigration remains a major issue for Aussie voters. Two-thirds of respondents to the Resolve survey support slashing refugee numbers and spending more to deport people who overstay their visas. Minister Chris Bowen has told 7:30 the government is willing to work with the opposition.
4: Ultimately, the coalition has to decide, do they really just want to talk about immigration, or do they want to actually vote for improvements to immigration?
3: Sydney pilots have expressed concerns about new airspace rules. They've told CASA they're worried about new lower altitude flight paths, crowded airspace, and a shortage of air traffic controllers ahead of next month's opening of Western Sydney Airport. And the rollout of those AI-powered cameras has led to a huge spike in seatbelt offences across the state. They've jumped by 2,300% in the past year to 130,000.
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3: Well, Nathan Cleary may have been cleared to play by the NRL judiciary, but he's no certain starter for the prelims. The Panthers confirming the star playmaker suffered a stress-related bone injury in his foot in the weekend's win over the Roosters. Premiership player Brayton Astors told Fox he had a similar injury during his playing days.
6: It takes time to recover, and it's actually really annoying. It's painful, but it's playable, but it's there, and it's irritating. And he'll have it for the rest of the year, but just got to hope that it's not severe.
3: Over to the AFL, and the Sydney Swans could recall Justin McInerney for Friday night's prelim against the Dockers at the SCG. Coach Dean Cox has told 360 he's recovered well from his hamstring issues and is now in the mix.
7: Yeah, it's a strong discussion. We've monitored his training over the past month or 6 weeks about what he's actually done, how much has he done, and you know, he's ticked every box all the way through. So yeah, we'll watch our main session on Wednesday to make sure that he gets through that.
3: And our Aussie cricketers are in action later today. They take on Zimbabwe, the first of 3 one-day matches.
8: 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Oh, what a feeling. 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
3: Sunny before a late shower or two, 29 for the west, 24 in the city. Partly cloudy, becoming windy tomorrow. Right now it's 12 in Penrith, 17 in the city. 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
12: 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We're giving you a chance to win all 5 golden tickets to see

0: Christian O'Connell's show, Tuesday morning on Gold. This is an incredible story that's coming from one of you, Luke. We were talking about Airbnbs and holiday rentals. What do you always see in them? Christian, made me think of summer 2016, staying at an Airbnb in Boston. Now, obviously, some memory on Luke here, 10 years ago. Mm. But when you hear what he saw, that stuff doesn't leave the mind's recesses, okay. The dark recesses. It's in there forever. I arrived late on a Friday evening and was satisfied with the place I'd chosen, a clean, comfortable house with a welcoming host. I settled in and went to bed, tired from the long flight. The next morning, I awoke and FaceTimed my family back home, giving them a guided tour of the place. And to my horror, I noticed a giant mural on the wall of the Airbnb's host's naked body.
1: Oh.
0: The mural was made up of lots of images of her giving birth.
2: Oh.
0: Close-up body parts, baby heads coming out, etc. Oh. Baby heads? How many were there? 1, 2, 3, 4. Well, that's not right. Baby heads coming out and the etc. How I didn't notice the night before, I never know. I put it down to tiredness. I booked in for 7 nights, so I had to face her awkwardly for a week. I would avert my gaze as I walked past the naked mural. Christian, I've attached for your viewing pleasure an image of said mural for it has to be seen to be believed. Chanks! And that's from Luke Maguire. It's as described.
1: It is.
0: Wow. And it's a big mural.
1: It's huge.
0: It's huge.
1: I'm just seeing it now.
0: It's a museum piece of, and you know, the majesty of birth.
1: Yeah, yeah. Majesty
0: and
1: indeed.
0: And you don't hide that away, but I'm just in an Airbnb. You're showing strangers from around the world a very intimate, beautiful, but private moment.
1: Mm. Yeah. It's very prominent in the house. It's actually in the shape of her naked form.
0: Yeah, no, that's what it took me a while to dial into. Like, oh, it's got a shape. Oh, it's a shape of her. Is Ed Sheeran or Che?
1: It's a shape of you.
0: It should play that as you walk past. I'm in love with the shape of you.
2: Well, it's just a bit much, isn't it?
0: It's a lot for a stranger just...
2: Yeah.
0: A stranger you don't know shouldn't see that.
1: No. Well, hundreds of strangers will, you know, probably come through your Airbnb and they're...
0: I'm worried now that some of our grubbier listeners, you know, are going to try and find that place in Boston, Airbnb.
1: Wow.
0: Go to Boston. Just, it's like things to do in Boston.

0: Come see the naked mirror of a lady giving birth. 27B, unit 27B.
1: It's I would say, it's almost huge. Human size. Yeah, no,
0: like a silhouette. Now, the point, while I was trying to say, where was all this leading? In case you're wondering, Christian, where have you taken us? Do you know where you're going? Sometimes, yes. What is the strangest thing you've ever seen in somebody else's house? We've peaked too soon. Every story we're going to get will have to file behind the naked mural of somebody, not naked, but giving birth.
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3: 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The M1 extension to Raymond Terrace is now open, with changes north through Newcastle, the Hunter and beyond. Visit nswroads.work/M12RT portal. On the M7 motorway, there has been a multi-vehicle crash northbound just past Chandos Road. It's blocked the left-hand lane. Traffic is now queued back to Elizabeth Drive along the M7 northbound. Plus, the M4 motorway at Eastern Creek, there's been a crash city-bound at the M7 on-ramp. And East Hills, a crash this morning, still has Henry Lawson Drive closed both ways between Monash and Harcourt Avenues. Renovating? 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That's Sydney's latest traffic.
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1: What's the strangest thing you've seen in somebody else's house? Andrew, thank you very much for your text. No way I can read any of that on air, but I will tell the team off air. It is incredible.
2: I'm excited.
1: It's salacious.
2: Can you give us a clue?
1: Yeah. He replaces shower screens.
2: Got it.
1: Christian, this is Sean now, moved on, was working in a house, and in the living room there was a spa and 24 jets in the living room.
3: Oh, no. What? That's a bit 70s.
1: Christian went to an open for inspection. They had changed the study into a human-sized doll's house.
2: Oh, no, no, no, no.
1: Make your excuses and leave.
2: No, no, no.
1: Make your excuses and leave. That is terrifying.
2: That's a murder house.
1: Yes, that's absolutely terrifying. All right, let's take some calls now. But before we go to calls, I should just say this, right? Tina, one of our apparent producers, came in and she goes to me, What's your ruling on taxidermy? I do have some very faint rulings, Rio, don't I? But the kind.
2: Yes.
1: But it's slim.
2: Yes,
1: I tell you what, I've never been asked to have an instant opinion about taxidermy on the radio.
2: A pre-existing policy towards taxidermy stories.
1: Stuffed animals. It might be people's beloved family pets. You know? So we're happy for taxidermy calls, aren't we?
2: Yes, yeah. I mean, there's no rule against
1: it. I didn't know it's such a common thing that we're going to get a lot of calls of stuffed animals around the house. Anyway, first of all, who we got here? We got Kim. Good morning, Kim.
4: Good morning, Christian. How are you?
1: I'm very good, Kim. Thanks for calling the show. I hope you're well.
4: I'm well, thanks.
1: All right, Kim, so what's the strangest thing you saw?
4: So I went on a girls' weekend away, and there was a shower sort of spa in the middle of the lounge room.
2: Oh, right. With shower curtains? Or
1: in the middle of the lounge room. So there's a TV in one corner, and then you got like the shower in the other corner.
4: Oh, it was pretty much smack bang in the middle of the room. There was like a shower curtain that kind of like stuck to you when you went into the shower.
1: Oh, one of those old school ones. Oh, you're right. It's almost like they got water, the water version of static where it clings.
4: Yeah. And we had, have a shower like, oh, do you mind sort of stepping outside on the veranda while we go have a shower in peace?
1: That is so bizarre.
2: And where do you dry yourself?
1: Yes.
2: In front of the telly. Oh.
1: You watching Deal or No Deal?
4: Very awkwardly.
1: Grant Denyer, look the other way, please. Kim, that is a great one. Thank you very much for coming on the show. Have a good day.
4: Thank you. You too.
1: Bye-bye. Hey, Paul. Good morning, Paul. Welcome to the show.
5: Welcome, Christian. How are you?
1: I'm good, mate. Thanks for calling in. So what is the strange thing you've seen in somebody else's home?
5: The strangest thing I experienced, which I could never have imagined, a friend's friend of mine was inviting me over, and I ended up in a house which is like a big warehouse home that he built, and I saw an actual helicopter in the bedroom. So
1: you really couldn't make it up. A helicopter.
5: A helicopter, so without the propellers on top. So all the propellers were actually situated in the corner of the room, but the actual helicopter was inside the room. I freaked out. I couldn't believe it.
2: Was the bed in the helicopter? Or how did it fit in the rest of the bedroom?
1: Was that the lounge seats, or he's watching TV from the chopper?
5: Yeah, but that's basically the idea. So the idea is it's a man cave, and he's got the TV up on the wall, and he's got the helicopter in there, so you can actually watch it from the outside of the or the inside of the helicopter.
1: God. This is high level living.
5: It's the craziest thing.
1: You know, Tom Hanks in Big when he's the kid. This is what became of the kid. That is incredible.
5: Unbelievable.
1: Where'd you even go and get hold and buy a helicopter?
5: I don't know. I think he would have got it somewhere,
1: marketplace.
5: You know, where it was just not operating anymore. So he thought, you know, why not?
2: How do you get it in the house?
1: You're right. In parts.
5: He craned it in. He
3: Wow.
5: Yeah.
1: Do you know what, Paul? You've given me an idea.
5: What it would have cost, but
1: Do you know what we should do? Let's search for the.

0: greatest man cave in Australia. Mm. This is already a contender.
1: Very hard to
0: a
1: beat.
0: Helicopter craned in. It's incredible. But let's actually search for man cave of the year. What is Australia's greatest man cave? Paul, thank you very much for the idea. I'm going to send you a prize. Thanks for calling, mate. Have a good day.
2: Thank you very much. Thank you.
0: Here we go. Hey, Karen. Good morning, Karen. Welcome to the show, mate.
3: Good morning, peoples.
0: All right. Now, Karen, does this involve a stuffed animal?
3: This certainly does.
0: Get in, taxidermicals. All right, off you go.
3: I went to a gentleman's house for lunch, and the minute I walked in, right there was a racehorse's head staring at me.
0: We were going to say another animal. But I was just getting ready with the dumb button.
3: It was a full racehorse, a horse's head.
0: And did he have any sort of relationship with the horse? Did he invest in it? Was it a horse he owned?
3: He said he loved it very much, and that's why he did it.
0: He did it, or that's why he owned it. Hopefully he owned it. He didn't...
3: But mind you, he had a fox in his office.
0: An actual fox or a stuffed fox?
3: Another one, another stuffed animal.
1: And was this a date, Karen?
3: Well, it sort of was, but I sort of ran from there because yeah.
0: Red flag.
3: Guy yeah. likes killing red flag and collecting his toys.
0: Red flag is the horse's
3: so
0: head on the wall.
3: Around.
0: No,
1: yes,
0: no, no, no.
1: Get out of there, Karen.
0: Yeah, that's right. Yeah.
3: I did.
0: Yes.
3: I did.
0: Yes. Karen, thank you very much for giving us a call.
3: You're welcome.
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5: 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Still some slow traffic along the M7 motorway at Eastern Creek northbound after an earlier crash near Chandos Road, but lanes have reopened to traffic. At Greenacre, cars broken down on Stacey Street. It's northbound approaching the Hume Highway. East Hills, after a car crash overnight, Henry Lawson Drive still closed between Harcourt Avenue and Monash Avenue. A very slow M5 motorway inbound this morning. Travel time from the Hume to the main tunnel is now 39 minutes. 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
7: Good morning, I'm James Royce. Well, there is no relief on the horizon for Sydney motorists, with Energy Minister Chris Bowen appearing to rule out another fuel excise cut on 7:30 as unleaded prices soar past $2.20 a litre once again.
8: We said that the excise cut was temporary. We were very clear on that. You know, we're not going to respond to every daily movement on the world oil price.
7: Well, Sydney parents are being warned that online radicalisation is increasingly happening through video gaming platforms and private chat groups. A federal inquiry has been launched to look into what's driving the rise in young people who are being drawn towards extremist and terrorist ideologies. It'll hear from ASIO, police, the tech companies and gaming giants. Thousands of drivers are being caught out by the state's new AI-powered road cameras, with seatbelt fines surging by 2,300% in the past year. Although the telly's reporting most of those are being handed to people who are wearing their seatbelts incorrectly, rather than not wearing one at all. Fresh concerns are being raised about the safety of Sydney's skies ahead of next month's opening of Western Sydney Airport. Pilots have told CASA that new airspace rules around Bankstown Airport are forcing planes to fly lower, leaving them with little room for recovery if something goes wrong. And it's TV's biggest night of the year in the States, with the Emmys on in LA. The Pitt leads the nominees with 25 nods, while Hacks sits just behind with 24 nominations, including Best Lead Actress in a Comedy for Jean Smart.
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7: The Panthers are sweating on the fitness of Nathan Cleary ahead of their preliminary final in a couple of weeks, confirming the star suffered a stress-related bone injury in his foot during Sunday's qualifying final win over the Roosters. Meantime, the Knights are confident they can cause an upset in Sunday's semi-final against the Warriors in New Zealand. Newcastle go into the clash as big underdogs, but coach Justin Holbrook's told Nine he's confident they can defy the odds again.
9: In terms of us and our side, we've got confidence if we go there and play well that we can, you know, stay alive.

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1: Switching codes, and the Swans coach says picking Dane Rampey as standing captain for Callum Mills was an obvious choice. Dean Cox is confident he's the right man to lead Sydney into Friday's AFL preliminary final against Fremantle.
2: You know, in the end, I thought Dane and what he's done for our football club over a long period of time, the way he's led, the way he plays, and the standing he has when in the group, it was a pretty easy decision for the remainder of the season.
1: On Fox Sports there, Mills will undergo his knee reco tomorrow.
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1: Sunny before a late shower or two. 29 for the west, 24 in the city. Partly cloudy, becoming windy tomorrow. Right now 14 in Penrith, 20 in the city. Hey, the last golden ticket will be won this week. Christian's already revealed today's song is Street Cafe. When we play it, call 1355 22. 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

0: Good morning, it's the Christian O'Connell Show. On guard. We're looking for your stories at the moment on the show. What is the strangest thing you've seen in somebody's house? Christian, I had a friend who lived in a spaceship. Spaceship lived in. Because of the shape, her bed was shaped like a pizza slice to fit the space. Of course, it all makes sense.
1: Is that all the info?
0: You're going to need to send me more.
1: Yes, I have a lot of questions.
0: The only extra detail is that they lived in New Zealand, like it's a thing in New Zealand, where they all live in spaceships.
1: There. I'll say no more.

0: Christchurch. They're all living in space rockets. Artemis 1, that's where it was before there was 2. Christian, my uncle is an artist, and he had a painting that he'd made himself. It was of naked women laid on the bed. Do you remember last year we were going to do a phone in about crazy uncles? We saw some of the stories, and it was a hard swerve. Sometimes we have to see things that you don't have to. Sometimes there is a gatekeeper here. Should be a bit more. Should be a bit more. But you didn't get to hear uncle stories that no one needed to hear. Anyway, one of them has crept through in 2026. Of course, this uncle is going to have a big 3 to 4 meter long.
1: Oh.
0: Naked women laying on a bed on his wall. He painted it himself.
1: Wow.
0: Christian, we're talking about close to 2 meters taking up the entire wall of the lounge area. Can we watch in the news and then suddenly that's in the corner of your periphery, you know? The worst part, Christian, was the fact there was texture added to the painting.
2: Unnecessary. Right.
0: So, for example, Christian, velvet. For the, we get it, Danny. We know whether it was velvet. Christian, we found a Kama Sutra book at the Airbnb. Well,
2: in the Airbnb is very interesting. Yeah. Encouraging
0: yeah,
2: you
0: yeah, no,
2: to
0: no. Have fun. Smash the place. Christian, I do home visits and saw a three-man hand-carved canoe in the lounge. Oh. Apparently it had been carved in the lounge, but when they started to finish it, it was too big to get it out.
1: Oh,
0: so
1: no.
0: They left it there.
1: Wow.
2: Oh, what are we doing then?
0: Christian, my friend, this, Melissa, you winding me up. My friend had a full-size portrait of her mother in the lounge room. That's not odd, but she was nude.
2: Oh. That is odd.
0: Ooh. Christian, strange thing I've ever seen in someone else's house was actually in the shed. They were restoring an old World War II Spitfire plane.
2: Wow.
0: Restoring it? What were they planning on doing? we got Montana waiting to speak to us now. Good morning, Montana.
3: Hello.
0: Lovely name. Montana, welcome to the show.
3: Thank you.
0: All right, so what's the strangest thing you've seen in somebody's house?
3: Well, the strangest thing is actually in my own house. I had 2 pet mice, and when they passed away, I really wanted to get them taxidermied. I used to work with a girl that said she could do it, but I just lost contact with her.
0: Shame.
3: So they are in my freezer. Just sitting in there in Ziploc bags next to the ice cream.
2: Ziploc bag? Oh, I mean, no. Give them right, a bit of
0: right.
2: A
0: not dignity. Right, the almond magnums, and then there's 2 micey?
3: Yep, the lemonade icicles.
0: Oh, no, a micey pole. That, and so, and were they pet mice? I didn't know people can have pet mice.
3: Yeah, they were named Spaghetti and Meatball.
2: Oh, that's so cute.
0: Oh, bless, that's so nice. And so, does anyone else know that they're in there and sometimes forget, and then suddenly they're rummaging around for ice cubes and like, oh, good God, meatball.
3: I've had friends over that, I'd show them, they're like, why are they in there? Or I had an ex-boyfriend that he would be annoyed, he couldn't fit ice creams in there.
2: Yeah,
0: he's still going to go and get some milk from the shop. I'm out of here. Montana, thank you very much for giving us a call. We'll send you a prize. Take care, mate.
3: That's all right. Bye.
0: Terrifying.
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5: 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Still some slow traffic along the M7 motorway at Eastern Creek northbound after an earlier crash near Chandos Road, but lanes have reopened to traffic. At Greenacre, cars broken down on Stacey Street. It's northbound approaching the Hume Highway. East Hills, after a car crash overnight, Henry Lawson Drive still closed between Harcourt Avenue and Monash Avenue. A very slow M5 motorway inbound this morning. Travel time from the Hume to the main tunnel is now 39 minutes. 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
0: Our eldest daughter Ruby graduated. 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
0: now real close.
2: Yeah.
0: Definitely get out there in the adult world.
2: Yes.
0: You can't keep studying. 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

Christian O'Connell's show, Tuesday morning on Gold, as we are now into footy finals fever. We have something really amazing. 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

0: 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We've got two of these. One will go to a AFL fan rapping about their team. One will go to a league fan. 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That's where you upload your raps. I know right now is right in the middle of the school run. Families, kids, you can do this. Mums, dads, mates. The prices are incredible. Let me break it down for you. I asked Lockie, our audio producer, for each of these eight prizes to get some sounds. This is radio, guys. Let's radio hard every day. A brand new Samsung 85-inch TV sound effect.
1: Okay, yeah,
0: love it, I like it. What about the JBL soundbar?
2: Oh, the Bluetooth.
0: Yeah. It's a good little game, this, isn't it? It's like radio logo. I'm here for it. Ninja FlexDraw air fryer.
2: Can you give us the sound effect next and we guess what the prize is?
3: Yeah, great idea.
0: Right? All right.
3: Oh, well. Well, that's a bevy, isn't it?
0: Wine fridge. Well done, team. What about this? If you like Kina Colada. That's right, the Ninja Slush Machine also. If you're not into your... This is a tough one. Is it the flowers again, Christian? No! It's a barbecue. You win all of that. Worth $8,000, all thanks to Bingley. And we're doing this twice. So one to a footy fan rapping about their team, one to a league fan. Rio, we've got some brilliant new entries.
2: We do indeed. We've got Sarah, a big Melbourne Storm fan, and she's taking on an Aussie classic, Fruit Salad Yummy Yummy, by none other than The Wiggles.
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1: Very good. Great new entry.
2: All right. And our final entrant for today is Bella, who, much like producer Caitlin, is a long-suffering West Tigers fan. And like we said, this isn't a singing competition. It can also be a rapping competition.
1: Does a great job.
3: 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They doubted the squad. Now we walk the field like a football god. Start from the bottom. Now we're lighting up the league. No more heartbreak. No more fatigue. Forget ninth place. Forget near misses. Grand final glory and champions kisses.
1: Oh, very good. That's much better than I thought. I thought that was very good. These are brilliant. Write your own words to any song about your team. 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Good luck and thank you.
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1: Hello, I'm Ray Martin, and I'm here with my old friend, Gabby Hollows. Now, Fred Hollows believed that no one should be blind simply because of where they live. 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
4: 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At Cremorne, there's been a diesel spill that has just been cleaned up on Military Road. It was city-bound just past Wickham Road. However, traffic is still slow back along Military Road to the Spit Junction, and Spit Road is being held up inbound as well. At Greenacre, a breakdown on Stacey Street northbound approaching the Hume Highway, and a slow M2 motorway now eastbound into the Lane Cove Tunnel, plus underpace as you hit inbound to the Anzac Bridge. 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
7: Good morning, I'm James Royce. Investigations are underway after an Audi crashed into a power pole at East Hills overnight. The occupants fled the scene before emergency crews arrived. However, police believe a 29-year-old who later turned up at Liverpool Hospital suffered head and leg injuries in the crash. There has been a huge spike in the number of people busted for seatbelt offences across New South Wales. In fact, they surged 2,300% to 130,000 last year on the back of a rollout of those new AI-powered cameras. The telly's reporting most of those were for not correctly wearing the belts as opposed to not wearing them at all. The Energy Minister's talking down the likelihood of another cut to the fuel excise as Sydney unleaded prices burst through the $2.20 a litre mark again. Despite some calls for Canberra to step in, Chris Bowen's told 7:30 that other cost of living measures are in place.
8: Obviously tax cuts, cheaper medicines, free TAFE, etc. right across the board. And so we'll obviously continue to focus on those other measures. At the same time, I'm very much focused on ensuring our ongoing fuel supply in this very difficult international circumstance.
7: And most Aussies want migration reduced, according to a new poll that's found strong support for big cuts to refugee numbers. The Resolve political surveys also found around two-thirds of voters back tighter border controls and tougher action on visa overstayers. It comes as One Nation calls for migration to be cut to 130,000 a year.
9: Robert Brydon wins 98% of his cases and he's ready to win yours. He's the original no-win, no-fee compensation expert. Contact Robert Brydon Lawyers to meet with Robert himself.
7: Well, Nathan Cleary may have been cleared to play by the NRL judiciary, but he's no certain starter for the prelims. The Panthers confirming the star playmaker suffered a stress-related bone injury in his foot in the weekend's win over the Roosters. Premiership player Brayton Astor's told Fox he had a similar injury during his playing days.
10: It takes time to recover and it's actually really annoying. It's painful, but it's playable, but it's there and it's irritating. And he'll have it for the rest of the year, but just got to hope that it's not severe.
7: Over to the AFL, and the Sydney Swans could recall Justin McInerney for Friday night's prelim against the Dockers at the SCG. Coach Dean Cox has told 360 he's recovered well from his hamstring issues and is now in the mix.
11: Yeah, it's a strong discussion. We've monitored his training over the past month or 6 weeks about what he's actually done, how much has he done, and you know he's ticked every box all the way through. So yeah, we'll watch our main session on Wednesday to make sure that he gets through that.
7: And our Aussie cricketers are in action later today. They take on Zimbabwe, the first of 3 1-day matches.
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7: Sunny before a late shower or two, 29 for the west, 24 in the city. Partly cloudy, becoming windy tomorrow. Right now 14 in Penrith, 20 in the city. Hey, the last golden ticket will be won this week. Christian's already revealed today's song is Street Cafe. When we play it, call 1355-22. 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
4: Good morning, Tuesday morning. This is the Christian O'Connell Show on Gold. Thank you very much for joining us. Coming up next on the show then, signed, you're an adult. We do it every Tuesday on the show, signed, you're an adult.

0: Good morning, Christian O'Connell Show on Gold. Signs you're an adult. Suddenly you just have this awareness. You're doing something you didn't used to do it 10 years ago or a couple of years ago in your early 20s, but you're now doing it now. It is officially true. You are an adult. Two things for me. One, you know what heart rate variability is.
1: Yeah.
0: I don't know what that was at 19 or 20. I didn't need to worry about it. But now I'm middle-aged. Every day, tracking that when I wake up, seeing what my HRV is, and then trying to increase it. That's what it's all about. I didn't even know what HRV was until 2 years ago.
1: Is low good or bad?
0: Bad.
1: Oh, I had low this morning.
0: It's all about your recovery time. Ah, you might not have had a good... Yeah, but you had a stressful day yesterday.
1: True, yes.
0: And so you would have taken all that stress to sleep. Cortisol rises.
1: Right. Oh, okay. I thought it was a good thing. Okay.
0: Well, stress?
1: No, low.
0: Welcome to Breakfast Radio.
2: Yes.
0: You're going to do well. If you eat stress, oh, yeah, you'll have a good time. The other thing is... Years ago, my life was all about Friday night. What's happening Friday night? Where are we going? Who are we going out with Friday night? Now it's all about bin night. That's a place that the glee I get, I don't understand. Tuesday night is our bin night.

0: I get so excited when I wake up Tuesday morning and I go, God damn it, it's been night again.
1: What part of it excites you?
0: All of it is cramming everything in, knowing that there's nothing left behind. Getting the bin out first. I like to be the bin influencer on my street, the bin influencer, where other people look down, they see that Christian O'Connell has got this. He knows which bin it is. I have it in my calendar. I just look at it on my phone. I know whether it's the red lid or the green recycling one.
1: Oh, ooh la la. I think most people have it on their fridge as a magnet.
0: But have that as well. Right. Have that as well. But just have it good to go on my phone. Even if I'm away, like when we're in Sydney, I will still call my wife and go, it's come round again. She doesn't share the joy. I get so excited. Just when I leave in the morning, I see it on the curb there. I'm like, I can't wait to get back. Look inside. It's all empty.
2: Like fairies have been.
0: Yes, the bin fairies.
2: Yes.
0: Rhea, what's your sign you're an adult?
1: 7 years ago when I joined the team, I used to be the young kid who helped out the older members of the team, Patsy, with their technology.
0: She kind of saw you as like a footman.
1: Yes.
0: You were always just carrying stuff out to her car. Kept saying to her, he's a producer. He's a producer. His job isn't carrying Amazon packages to your car.
2: Drop the old.
0: Like, I think she looked like a concierge service.
1: Yes, yeah.
2: Well,
1: that's
2: he wasn't doing much else, just sitting there
0: twiddling
2: his thumbs.
0: That's true.
2: Giving him something to do.
0: Right.
1: And now the shoe's on the other foot. The youngest member of our team now, Georgia, I have to always ask her how to connect my Bluetooth mouse to my downstairs computer.
0: Come on, even I know how to do that.
1: No, I didn't know this.
0: Do you know how to get your Bluetooth devices and how to connect it?
1: No, this one's tricky because you have to hit it multiple different times because there's Bluetooth 1, 2, 3, 4.
0: Yeah, that's it. Why?
1: I don't know.
0: How old do we sound?
1: Ancient.
0: You're listening to Talkback Radio. Why do we have Bluetooth 1, 2, 3?
1: And then I tried to help you last week with your computer. And then I touched your computer screen thinking it was a touch screen.
0: It was really awkward. Me and the engineer, eyes were rolled, Rio. Not just that. When you say help me, Rio's the blindest human ever. Your idea of helping me was to basically headbutt the screen. If Rio, when he looks at a laptop or anything, has to be 0.7 millimeters away right from the screen. How can eyes be that bad? What do we need to do to get this sorted? That's why, if you ever hear me send him in, can you look that up? There's a panic on Rio. It's at least an hour for him to grab the laptop and bring it into his face.
1: It's the most stressful
0: like
1: part
0: of my
1: life.
0: Like it's a funnel and he's giving himself a little face wash with the laptop.
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5: 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The M4 motorway tunnel remains slow eastbound after an earlier breakdown and crash. It was just near the entrance to the tunnel. Traffic is slow back to James Roos Drive all the way along the M4. The M8 motorway tunnel has a breakdown westbound just past the St Peters interchange. Speed is dropped down to 40 km. Bankstown, a breakdown on Stacey Street. Northbound approaching the Hume Highway and traffic delays go all the way back to Fairford Road along Stacey Street. 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And that's Sydney's latest traffic.
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0: Christian O'Connell Show on goal for Chemist Warehouse. Christian, sign I'm an adult, it's an I find now that I've got favourite storage containers stacking well, good seal on the lid. The thing that drives me nuts as an adult is when you can't match up the Tupperware lid with the container. I will be grasping that lid, trying to find its brother or sister, or mama or papa, however you want to do it, like it owes me money. I'm like, where the bloody hell is it? Has someone moved them? I thought we agreed we store them here. Where is it?
1: We've consolidated all of ours to only IKEA Tupperware now, so all the lids match up because all the lids match with the bases. It's a very
0: Yeah, but you can't sustain that.
1: Yeah, it's only been 2 weeks.
0: No, it can never stay like that. Everyone has that moment, and then it goes to chaos.
1: Yeah.
0: Because you forget one lid, and then you're just tired, you just chuck them in that drawer.
1: Yes.
0: And then it's like, suddenly becomes a sock drawer for Tupperware.
1: Disappears,
0: It just disappears. Christian, I'm 32, I'm now an adult. Recently discovered the top floor of Maya. Homewares!
1: Oh,
0: my wife's happy place. Pans with ergonomic handles, a new peeler, and weird juicing contractions. I convinced myself I used it. I've also got my eye on a KitchenAid mixer with attachments that you'll never use. You're never going to use them, Callum. Christian, you know you're an adult when you're on friendly chat terms with the local pathology nurse and check in to see how a cat is. Christian, what about this sign that you're old? A sign you're an adult. When you wake up in the morning and you get out of bed, you start looking forward to when you can get back in that bed at the end of the day.
1: Yes, just counting down the hours.
0: Yeah. Oh, see you soon, old friend. I'll be back before we know it. Chris, you know you're an adult when... Signs you're an adult for me is tonight I'll be using, well, this afternoon, the slow cooker. Anytime I get to use my slow cooker, it excites me. I don't know why. It's just because it's easy. Mm. You throw it all in. You go, you cook it. Yeah. But it how about you do something? Just sat here, your big heavy thing. I love using a slow cooker, but one of the worst things to try and clean afterwards.
1: Oh, the lid, and you got to take little
0: things. Yes. But that's a sign of an adult, buying a slow cooker. The other one is you suddenly find that you actually have strong opinions on what kind of kitchen scour you're going to use. Are you going to go scrub daddy or good old, and I'm more on the side of Chuck's. The dish one, that's what I use. The heavy duty one, anti-leak.
1: Now, I've got a new one, a new innovation in the world of kitchen scourers.
0: Not needed.
1: Chucks.
0: I'm a Chucks guy. I will be to the day I die.
1: But the problem with Chucks, and this is what the problem that this new scourer solves, is that if you use

0: really searing hot water like I do.
1: I do, yeah.
0: Your hand, when you use the chuck, your hand gets really hot.
1: Careful with that hand gesture you're doing at the moment. That looks like you're doing someone else with that scourer.
0: This scourer has a little knob on the top, so it protects your hand like an octopus. So you put your hand on the octopus's head.
1: Honestly, your generation now got weak hands.
0: You have the softest hands I've ever seen in my
1: life. Yeah, that's right, because I look after them. Maybe a little bit of hand moisture after the show. And also, I need to have soft hands to get tactile with the faders here.
0: Of course. Sorry.
1: These are the hands of a man who works on the tools of radio. Christian, signs you're an adult. Cancelling dinner plans because you have dinner already in the fridge. Now I remember what Mum meant when she said the same thing whenever we wanted takeaway. Oh, I just cooked tonight. You know when you're an adult, when you have to work out dinners for the family for 365 days of the year. It's the bit you never think about. When you're a kid and you can't wait to be a grown-up, you never ever think the utter hell of the dreaded, oh my God, there's nothing in the fridge. What are we doing for dinner tonight? Christian, signs you're an adult. You have to scrape the last bit out of every single container, like butter, margarine, jam, etc., before throwing away.
0: Yes.
1: You're right, I do that. They're rinsing, getting a knife in there to get it all out.
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5: 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At Kingswood, there's been a two-car crash on Bringelly Road, blocking two or three northbound lanes approaching the Great Western Highway. The M4 motorway tunnel, very slow this morning after an earlier crash eastbound at Homebush. All lanes have reopened, but still queues back along the M4 towards Silverwater Road. Plus at East Hills, power pole replacement works following a crash this morning. Henry Lawson Drive closed both ways, Harcourt to Monash Avenues. Stuck in traffic? That's enough stuck for one day. With NRMA Roadside, 9 times out of 10, they get you back on the road. No need for a tow. Search NRMA Roadside. T's and C's apply. That's Sydney's latest traffic.
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7: Good morning, I'm James Royce. Sydney parents are being warned that extremists are increasingly targeting kids online. A new inquiry has been launched to investigate how gaming platforms and chat apps are being used to radicalise young people, with ASIO reporting a sharp rise in cases involving teenagers. Police believe a man who's turned up at Liverpool Hospital overnight was involved in a smash between an Audi and a power pole at East Hills. The 29-year-old has head and leg injuries, while the car was abandoned after hitting the pole on Henry Lawson Drive last night. Labor is challenging the coalition to work together on measures to lower migration, as fresh polling shows immigration remains a major issue for Aussie voters. Two-thirds of respondents to the Resolve survey support slashing refugee numbers and spending more to deport people who overstay their visas. Minister Chris Bowen has told 7:30 the government is willing to work with the opposition.
8: Ultimately, the coalition has to decide, do they really just want to talk about immigration, or do they want to actually vote for improvements to immigration?
7: Sydney pilots have expressed concerns about new airspace rules. They've told CASA they're worried about new lower altitude flight paths, crowded airspace, and a shortage of air traffic controllers ahead of next month's opening of Western Sydney Airport. And the rollout of those AI-powered cameras has led to a huge spike in seatbelt offences across the state. They've jumped by 2,300% in the past year to 130,000.
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7: The Panthers are sweating on the fitness of Nathan Cleary ahead of their preliminary final in a couple of weeks, confirming the star suffered a stress-related bone injury in his foot during Sunday's qualifying final win over the Roosters. Meantime, the Knights are confident they can cause an upset in Sunday's semi-final against the Warriors in New Zealand. Newcastle go into the clash as big underdogs, but coach Justin Holbrook's told Nine he's confident they can defy the odds again.
9: In terms of us and our side, we've got confidence if we go there and

0: play well that we can, stay alive in the comp.
1: Switching codes, and the Swans coach says picking Dane Rampey as standing captain for Callum Mills was an obvious choice. Dean Cox is confident he's the right man to lead Sydney into Friday's AFL preliminary final against Fremantle.
2: In the end, I thought Dane and what he's done for our football club over a long period of time, the way he's led, the way he plays, and the standing he has within the group, it was a pretty easy decision for the remainder of the season.
1: On Fox Sports there, Mills will undergo his knee reco tomorrow.
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1: Sunny before a late shower or two. 29 for the west, 24 in the city. Partly cloudy, becoming windy tomorrow. Right now 14 in Penrith, 20 in the city. Hey, the last golden ticket will be won this week. Christian's already revealed today's song is Street Cafe. When we play it, call 1355-22. 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

0: Christian O'Connell's show, Tuesday morning on Goals. Today, we all knew it, dinner songs is the time waster. Today is National Dinner Party Day. Up for grabs.
1: Thanks to Specsavers, we do have glasses to give away right now.
0: 0475 031043. All right, so, in no way were my dinner songs rushed. Sweet dinners are made of this. It's just
2: bronze.
0: Warming up, guys.
2: Bronze.
0: I'm your spam.
2: Silver.
0: You can't curry love.
2: Gold.
0: Girlfriend in a coma.
2: Gold, that's good.
0: Palmer chameleon.
2: Silver plus.
0: And chili con can't touch this.
2: Bronze.
3: Oh, gee, you're harsh today, Rio.
0: Oh, well, you know what he's doing, Pats.
3: Yeah, I know what he's doing.
0: You got to take your shot sometimes.
3: Yeah.
0: I'm not mad at it. I didn't think I got this far in radio.
1: God damn it. Game sees game. I don't like it, but you got to take it sometimes.
0: Rio, what have you got? These better be bloody good. The turn fire's coming.
2: Entree Sandman. Probably went over.
0: I'm
2: going
0: to do that with all your ones.
1: Entree Sandman.
2: Entree, like
0: I sound like Andre. Bronze.
2: Pasta duchy on the left-hand side.
3: You don't get extra points
2: pasta.
3: For singing,
0: Rio. Right, okay. Still. Actually, generally wrong.
2: I got stew, babe. I got a big bowl of stew.
0: No, that's
2: for
0: good.
2: You, babe.
0: That's a gold. That's a gold.
2: And nacho man. I want to be a nacho man.
0: How come Doritos haven't gone on that with an advert?
2: Crazy.
0: Yeah, crazy. God bless for you. All right, what have you got then? Dinner songs. 0475 031043.
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6: 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At Kingswood, there's been a two-car crash on Bringelly Road, blocking two or three northbound lanes approaching the Great Western Highway. The M4 motorway tunnel very slow this morning after an earlier crash eastbound at Homebush. All lanes are reopened but still queues back along the M4 towards Silverwater Road. Plus at East Hills, power pole replacement works following a crash this morning, Henry Lawson Drive closed both ways, Harcourt to Monash Avenues. Stuck in traffic, that's enough stuck for one day. With NRMA Roadside, 9 times out of 10, they get you back on the road. No need for a tow. Search NRMA Roadside. T's and C's apply. That's Sydney's latest traffic.
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9: 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There's nothing worse when the battery runs out, you've done all this exercise, and it says you've been under training lately.
10: I had a friend who recently went to Machu Picchu and travelled all through South America, and did 20,000 steps today. She got home and her watch says to her, "Oh, you're not keeping up with your daily steps." 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

0: 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Tuesday morning on Gold. Time wasted today is dinner songs.
1: You got yours?
0: Cool. Walk and roll all night.
2: Wanna walk and roll all night.
0: Well done, Jai. Sympathy for the Devil's Sausages.
2: Silver.
0: Well done, Georgie boy. Trina's got Take On Meat Pie.
2: Silver.
0: Take On Meat Pie. Two Strong Tarts.
2: Gold.
0: John Farnham.
2: Oh, very good.
0: Well done, Timmy. Massa Man, I Feel Like a Woman.
2: Silver
0: bow,
2: plus.
0: Bow, bow, bow. Well done, Amanda. Vindaloo killed the radio star.
2: Bronze.
0: Kung Fu fighting. Everybody was a Kung Fu fighting.
2: Very good. Gold plus.
0: Natalie Fisher did that one. Kung Fu fighting. That is very good. Blame It on the Barbecue.
2: Silver plus.
0: Sweet Naan of Mine.
2: Gold.
0: Tom the Chippy, well done. Putting on the schnitz.
2: Gold as well.
0: Man, I Feel Like a Chow Mein.
2: Silver plus.
0: Soup, there it is.
2: Soup, there it gold.
0: Ribeye of the Tiger.
2: Silver.
0: Killers, Mr. Silverside.
2: Oh, for dinner, rough. Ooh. Silver.
0: Getting schnitty with it.
2: Gold.
0: Well done, Marcus O'Malley. Great name. It's a long way to the top if you want a casserole.
2: Clever. Silver plus.
0: Don't cook rack in anger.
2: Silver.
0: Devon is a place on earth.
2: Silver.
0: For those about to crock pot, we salute you.
2: Gold.
0: Hit Me Gravy one more time.
2: Ooh, silver plus.
0: Seven Nation Palmy.
2: Gold.
0: Oh, that's the one, isn't it? John, well done. John Farnham's back again. He's busy today, isn't he, with these dinner songs. Turn the pressure cooker down.
2: Gold.
0: Christian, what about instead of my Sharon, it's my shawarma?
2: Oh,
0: that's very good. Shawarma reference. What a bright side of Leah. School of Croc.
3: Croc?
0: Croc,
3: yeah,
0: pot.
3: Croc pot.
0: Croc pot.
2: Bros.
0: And finally, from Lee Collins, Steaky Breaky Heart.
2: Goal.
0: All right, who is the winner today?
2: The brilliant Kung Fu Fighting.
0: Sorry, Kung Fu Fighting?
2: Kung Fu. You're actually not really us sort of doing the correct pronunciation.
0: Oh, I see. All right, I went over our head. We are back tomorrow. Tomorrow's show, then, we have What Are the Odds? We're back tomorrow.
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8: 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Inside the Sydney Harbour Tunnel, cars broken down northbound just near the exit into North Sydney. Queues are back toward the Eastern Distributor in the city. Hume Motorway at Ingleburn, a truck breakdown. Citybound just after Brooks Road in the left lane. Chocker block behind it. The M5 at Milperra has a multi-car crash westbound just past Henry Lawson Drive. And at DY, cars broken down on Pittwater Road south. Blocking the right turn lane at Hawkesbury Avenue. Stuck in traffic? That's enough stuck for one day. With NRMA Roadside, 9 times out of 10, they get you back on the road. 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And you're up to date. That's Sydney's latest traffic.
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11: Good morning, Angle. I'm James Royce. The state's peak motoring group says there's clearly something wrong following figures showing a huge spike in seatbelt fines in the past financial year. That 2,300% increase follows the rollout of AI-powered cameras. Peter Curry from the NRMA says there are a couple of things we should do to buck the trend.
12: One is obviously more education, particularly around the importance of wearing your seatbelt safely. And the other thing we want the government to do is introduce a new law that allows drivers to nominate the passenger. Because if it's an adult passenger breaking the law and not you as the driver, they should be the one to cop the fine.
11: It's off to court today for a woman who's been charged over a crash that killed a 15-year-old boy on the Central Coast. Police were called to Point Clear shortly after 2 yesterday morning, where the car had left the road and crashed onto train tracks. The driver's since been charged with a string of offences, including driving with a suspended licence. A senior minister says Pauline Hanson's latest comments about our First Nations people are an example of her party turning Australians against each other. The One Nation leader's copping a backlash after describing Indigenous Australians as a primitive race. Claire O'Neill has told Nine the comments was a disgrace.
13: If Pauline Hanson wants to take us down the road of Americanising our politics so people in a family who disagree on political issues can't speak to each other any longer, like, this is the pathway to do it. I think it's rotten, I think it's awful, I think it's ugly, and I think she should focus on the issues.
11: And it's lucky Book Week is done and dusted for another year, with gangland widow Roberta Williams giving children's literature a go.

0: The former wife of Carl Williams has launched a new adventure series called Boppin' Bubbles. It's about being kind and making good choices.
1: GYG are all in on great fries. Just Aussie skin on potatoes, clean oil, and their iconic chipotle seasoning. Few ingredients, no compromise.
0: Dylan Lucas could be a surprise inclusion in the Knights side to take on the Wahs in Sunday's blockbuster NRL semi-final. The Origin star suffered a serious ankle injury in round 21 and has since undergone surgery. But Knights coach Justin Holbrook told Nine he'll name him on the bench for Sunday's clash.
2: 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So if we can get him in the six-man bench, I'll definitely take it.
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0: Sunny across Sydney before a late shower or two. Tops of 24 up to 29. Right now, it's 19 in Penrith, 20 in the city. Life feels better with gold. Wake up on the bright side of the dial with the Christian O'Connell Show. 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
5: Good morning, Sydney. This is Higo. We've got through Monday. The rest of the week is gravy. And in just 2 days, we're going to find out who is going to get the last of our 5 golden tickets for Ice House Live on the Harbour. Seriously, like the only super important thing you had to do this morning was listen to the Christian O'Connell Show to find out the winning Ice House song so you can call me and get in the Gold Class Lounge. I don't know how many times we're going to roll that song around today, but when you hear it, call me on 1355 22. Get one step closer to that phone call from Jonesy and Amanda on Thursday this week. Is it going to be after Talking Heads in this non-stop at 9? Is it going to be after Lewis Capaldi? Maybe after Bryan Adams and Mel C? Yeah, they're all on the way. We go commercial free right through to 10, and maybe you'll be a winner real soon for iHeart Live. Ice House, live on the

0: Wake up with the Christian O'Connell Show. Wind down with Jones and Amanda for the drive home on Gold. And in this non-stop at nine, we are approximately 7 minutes away from a song from one of my favourite movies of 1993, a real feel-good movie.
1: 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Feel the rhyme. Get on up. It's bumblehead time. Cool running.
0: Any idea what song I'm going to play? You'll hear it soon. Here's Lewis Capaldi, Someone You Loved on Gold.
2: I'm going on during this time. I fear there's no one to save me. This all or nothing really got away. You're driving me crazy.

0: Hey, it's the least I could do. Wake up with the Christian O'Connell Show. Wind down with James and Amanda for the drive home on Gold. Hanging tight to hear that winning Ice House song so you can get in the Gold Class Lounge to see Ice House live on the harbour. Hello.
1: Oh, hello, Gold.
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0: What can I do for you?
1: This is Hey Little Girl.
0: No, that was REM, It's the End of the World as We Know. What are you listening to?
1: What?
0: Don't tell me someone switched the station on you.
1: Let me have a look. Well, maybe I'm wrong.
0: How did you get them mixed up?
1: I don't know. I'm in my study working. It's in the kitchen. I've obviously got this song going in my head. Anyway, all good.
0: And just for reference, the winning Ice House song isn't Hey Little Girl either. So keep listening.
1: No worries. Thank you.
0: Here's George Michael, Careless Whisper, also not the winning Ice House song on Gold.

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0: 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Wind down with Jones and Amanda for the drive home on Gold 101.7. And have you worked on your entry for Christian O'Connell's Pimp Up My Crib? 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And we've got one for an AFL fan, one for an NRL fan. 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We just want your passion and creativity. Like this morning we heard from Bella.
1: They doubted the coach, they doubted the squad. Now we walk the field like a football god. Start from the bottom, now we're lighting up the league. No more heartbreak, no more fatigue. Forget ninth place, forget near misses. Grand final glory and champions kisses.
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3: 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On the Hume Motorway at Ingleburn, a truck has broken down. It's in the left northbound lane just past Brooks Road. At East Hills, power pole repairs underway following a crash earlier this morning. Henry Lawson Drive is closed between Harcourt and Monash Avenues both ways. At Cammeray, traffic lights are blacked out. The Miller Street eastbound on-ramp to the Warringah Freeway. A bit of a slow run